0: amazing accomplishment, something they haven't done in several years since 2018, and they were, you know, within a couple of outs of doing that. It was almost like you're having a great day, and then you had to get a shot at the doctor's office, and it hurt for a while, and then you kind of come back the next day and you feel better. And I feel like that's hard to do in this game, but I think for some reason, and I haven't fully understood why it is, and maybe the coaches' claims that foster this, but this team really forgets pretty quickly.
1: Yeah, they do have a short memory about things like last night, for sure. All right, you play a Colorado team that's struggling this year, but they are in a lot of games. They have a lot of one-run losses to their credit or discredit, so that means you're going to have to stick around and make sure you figure out how to get that 27th out, because they stick around.
0: Yeah, and they can hit, and I don't mean they can Colorado hit like they're, you know.
1: No, they move the line.
0: They move the line, and in the last four games that they've played against the Cardinals, they've had 10 or more hits. And so, you know, you're going to have to try to control them somehow. And the Cardinals are going to have Andre Pallante with the task of trying to do that first. We haven't seen him in a while. He's going to be on a pitch count. And, you know, don't quite know how many innings that's going to end up being. But eventually, the Cardinals bullpen is going to have to show up today.
2: And I really believe, Claves, that with Pallante getting a fresh start tonight, he had some time on the injured list, and he was able to heal up a little bit. And I think many of these players have needed that. This is a young team. Remember, we didn't have an all-star until the All-Star game on this roster. And here we have three now. That's growing in the right direction. Andre Pallante is definitely going in the right direction. So is Kyle Leahy, who will pitch for a while in the third game of this series. And we need to get something good tomorrow out of Matthew Liberatore. I'm still hoping the Liberatore can find something in his last few starts to carry over into next year.
1: What makes this ballpark so dangerous? I mean, it's massive, first of all.
0: Yes.
1: The ball carries here, not as much as it used to, but this is a place where no lead is safe, and it's just one of those places where a pop fly turns into a double, and a double ends up being a big inning, and all of a sudden, there you go to your bullpen.
2: Well, let me ask you, Ricky, when you pitched at Mile High Stadium for the Louisville Redbirds against the Denver Bears, how many singles over second base ended up as doubles?
0: Yeah, I'm trying to forget pitching there, actually, because it was painful. I mean, I gave up a ton of hits because our center fielder was so far out in the center field because the park was so big I could barely see him. So anything that was hit in front of him was going to be a hit. And, you know, if they hit it well, it was going to go out anyway. So it's a weird place to play because there's so much room. I think it feels like there's a lot of extra room, a lot of holes defensively. Almost feels as if, and I felt that way in Colorado Springs too. Again, the air the way it is, it's just going to carry more. But it feels like everything that's hit is a hit. And, you know, I hope the Cardinals feel that way when they come to the plate.
1: This will be a good challenge for John Jay to make sure that two guys in Joshua Baez, and also when you look at Nathan Church, they haven't patrolled this outfield very often, and Baez has never seen it before tonight, and how they handle balls that are hit to them.
0: Yeah, I think that's a great point. And, you know, John Jay's going to, when he has a full season with Baez, I think we're going to see a different outfielder in left field. But right now it's kind of the fire hose. You're trying to tell him everything that you know the best way you can and get him to be just don't make mistakes. I mean, that's really what you're looking for from an outfielder that has not had a lot of big league experience.
2: Well, I really think Brendan Donovan going to play left field here, he was simply gassed after the three-game series he played out there, just patrolling all that territory from the left field foul line out to left center field. And with the high altitude, you have to go in and breathe when you get a chance to get off your feet.
0: One of the other good things about having Victor Scott here for September is perhaps you will see him on the defensive side late in games.
1: Yeah, I think that's a good point, that we will probably see him in just about every other Cardinal, because one of the things about playing in Denver, you use your whole roster before it's all said and done.
0: You do a lot of high-scoring games often, and, you know, obviously guys don't feel 100%. Now, the home team seems to, but, you know, it's just not just getting in late for these guys, but, you know, the altitude does.
1: It's always the second day.
0: Yeah, really.
1: It catches up to
0: you. Yeah, it really does.
1: Well, we'll see how things start off this evening as the Cardinals open up with the Colorado Rockies in Denver. For John Rooney, the voice of the Cardinals, and Ricky Horton, I'm Mike Claiborne, and we are inside the ballpark at Coors Field in Denver.
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0: Cardinals are in Colorado. They take on the Rockies for three. We have a chance to visit with Thomas Harding, who has been covering this team for how many years?
1: 27.
0: 27. But you were also in Memphis at one point.
1: That's right. I was in Memphis for 11, and I would say the last six or seven, I was covering either the AAA team or a lot of Cardinals coverage, so got to kind of know the Redbirds quite a bit back then.
0: Who was the most fun player you covered in a Cardinal uniform?
1: That's interesting. One of the more interesting people that I covered was Mark McGwire. And I was able to sit down with him some one-on-one and talk to him. And I always found him to be a guy who loved to talk baseball. Obviously, there was a lot going on when he was really big. But when it got down to baseball, you could almost see his eyes light up discussing hitting.
0: Yeah, you know, it's funny you say that because my encounters with him, if you wanted to talk hitting, he was the guy to talk to.
1: No doubt about it. Even when he was a coach and I was covering the Rockies, sometimes I would swoop in on some playoffs, and he was great. I mean, absolutely great. And what I learned when Jason Giambi came here late in his career was that he and McGwire would sit and talk after games for like hours, just talking baseball. And that's the thing that I always remember about McGwire is that he loved to talk baseball. He loved to share knowledge or just listen to other people and see how they approached it.
0: All right, let's talk about this Rocky bunch. You guys have some new faces and some new places. We saw you earlier this year. Gave the Cardinals a tough time. Where are they at this point in the season?
1: They are playing a lot of close games. I think from talking to players, it's dawned on a lot of them. They have lost 43 games by one or two runs. They've played a lot better. They tend to play better late in games. I'm not sure what the stat is now, but for a lot of the season, they were leading baseball in runs scored eighth inning or later. So you can tell that there's some talent there. Maybe they're facing really strong relief pitching and they're locking in. They just haven't developed the knowledge that it takes to win. I mean, there's so many things. I think it's a more talented team, but do you make the right play defensively? They're not as good a defensive team as I'm used to. And also early in games, when you're going against a starting pitcher with four or five pitches, it seems like they struggle a bit. But you see them moving forward.
0: You know, it's hard to get that 27th out, as we learned last night. And when you're a young team, it's really a challenge. And that's the one thing, learning how to win at this level is always something that everybody has to deal with.
1: Well, and one of the things about the Rockies, I think they are something like 39-7 or 39-8, something like that, when they have a lead after the sixth inning. And what has happened is they brought in Jordan Romano, the former closer for the Toronto Blue Jays, and that set the late bullpen. The issue is they don't have enough leads because they struggle so much early in games, whether they went through a stage where the starting pitching struggled. That's actually gotten a little bit better. But offensively, they've struggled with runners in scoring position and a few things like that. So you see a lot of up and down with this team where everything isn't together, but it looks like it is possible.
0: Who's the best player right now who's playing for you?
1: When I look at this team, first I will kind of divide it into a couple of things. The biggest threat is Hunter Goodman. He's a threat to hit the ball out at any time. But I'll tell you what has really helped this team when it does win. The new manager, Warren Schaefer, well, he took over last year, but he makes a lot of in-game moves to match up. Like the other day, Zach Veen, young, exciting prospect, comes in, gets a big hit in the ninth inning to send the game into extra innings. There's some excitement among the young guys, whether it's Zach Veen or Cole Carrig. Some of those guys, it looks like they're going to be an impact, and the guy that's impacted most is T.J. Rumfield in the middle of the lineup. Doesn't hit a lot of home runs, but you look at the numbers, he's way up there in the National League and the Major League Baseball in on-base percentage, batting average. Some of those things that really matter. He's more a line mover than a power guy. I think that's going to come later.
0: Yeah, you know, he was the first guy to caught my eye when they came to St. Louis. He stood out so much, so he's got to have some votes when it comes to Rookie of the Year. Although Sal Stewart's put some distance, but I think Rumfield has a real good-looking future.
1: Yeah, I do think he has a good-looking future, and I think the people around here, obviously, they would like to see him in that race. I know some of the early prognostication had him nowhere in it, and no one understood that. When you're up there in extra base hits, OPS, batting average, and especially on base percentage, you should be among the tops in the Rookie of the Year. I think if you look at the statistics, Sal Stewart's home runs separate him.
0: Thomas Harding, always good to see you in Colorado. Let's have some fun this weekend.
1: Oh, let's have plenty of fun.
2: 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Does a great job, as Claves alluded to. 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Let's take a break. When we come back, Joshua Baez made a national TV appearance. We'll let you hear some of what he had to say to the nation. We'll do that coming up in just a moment. 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

0: the pitch. A swing, and there's a drive, and that's hit well to right field. That's deep to right. That ball is gone. That ball is gone. Unbelievable. Three at bats in the big leagues. Three home runs for Joshua Baez. A three-run lead for the Cardinals. He is homer to center. Homer to left. Homer to right. Oh, my goodness.
1: You can't make this up. You cannot make this up. Left field, center field, right field. No doubters, too, by the way. Those are home runs just about anywhere. Have a day, young man.
0: Three home runs. Five runs batted in. I need a cup of coffee after that one.
2: It was just a few weeks ago that happened, and that continues to be something that a lot of people are talking about. Joshua Baez, when he made his Major League debut, he's done a lot since then for sure, and we've really seen that bat come alive. But there still seems to be a few people that want to talk to him about that, including Harold Reynolds over at MLB Network. Just, I believe it was yesterday, Joshua Baez made an appearance on MLB Network and did talk a little bit about that first day, and he went through that thought process that he had coming up for his first Major League at bat.
3: Just trying to take it like just like any other, and then just really just trying to have fun and just enjoy the moment.
2: It was a really, really special day for him, and his family was there, and had 30, 35 people there, and he reflected with Harold about how there wasn't much time between him getting the call-up and him finding a way to get all those people to Chicago.
3: The afternoon before, so just imagine that, a lot of phone calls, flights, just a lot of stuff going on.
2: He's so proud of being part of his family, and there is a little bit of history when it comes to baseball in his family.
3: My dad played baseball until he was about 35, and then he stopped. So he was like the one who played like the longest, but he never got to sign or anything just because of things in like the Dominican Republic. But I'm the first one from like the family to like make it all the way here.
2: So he got the third home run. We heard it right there. He did get another at bat. He was asked, was he maybe, just maybe, thinking about a fourth home run when he came up to the plate again?
3: So I hit the third one, and then I, you know, like just had like that thought that like maybe like I could get four. But, you know, like three was way cooler. It's okay.
2: So he is somebody who's now really acclimated to the big leagues, and he's doing a nice job. What are some of the things that is going on with him, again, as he comes to a big league ballpark every day and tries to establish himself as a major leaguer?
3: Just trying to learn the day-to-day, seeing how, like, these guys, like, attack me and, like, how, like, the scouting report plays during the game, and just seeing how, like, the pace of play is. But, like, just really just trying to soak it all in and not trying to be a hero.
2: He's played in a lot of ballparks that are fun to play in. That was at Wrigley. He's been now to Dodger Stadium, been to Philadelphia, of course, plays his home games at Busch Stadium. So what have been his favorite ballparks here so far early on in his Major League career?
3: I really like Busch. This is really cool. Chicago was great. So, you know, like I'm just getting to see like a lot of great stadiums.
2: He was doing that conversation from Dodger Stadium. Final thing from Joshua Baez talking with MLB Network. He was asked about coming up to the plate and maybe facing off against pitchers that he really thinks highly of, guys he's watched on TV for a long time, and he acknowledges it's cool, but also cannot be starstruck for very long.
3: It happens for like about like 2 seconds, and then like you just know that that's just like the enemy, and like that like now like it's just work, and now you have to go out like and just perform. So like he's just gonna be like another guy like on the mound that like we're trying to get the win off.
2: That is Cardinals outfielder Joshua Baez. That audio is courtesy of MLB Network as we go inside the clubhouse built by Window Nation. One more break. We'll come back. 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

0: 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Cardinals Rockies tonight. Elsewhere around baseball, games of note inside of the division. Brewers and Reds are playing in Cincinnati. This game is in the fifth inning, and the Reds are holding a 6-4 lead. Rhett Lauder for Cincinnati has given up 4 runs on 6 hits over 4 innings. Elsewhere, the Pirates, they lead the Angels. That's a 1-0 game going to the bottom of the fifth. Cubs and Marlins, in terms of wild, this sounds a little uncomfortable, but Cardinals fans might actually want to see the Cubs win this one, as the Marlins and Cardinals are right next to each other in the wild card standings. Cubs do lead the Marlins 1-0. That game is in the bottom of the fifth inning. And without a doubt, Cardinals fans are Astros fans tonight, as the Astros are matched up against the Arizona Diamondbacks. And that game currently has no score. That game is pretty early on. That game is in the second inning, so it's still pretty early on. The Padres are hosting the Yankees tonight. That game is not going to get started for another about hour and 20 minutes. In our game, it's the Cardinals and the Rockies. Andre Pallante off the injury list to make the start. The voice of the Cardinals, John Rooney, Ricky Horton, Mike Claiborne. They are in Denver. They've got the call of the game. It's up next on the Cardinals Radio Network, powered by Graybar.
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8: Welcome to St. Louis Cardinals baseball from the Mile High City, Denver, Colorado. It's the Rockies and the Cardinals, the first of a three-game weekend series. Cardinals took 2 out of 3 against the Rockies in St. Louis in early August. And the Cardinals, with the loss yesterday, are 1 game under .500. And they hope to finish this series well and then the rest of the road trip, which includes 3 games in San Francisco. And the game yesterday was oh so close to the Cardinals sweeping the Dodgers. They did win 2 out of 3. And one bright spot for the Cardinals yesterday was the start of their young left-handed pitcher, Quinn Matthews, making start number 5 in his career. He was up against Tarek Skubal, who's one of the best pitchers in the game, and he went toe-to-toe with him, and he had a couple of strikeouts early. The pitch.
9: Smith swings and strikes out. Tied up with a four-seamer up and in.
8: The 1-2 pitch coming up, and here it comes to Mookie. A check swing. I think he went. Yeah, he did. In fact, Jim Wolf's not even going to ask. He rings him up. Second strikeout for Matthews. Matthews, one of the young stars that the Cardinals have in their system. And when you look at the Cardinals lineup today, and I'll give that to you in the next segment, they have 6 of their 9 players spent some time in AAA this year. So it's definitely a youth movement, and it's going in the right direction for St. Louis. This is Ricky Horton. I'll be alongside John Rooney. He is the voice of the Cardinals. Mike Claiborne with us as well for the broadcast. And Ryan Schulte is our producer engineer. We're glad you're with us on the Cardinals Radio Network, powered by Gray Bar. Beautiful day in Denver. It was a short night for the Cardinals after a night game in Los Angeles, coming to Mountain Time today. But the Cardinals will be amped up to start a new series against the new team. They just find a way to bring the energy. It's game number 142 for the Cardinals. They begin play 4 games out in the wild card, so there's still that glimmer of hope, and they're going to rely on Andre Pallante here today, who had been on the injured list. The Cardinals did send out Ryan Fernandez, one of their relievers. He was a guy that couldn't go as long today, and they really need some length out of some of their relievers, because Pallante is really just going to go about 70 pitches today. He went 50 in simulated work about 3 days ago, so he was primed for this start today. It'll be great to have him back, and let's hope the ground ball works for Pallante. Really good at getting those ground ball outs. A lot of left-handers in the lineup for the Rockies. They're going to have Ryan Feltner, their right-hander, who's 5-9. He lost to the Cardinals on the 7th of August, but pitched pretty well. He went 5 1/3 innings and gave up just 3 runs. So there's your starters. Lineups will come up next.
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8: Welcome back to Cardinals Baseball. Let's go over tonight's starting lineups from Coors Field in Denver, Colorado. And the lineups are presented by Bet365, where winning is everything. And we'll start with the St. Louis Cardinals, who are managed by Oliver Marmol, fifth year managing St. Louis. And the Redbirds are at 70-71. They're in third place in the Central Division. And the number we keep looking at, the wild card, they're 4 games out. The Rockies have won 2 straight. On the other side, Warren Schaefer is their manager. But here is the Cardinal lineup. Brian Torres will lead things off, and he will play second base. Ivan Herrera is 2-for-8 against their starter, Feltner, including a home run, and he will be the DH in bat second. Alec Burleson is just 1 for 8 against Feltner, but he's still my pick to click today. He's been struggling, but typically after he struggles, he goes on a hot streak, and let's hope that that is today. He has 101 RBIs on the season, and Burley will play first base. Jordan Walker in right field bats next. Leo Bernal, what a great surprise he has been, and not really a surprise. It just wasn't sure he was quite ready for the big leagues, but boy, is he ready, hitting 308, and he had a very good series against the Dodgers, and he's just 22 years of age. He'll do the catching. Joshua Baez will be in left field and hit next. Nolan Gorman has hit well in this ballpark in his short career. He'll play third base and bat seventh. Thomas Sejasi, 5-for-10 with 3 big flies against the Dodgers, plays shortstop, and Nathan Church will be in center. On the other side, Jake McCarthy was a handful when the Cardinals played the Rockies in St. Louis. He's hit 371 against the Cardinals. He'll be in center field and bat first, with Mickey Moniak in right field hitting second. Hunter Goodman, their all-star catcher, hits third. And T.J. Rumfield, a very good rookie for Colorado. He's hitting 291, plays first base, and bats next. Cole Carrig will be the shortstop and bat fifth. Connor Norby is the third baseman. He hits next. Troy Johnston is the D.H. Adel Amador is the second baseman. He's 2-for-4 against Palante. He plays second again, and he will be in that eighth spot. And Zach Veen will play left field and bat ninth. There's your lineups. Rockies Cardinals, first pitch comes up next.
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8: We are about ready for baseball here in Denver, Colorado. Ryan Feltner just threw his last warm-up toss, so we are indeed ready. It'll be, of course, the voice of the Cardinals, John Rooney, on that call for the first pitch, and it'll be delivered by Rawlings, as always, the official baseball of Major League Baseball. Cardinals hoping to get out in front in this series with a win in Game 1 against the Rockies. They're 2-1 against the Rockies so far this year, and it's Brian Torres to lead things off, and here is that voice of the Cardinals, John Rooney, with the first pitch.
20: All right, thank you, Ricky. Did you sleep well?
8: I did.
20: Did you sleep at all?
8: Short.
20: Here we go. First pitch of the night by Feltner is hit high in the air to right field. Fighting the sun, the right fielder Moniak, he drifts over to right center to put it away. We have one pitch and one out here in Denver. 6:40 p.m., 92 degrees here in Denver, and back home, it's a hot, humid 94 in St. Louis. The wind is blowing from right to left at about 12 to 15 miles an hour as we get started here in Denver. Good to have you with us tonight on this Friday night, September 4th, kicking off the Labor Day weekend. One down for Ivan Herrera. Herrera takes a look at the first pitch from Feltner. That's right down the middle, strike one.
8: Feltner's had some rough teams, or teams that have been roughing him up a little bit, but the Cardinals aren't one of them. Cardinals' batting average against him is in the low 200s, and really one of the better teams
20: that he has worked against. The pitch to Herrera, and that's a strike call. Nothing in two. Yvonne on the road trip is 4-for-13 with a couple of walks and RBI. He has struck out twice. And the Cardinals, who won 2 out of 3 from the Rockies at Busch Stadium, taking the first and last games of the series, hope to get off to a good start here tonight. A high fastball. Herrera doesn't chase it. 1-ball, 2-strikes. Feltner had a stomach ailment and was scratched from his start on Saturday, but came out of the pen Sunday at Atlanta and was the losing pitcher going 4 innings. The right-hander's pitch is swung on and missed, and the Rockies throw the ball around the infield after Yvonne Herrera strikes out. 2 up and 2 down in a game brought to you by Budweiser, official beer sponsor of Major League Baseball. Crack open the game with Budweiser. Enjoy unrivaled flavor and refreshment.
0: As I mentioned, John, Alec Burleson is my pick to click today. I'm kind of going out on a limb because he's been struggling, unless... you'd want to say maybe not out on a limb because he's still, in my mind, the best Cardinal hitter.
20: The first pitch, a slider down and in for a ball. Over the last 6 games, Burley has struggled. 1 out of 22. He's 0 for his last 12. And only 2 RBIs in the last

0: A 3-1 count with two outs and nobody on base. The Cardinals coming in at 70-71, while the Rockies are 54-86. They're playing Burleson to pull. The pitch. A swing, and that's popped up foul, going out of play, bringing us to a 3-2 count on the Cardinals' number three hitter. Feltner has worked in 102 and a third innings now, 113 hits, 66 earned runs. He's given up 19 homers, 45 walks, and 77 strikeouts. The pitch, Burleson breaks his bat and loops that one into left field, and it's going to be caught by the third baseman, Connor Norby, who was playing like a shortstop. And with the broken bat pop-out, the Cardinals go in order. We head to the bottom of the first with the Rockies coming to bat at the ballpark in Denver.
1: The pitch. Mason Wynn hits it hard. Deep left field. That ball's out of here.
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0: It's Jake McCarthy leading off against the Cardinals, and he was the player of the week in the National League after he finished off a series against the Redbirds in St. Louis. You're welcome. 9 out of 14 with two homers and three RBIs. And Pallante misses for ball two, 2-0 on Andre's return from the injured list. He was on the 15-day IL, missing 15 games with right elbow inflammation. His third start against Colorado, the 2-0 pitch, a high fastball, three balls, no strikes. Two doubles, three homers, or two homers, I should say, and three RBIs for McCarthy. They struck him out once.
7: Well, he runs really well.
0: So he was
7: well.
0: Human.
7: Yeah, he proved that, but he runs well, too, so a walk's not a good idea.
0: The former Diamondback takes a four-pitch walk, and that's the way the game starts for Colorado. Bringing in Mickey Moniak. Moniak is 2 for his last 10. But over his last 12 games, 7 out of 46, batting 152 with a double and a home run. Moniak is playing in his 511th Major League game. From the stretch, Pallante and the pitch. There's a swing and the ball is lined down the left field line, just foul. Strike one.
7: 26 stolen bases for McCarthy. I would not be surprised if he tests the rookie catcher, Leo Bernal.
0: Moniak started out with Philadelphia. He was the Phillies' number one pick in 2016. He was the number one pick overall in the draft. Philadelphia, the Angels, and Colorado, and the Angels released him in March of 2025 and hooked on here with the Rockies. Runner on, nobody out. There's a foul ball as Pallante really got in on Moniak's hands. Moniak, a left-handed batter. He's out of Carlsbad, California. So we have a two-player game.

0: here from Carlsbad. Moniak and the Cardinal shortstop, Thomas Ajayi, who's playing up the middle. The infielders are playing the left-handed batter to pull. The outfielders straight up and deep. The runner goes. Big jump. The pitch in the dirt. And boy, the opponents have been picking the right pitches to run on. The Dodgers did that. No chance at all for Bernal to grab it with the knuckle curve bouncing well in front of home plate.
1: Well, there's kind of a little logic to that, too. It's an 0-2 count, so that's a good count to expect maybe a breaking ball you try to get the swing and miss on and have it out of the zone. So I think that's a kind of a calculated risk there that was a good one to take for McCarthy.
0: Now the walk looks like a double after the stolen base, and Moniak bounces that one, and it's fair. Fielded by the first baseman, Burleson. He got to that, saving an RBI and an extra base hit. Pallante takes the throw for the out on Moniak. What a play by Burley at first.
1: I think that hit the bag. I think it may have hit the first base bag and scooted a little bit on Burleson. So really good reaction time for Burley. Actually ended up getting it in foul territory. And also credit Pallante. Sometimes you kind of fall asleep on those. You think it's foul or you think the first baseman's going to take it himself. But he covered just in time to get the hitter Moniak.
0: So after a career-high 27 stolen base, McCarthy moves up on the ground out, and here's Hunter Goodman looking to hit the ball in the air. He takes a pitch high. The Cardinals in the first inning with no score and one out, play the infield in tight. Gorman is at third. Thomas Ajayi at shortstop. Brian Torres at second. Alec Burleson off the line at first. Hunter Goodman rocking the bat back and forth. The pitch. He takes in the dirt. Ball two. Two balls and no strikes. Goodman, a two-time National League All-Star. He was on the IL here in August. Activated on the 25th, right before we moved into the month of September. He had a left shoulder problem, but he's back for the finish up here, trying to go for 40 home runs. He has 36. The pitch. A swing and a miss. He'll do that a lot too, Ricky.
1: 164 strikeouts. So there's the number you want to channel right now with him at the plate. He is definitely a candidate. He's going to probably strike out 200 times.
0: Three home runs in his last five games against the Cardinals. He hit one off Soriano. The last at bat, he faced Soriano in St. Louis. The pitch, a swing, and that ball's lifted in the air, short left field. It's caught by Baez. McCarthy tags the throw coming in. It's offline. 1-0 Colorado. A sacrifice fly for Goodman. That's his fourth of the year, giving him 74 runs batted in.
1: That was not a bad throw by Baez. It was up the line just a little bit, but I would say a fairly strong throw. Not a Jordan Walker throw or a Mason Wynn throw, but I would say pretty good. But it was deep enough off the bat of Goodman to pick up his 74th RBI.
0: Well, guess what? That leadoff walk turned into a run.
1: I feel like we've heard that song before.
0: That was Nitty Gritty Dirt Band, Fishing in the Dark. I haven't heard that as a walk-up song. Here's a pitch in for a strike. Rumfield, 4 for his last 10, 3 walks, a homer, 3 RBIs. He's hitting .291. Left-handed batter, batting with 2 outs. The pitch, upstairs.
1: Fastball command's not there yet for Pallante. He's releasing it just a little bit too soon, and the ball's riding high, way out of the zone, and not really competitive at the moment.
0: T.J. Rumfield, out of Virginia Tech, 26 years old, having a great year. He swings and fouls the pitch back to the screen, 1-2. Rumfield started out in the Phillies organization, traded to the New York Yankees, and then joined the Colorado Rockies. 291, 139 hits, 57 runs scored.
1: His father was a minor league teammate with the Cardinals of Stubby Clapp.
0: Rumfield has walked 64 times, striking out 77. 14 homers, 64 RBIs, 26 doubles. He's had quite a year. The pitch, low for a ball, 2-2. Ted Drew starts with quality ingredients, fresh dairy, pure honey, premium toppings, all blended to create the creamiest custard around. 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Rumfield swings and rolls it to first. Burleson has that, takes it to the bag, 3 unassisted. A leadoff walk, a steal, a ground out, a sacrifice fly, a manufactured run for the Rockies. They're on the board leading 1-0 after 1.
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1: Jordan Walker leads off. He reaches for a pitch and grounds it on through the middle of the infield for a base hit. Walker is on, representing the tying run as we play in the second. The Rockies turn to leadoff walk to McCarthy into a run.
8: It's been swinging at the first pitch quite a bit, and Walker's been getting a lot of base hits recently. The home runs and doubles are down a little bit, but boy, is he making good contact. He's aboard. His average still in the 290s.
1: That brings in Leo Bernal facing the Rockies and Feltner. The pitch up and away. Bernal looks like he belongs here. Looks like he's been here the whole season.
8: Does he ever? You know what I think he's benefiting from? He's up here playing with several guys that he's played with this year. I mean, it's not like he's in unfamiliar territory.
1: He takes outside, ball two. Two balls, no strikes, facing Ryan Feltner.
8: I always felt that that's important with a young team coming up together. Think about, you know, Daniel Descalzo and John Jay and David Freese all kind of coming up together. It wasn't so odd for them.
1: The next one, Bernal looks at a curveball low from Feltner and a 3-0 count. My good friend and president and only member of my fan club, Gary Kaysen, said Walker's going to hit two home runs tonight. He takes off at first base. The pitch, a strike. The throw is not. A stolen base for Walker and a 3-1 count on Leo Bernal. The steal is the 19th for Jordan.
8: And he's getting close to being a 2020 guy, and the Cardinals have only had it happen 11 times in their career where they've had a 2020 guy. 20 stolen bases, 20 home runs. Ray Langford did it 5 of those 11 times. How about that?
1: The pitch to Bernal. He takes strike two. Close call. That goes to Feltner. After a 3-0 count, 3-2 on the Cardinal catcher. Hitting safely in all three games in L.A., 4 out of 13 with a homer. 4 runs batted in. He struck out 3 times. He'll try to move Walker to third. The pitch outside, ball 4, and now it's Joshua Baez coming up. Before he does, let's pause for a station ID for our fans listening in over KRES in Moberly, Missouri, and the rest of our great St. Louis Cardinals radio network, powered by Graybar.
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1: Well, with Ricky Horton, Mike Claiborne, our producer engineer is Ryan Schulte. We have Matt Rocchio in the St. Louis Network studio tonight. And Matt Pauley will be hosting our post-game show.
8: Long talk on the mound that had to be broken up by our home plate umpire. That's Doug Eddings.
1: They didn't go over Baez in the pregame meeting.
8: I guess they didn't. I feel like there's something that maybe they worried about him tipping. Maybe. I'm not sure. But the 11 instances, by the way, of 2020 Cardinals, Tommy Pham, the last one in 2017, Reggie Sanders, Fernando Tatis Sr., Langford five times, Brian Jordan and Lou Brock.
0: A swing and a miss by Baez. He tried to give the first pitch a ride, a breaking ball down and away, 0-1. Baez set safely his last three, 4-for-8, two doubles, a homer, and four RBIs, and there's a ground ball, and it's fair over the third base bag. Norby steps on third to get the lead runner, Walker, while Baez is safe at first base, Bernal on second, and Norby playing close to the line, got to the ball, so I don't think the Cardinals were going to get an extra base hit from where he was all set up. Five unassisted on the play, retiring Walker at third. But again, a hard hit ball on a pitch, middle in. Baez is a base runner.
8: That's where he had one of his doubles against the Dodgers, right down that line.
0: And the first pitch taken for a ball by Nolan Gorman. Gorman on the trip is 0 for 5 with 4 strikeouts. He's 0 for his last 12. Love to see him put a charge into one. 8 homers, 27 RBIs. The pitch, up and in, not on that one. 2 balls, no strikes. If you're a Cardinals fan, you know there's nothing like baseball in St. Louis, and nothing beats 60-cent sippers and on the run the day after the Cardinals score 6 or more, like yesterday. The pitch. Foul ball off to the right. Couldn't get you that drink today as the Cardinals lost a one-run game 3-2, but they won on Wednesday in 10 innings, 8-6.
8: In a good series overall. Winning 2 out of 3 against the Dodgers. Almost 3 out of 3.
0: To lose it on an extra base hit in the ninth. There's a line drive into right center, a base hit for Gorman. Coming around third base and scoring, Leo Bernal, we're tied at one. And Gorman breaks the 0 for 12 by hitting a line drive for a single. If he does that a little more often, Ricky, I think that'll round out his game and certainly boost his confidence.
8: No doubt, and he's got confidence hitting in this ballpark. Of all the ballparks he's ever played at the big league level, he likes this one the best, and maybe there's a comfort level because of the air the way it is. I don't know, but he just sees the ball well, and he certainly hit that one well.
0: Well, I hope Thomas Sejesi tells himself he's still at Dodger Stadium. He shows bunt, takes the bat away, and takes a belt-high fastball, strike one. Sejesi, over the last four games, is 8 out of 14. But on the trip so far, 5 for 10, 3 homers, 6 RBIs, 2 walks, and 2 strikeouts. The infield at double play depth with the score tied at 1. Sejesi hits it in the air, foul off to the right.
8: Scratching my head trying to figure out the showing bunt there. Why he would be doing that with a runner at second base, potential go-ahead run.
0: And one out.
8: With one out, yeah, it doesn't make a lot of sense, but he may have just wanted to look at a pitch.
0: So JC, not quite all the way back in the batter's box, takes the batter's timeout. Two on and one out. And what do you know? Two walks have turned into runs already in this game.
8: Yep.
0: One for each team. The walk to Leo Bernal, and he scored on the hit by Nolan Gorman. The pitch in the dirt rolling to the right of Goodman, but not far enough for the runners to advance.
8: Baez thought about going to third. He has incredibly long strides when he runs. He took two strides towards third, and it felt like it looked like he was about halfway there. He had to hustle back.
0: The second baseman, Amador, is playing close to the bag, trying to shorten his lead. Baez off the bag at second. A foul ball off the screen above the Rocky dugout. And Sejesi stays alive, one ball, two strikes as he bats in the second. Thomas Sejesi from Carlsbad, California, hit .258 at Memphis, 10 doubles, he had 10 homers, and 33 runs batted in, and hitting the ball well now since he's back in the bigs. A swing and a ground ball foul behind Pop Warner, the Cardinal third base coach. They have the lights on here at the ballpark in Colorado. They won't take full effect for a while. Another dark clouds in the distance beyond the left field wall. Very hot day in Denver, but a little breezy, cooling off some now with the sun going down. Thomas Sejesi looking for his 11th RBI, the pitch. He takes high and away, two balls, two strikes. Thomas Sejesi was the player of the year in the Texas League when he was traded from the Rangers to the Cardinals. He just moved from their double-A team to the Cardinals' double-A team and won the MVP of that league. So we know he can hit. The pitch. A swing and a ground ball, and that is off the pitcher into center field. That ball went
1: shooting by Amador, and the Cardinals get a run out of it, so J.C. is safe at second. On to third base, Nolan Gorman, 2-1 Cardinals.
8: McCarthy standing there stunned in center field. How did he let Sejacy get to second base? Sejacy hustling all the way, got a break when it hit off the pitcher's foot, but it just went into center field, and somehow that turns into a double. They were not really working hard to get that ball into the infield, didn't even think about it, and Sejacy just stole them blind there.
1: And you know what, Ricky? That was a Denver-Colorado double.
8: Yeah,
1: it sure was. If I've ever seen one. My goodness. The pitch is taken for a ball by left-handed batting Nathan Church in the number 9 spot. So the Cardinals have grabbed a 2-1 lead in the second inning, and the infield is playing in close on the left side, about a step back on the right side of the infield for Church, the left-handed hitter. Feldner's pitch is low for a ball, 2 balls and no strikes. Feldner, 4 innings of relief Sunday. I mentioned he was the losing pitcher. Couldn't start Saturday because he felt ill, but came out of the bullpen. 5 hits, 1 unearned run. It cost him a loss. He walked 2, struck out 6, throwing 71 pitches. A swing and a foul out of play by Church. A 2-1 count on the Cardinals center fielder.
8: Feels like he's on the ropes right now. I mean, this could be a bad inning for him.
1: A 242 hitter, Nathan Church, has 10 doubles, 10 home runs, and 47 driven in. And he's going right after Feltner's pitches. The 2-1 pitch. A swing, and that is popped into left field. Down the line, Zach Veen moves over. In fair territory, makes the catch, and the runners tag but hold on. Nolan Gorman goes back to third base. That ball was hit to rather shallow left field.
8: And that's some good homework on the outfield arms. They ran on Moniak in right field, and Bernal scored easily on a ball that I thought maybe there'd be a play at the plate, and there wasn't. And then they were able to kind of take that extra base on McCarthy, who actually has a decent arm, but a much stronger arm there in right on that throw by Veen.
1: Thomas Sejacy with his third double. He drives in his 7th run on the road trip. Let's see if Torres can drive in a couple as he takes strike one. Belt high outside half of the plate. Torres hit a fly ball to right field to open the game, going after the first pitch. He's 0 for his last 4 and 5 out of his last 10 with a run batted in. The pitch off the outside corner this time as Feldner continues to pitch middle away. He missed the corner, 1-1. The Cardinals have a 2-1 lead. They have runners at second and third, 2 outs. The 7th batter of the inning, Torres, takes a sweeper low. That was scooped out of the dirt by Goodman, who throws a new ball to the mound. 38 pitches already for Ryan Feldner. Feldner, born in Orlando, Florida, played his college ball at The Ohio State University. The pitch, a swing, and that's fouled off to the left. 2 balls, 2 strikes. A leadoff walk to McCarthy and a stolen base. A ground out and a sacrifice fly gave the Rockies the lead after one. But the Cardinals have the line moving. They have a 2-1 lead and a chance to get more. The 2-2 pitch with 2 outs. In the dirt, a full count. And Ivan Herrera is on deck. The Cardinals went out in order in the first inning. Torres a fly out, Herrera a strikeout, and Burleson popped out, breaking his bat, looping the ball to short left field, caught by Norby, the third baseman. But it was Walker leading off the inning with a single and a steal. The pitch. A swing and a foul ball. That's out of play. Torres will wait for yet another 3-2 pitch. Pretty good crowd gathering here in Denver, Colorado. Several Cardinal fans.
8: Yeah, late arriving crowd, but they're showing up.
1: Heard a fan earlier yelling out M-I-Z and getting several Z-O-U answers.
8: That?
1: The pitch. Torres fouls it back to the screen. Got a fastball a little bit up and fouled it straight back. So the Cardinals are working the pitch count up on Feldner. The next will be his 43rd, and we're in the second inning. The base runners for the Cardinals, Nolan Gorman at third and Thomas Sejacy at second. The pitch to Torres, and he takes strike 3, and Torres reached for the helmet but did not challenge. The inning is over. A called third strike, the 2nd strikeout for Feltner, but the Cardinals got 2.
0: and lead 2-1 going to the bottom of the second.
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0: Cole Carrick takes a strike on the outside corner. He tilted his head side to side and did not tap the powder blue Rockies helmet. They're wearing their City Connect uniforms. Very colorful jersey, light blue, dark blue, some purple in there, some gold, home white pants. The Cardinals in the road gray uniforms, navy blue caps and helmets. Cardinals across the front of the jersey and the birds on the gold bat. There's a ball lined down the right field line. It's a fair ball. Touching down fair and going to the corner, and Carrick's going to get three out of it. Walker's throw coming in. Carrick is in there safely with the leadoff triple, his fourth triple of the year.
8: And that's another thing that happens in this big ballpark. You get a lot of triples, and Jordan Walker didn't do anything wrong on that, but it's 350 down the line. So by the time you get to that ball that was hit in that corner, it just takes a long time, and the guy's running, and you can't keep those from happening. Those triples, especially in the gaps in deep left center field where it juts out to more than 400 feet.
0: And just like that, the Rockies have the tying run at third. 2-1 Cardinals, nobody out. With Palante ready to pitch, the infielders come running in, and the pitch is outside for a ball. 1-0 on Connor Norby. Norby, we've seen him with the Miami Marlins. From the stretch, Palante, a long pause and the pitch. Ground ball to third. Gorman handles it, throws to first to get the out, and as Gorman caught the ball, Carrick went back to third, so a runner at third, one down.
8: And that was a good, strong throw by Nolan Gorman. That's a strong throw as I've seen him make in a while. I mean, I think maybe that's something he's been working on.
0: So Norby grounds out. Troy Johnston has put together a terrific year. 29 years old, out of Gonzaga. Four homers, 47 RBIs, 287, 102 hits. The Cardinals play in tight on the left side, a step back on the right side, and there's a tip foul off to the left, right off the end of the bat, strike one.
8: Johnston, like the runner at third base, Carrick, both played for Team Israel, and their manager was their pitching coach, Alone Leishman, who's the pitching coach here in Denver.
0: Gorman, Sajacy on the left side. Sajacy's one step in on the grass. The second baseman is Torres, one step back. And a step behind the bag at first. Alec Burleson with the left-handed batter in there. Troy Johnston awaiting the one strike pitch with a runner at third. A swing and a foul, and it's 0-2, and Palante could really use a strikeout here. Why not celebrate a legend on Saturday, September 12th, when the Cardinals face the Chicago White Sox? Fans will take home a Yadier Molina bobble card courtesy of Edward Jones. Tickets and all the information you need can be found at cardinals.com/promotions. With the infield in, runner at third, the two-strike pitch, a high fastball. An easy take there for Troy Johnston. Johnston has 5 sacrifice flies and his 47 RBIs. The right field corner completely unguarded. Walker's playing way over in right center field. The pitch to the left-handed batter on 1-2 from Andre Belante. In the dirt and blocked by Bernal. Nicely done. He saved a run right there. Belante's knuckle curve, he just can't find the grip on it. He'll bounce that in front of the plate a number of times. He just can't get the feel for the pitch.
8: He did that a lot more last year than he's done it this year, and he, of course, is using it in this situation because he wants the punch out.
0: 2 balls, 2 strikes. Kerrigan third. Out of the stretch, Belante from the high set. His kick, his pitch. A high fastball again, 3-2. Really overthrowing his fastball at times.
8: Yeah, and the release point again is just he's letting it go too quickly, and it's almost behind him. It's not out in front. You almost have to make the adjustment and reach out just a tad more, get that ball down.
0: Johnston does not strike out a lot. The 3-2 pitch to him. He takes ball 4 up and away, first and third. Adiel Amador is coming to bat. Switch batting infielder playing second base. The second walk for Belante, the first one turned into a run. Now, Amador played at AAA, had 97 hits, 21 doubles, 3 triples, 11 homers, 62 RBIs, stole 11 bases. He's playing in his 8th game. He's had 2 stints with the Rockies, and he fouls the first pitch off to the left. Amador is 4 for his last 8. A walk, a double, a homer, and a run batted in. So the way he's putting the ball in play right now, the Rockies feel good about having him up there with the tying run at third and one out.
8: What the walk has done is it's enabled the Cardinals to play their infield back and hope for a double play.
0: Amador has yet to hit into a double play in his first 7 games with the Rockies this year. Switch hitter batting left-handed. And the 1-strike pitch from Belante showing the bunt out in front of the plate, and the runner at third base has to go back. The throw to first for the out. Coming down the line, Kerrig stopped about halfway home because the ball wasn't that far in front of the plate. Belante was all over it. So the Rockies have second and third with 2 outs.
8: I think Kerrig's fast enough that he would have made it had he read it differently off the bat, but a little bit of hesitation. And I think if he'd have forced Belante to flip that ball, and if he would have taken off just a hair quicker, he might have been able to make it. And honestly, that's what that play's designed for. You got to try it there, don't you?
0: The Rockies did, and what they managed to do was advance the runner Johnston to second. That's it. They couldn't score the tying run. Zach Veen is playing in his 19th game with the Rockies. He hit .327, put up great numbers at AAA. Now he's in the big league lineup, left-handed batter taking a pitch low.
8: Veen, one of those guys, first-round pick during the COVID year, so he was drafted in the first round, signed, didn't go play at Florida, and then didn't play anywhere. And just think about the developmental problem there. But he's made it to the big leagues, just 24 years of age.
0: He played 100 games at AAA this year. The pitch by Belante. Half swing, did he go? Yes, according to third base umpire Gabe Morales. 1 ball, 1 strike. Belante is trying to work around a triple and a walk this inning. A lead triple by Cole Kerrig. Kerrig walks off to a lead and foul ground at third. Gorman plays off the line. The infielders are playing the left-handed batter to pull, and there's a ground ball to Gorman. Backhanding, he jumps, throws a strike to first. What a throw to get Veen, leaving 2 on.
8: Wow.
0: 2 terrific plays this inning on Norby and Veen for Cardinal third baseman Nolan Gorman.
8: He is energized tonight.
0: Ricky has the third, 2-1 Cardinals in Denver.
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8: Strike one delivered to Ivan Herrera, and he swings at the next pitch and fouls it right over our head, so he's in the hole 0-2, leading off the top of the third inning. Ivan struck out his first time up. Cardinals enjoying a 2-1 lead. They have three hits, and the Rockies have just one. Feltner, the pitcher, delivers, and that one's grounded up the middle, and backing up a step is their second baseman to throw on the money to get Herrera, and there's one out for the Cardinals here in the third inning, and Alec Burleson will bat. Stiefel is stitched into Cardinals tradition and into the fabric of St. Louis, proudly worn on every jersey. Stiefel is investing in excellence in our hometown and across the nation. Stiefel, where success meets success. Good work by Andre Pallante getting out of that second inning. Got some help from Nolan Gorman, too. A couple of nice plays. Curveball misses high.
19: Well, Nolan Gorman certainly energized and lifted Andre Pallante.
8: He made a play. He made a jump throw, John, in foul territory. Looked like Nolan Arenado over there. There's a swing and a foul ball, and it's coming right to you.
19: Oh,
8: a little bit short. They said he's my pick to click. Maybe he's my pick to hit a foul ball into the radio booth.
19: I want to see him hit the ball a long way the other way.
8: Me too. Very enticing there in right field. The pitch is grounded foul. The out-of-town scoreboard is the right field wall. Now, it is 350, but it doesn't look 350, and sure doesn't feel that way. Outfielders play really deep here, but that means there's some blue pits that can happen. The 1-2 pitch to Burley is swung on and missed, and his woes continue. That's three strikeouts now for the right-hander Feltner, who pitched at Ohio State University. 6'4", 200, 5-9 record. Boy, you got to love pitching to pitch in this ballpark. If you're drafted by them, you don't have a choice. But if you're an older pitcher and you're signed here, well, maybe you love the money they give you, but it is not easy to pitch here, is my point. There's a breaking pitch, strike one to Jordan Walker, who singled on the first pitch he saw in the second inning. And the Cardinals ended up getting a couple of runs in that inning. Walker taps that one foul.
19: Well, what are the chances of Walker hitting a home run? I'd say they're fairly good because he hasn't homered off this pitcher.
8: Okay. And he's done that, oh my goodness, so many times.
19: 55.
8: 55 home runs off of 55 different pitchers. The record is held by Willie Adames, 57.
19: And that's to start a career.
8: So if you really care about that record, do you just kind of become a singles hitter if you're facing a guy you've homered? I don't think so.
19: Oh, no.
8: No, you'd rather hit the homer. No doubt about that. And that's not one of your more classic records either. There's a pitch on the bottom part of the zone, and he is caught looking. Beltner gets the side in order here in the third inning. He's retired five straight. We go to the bottom of the third inning. The Cardinals lead early, 2-1.
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8: Swing and a high fly ball to center field off the bat of Jake McCarthy, and settling under it is the Cardinals center fielder, Nathan Church. One pitch, one out as we play here in the bottom of the third inning, and that's a good guy to get out. He scored the one run for the Rockies in this game, a leadoff walk, then he stole second, scored on a sacrifice fly by their all-star catcher, Hunter Goodman. And we'll see him this inning. Vicky Moniak first. He grounded out to Burley his first time. Really nice play by Burley. And the pitch inside, ball one. One thing about Burley is not hitting right now. He will. Not hitting right now, but eventually that's going to happen. But in the meantime, he's still playing very good defense. Moniak with 21 homers, 60 RBIs. Bats from the left side. The wind and the pitch by Palante is a little bit low. Just not landing his breaking balls. That was the slider. Slider and curveball have been so-so, and that's why I think he doesn't have a strikeout yet. Doesn't really have the mix of pitches going. He might find it. The 2-0 pitch is grounded to the right side, but that is going to be a foul ball. May have been off the front foot of Moniak.
24: He's not the first pitcher to work in this town and have trouble with the breaking pitch.
8: Oh, boy, that's a great point. What happens is you can get it to spin. It doesn't spin as much, and it just seems like it just floats to the plate. Doesn't have that sharpness of break. That's what I noticed. The 2-1 pitch is grounded to the right side. That is so Andre Palante. 4-3 off the bat of Mickey Moniak. And two outs here in the home half of the third inning. Missouri Broadcasters Association Sportscasters Forum is going to be September 15th. Cardinals broadcasters will host multiple learning sessions for college students and MBA members. 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
24: And on behalf of Chad Mahoney, I want to thank you, Ricky, and Brad Thompson, Chip Carey, Mike Claiborne, everybody pitching in. And I know those attending the seminars the past couple of years have really enjoyed it, and they will again this year.
8: Oh, it's been fun. You bet. And it's been a great thing to kind of share and actually learn from each other, too. And when you start to explain it to people who are trying to become what we do, you end up really putting it in terms that can become not only instructive to them, but it just reinforces all of us, too, as to why we love what we're doing. It's a great honor, obviously, to be a broadcaster of a Major League Baseball team, and that kind of reminds me of that every time we meet with those young people. 1-1 the count on Goodman. Don't hang one to him. The 1-1 pitch is popped foul off to our right. And I think that hit a horse.
24: Didn't appreciate it either.
8: No, no kidding. Now, we've had a lot of pooches at the park. Do we have horses at the park today?
24: Well, there are times in St. Louis we have horses at the park.
8: Yeah, that's true. Opening day. Big ones.
24: Up on the big screen every night. The Clydesdales.
8: I would think that it'd be hard getting through the turnstiles. Yeah, I don't think we probably should do that. Probably not going to be a trend. Puente, the 1-2 pitch, a check swing, and he did not go. 164 strikeouts this season for Hunter Goodman. Cardinals leading 2-1. They've out-hit the Rockies 3-1. But there's been some traffic on Puente. Really worked hard to get out of that second inning. Hoping for a 1-2-3 inning here. The 2-2 pitch is a curveball low. Again, not landing that knuckle curve. Getting closer. On deck, T.J. Rumfield. 3-2 count, and here comes the pitch to Goodman, and that's way high, not even close, not landing that fastball today. He's had a walking inning here, and before Rumfield bats, let's pause for station ID. 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
8: Rumfield bats from the left side, Goodman the runner at first, and the pitch is inside for a ball. 14 homers for Rumfield. He looks like he's, about 15 years old? The 2-1 pitch, or the 2-1 is the score. The 1-0 pitch is high for a ball. Now it's 2-0. Belante's having trouble throwing strikes here. Father was his coach, again, a minor league player for a lot of years. One of them with the Cardinals. 2-0 pitch to Rumfield is taken low. Boy, that didn't miss by much. 3-0 in danger of back-to-back walks here in the third inning. So it looked like Puente was going to have a quick inning, but not so fast. Is he swinging 3-0? I would say no. He's taking, and it is a strike.
24: Both of these teams have played a lot of close games, and 10 of the Rockies' last 15 games have been decided by 2 or 1 run, and they're 3-7 in those close games.
8: Their offense has been down since the 9th of August. Next pitch is taken high, and he did walk back-to-back batters here with 2 outs in the third inning. And now he's going to have to face Cole Kerrig, who tripled into the right field corner last time.
24: Well, walks got the Cardinals into a heck of trouble last night. 3 walks in the 8th inning. Set up the top of the order for Riley O'Brien, and he couldn't survive it.
8: Prior to the 9th of August, the Rockies were averaging the fourth most runs in baseball. And since the 9th of August, they have averaged just 3.96 runs, which is the fifth least amount of runs of all teams in baseball. So they've kind of hit a dry spell here. But walks is a great way to let them get excited about their offense. So it's Dusty Blake having a conversation right now with his right-hander, Puente. And you can tell Puente's not sharp. I think that's pretty obvious, but I think the idea is the days you're not sharp, figure it out.
24: Not every start.
8: No,
24: even if you make every start of the season, which is 30-plus, they're probably going to be, what, 10? Where 10, you really have to bear down.
8: First pitch to Kerrig. The shortstop is grounded towards second. And Puente gets a ground ball to second again. So good at doing that, getting the ground ball out. He strands two runners. Kerrig was jammed badly on that. We go to the fourth inning. The Cardinals lead Colorado 2-1.
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8: We go to the top of the fourth inning, and it's Leo Bernal who walked and scored in the second inning, leading things off. Switch hitter. And nice time for a big fly here. You kind of have that feeling.
19: I'm kind of thinking the same thing.
8: Yeah, I could see that you had that feeling. You were eyeballing that right field bleacher area as the pitch is low for a ball. Boy, we see something in Los Angeles. At the big stage, one of the top teams, the defending World Series champions, back-to-back champions, in fact, the Los Angeles Dodgers.
19: Yeah, I heard that.
8: Yeah, we heard that a few times. In case we forgot, we remember now.
19: But the Cardinals have won back-to-back season series against the back-to-back defending champions.
8: I like it. The 2-0 pitch is inside for a ball.
19: Fellner may be thinking the same thing. Watching video of Bernal that they better be careful.
8: Well, he was careful with him the first time. He got behind 3-0, then threw a couple of strikes. He's 3-0 here, and he throws a strike this time. See if he throws a curveball and gets strike two, and then we're right back to where we were in the second inning. It's Bernal, Baez, and Gorman to bat. Cardinals leading by a run. Feltner into the wind, the right-handed pitcher, the 3-1 pitch, and that's outside. He walked him again. So that is two walks for Feltner. By the way, Pallante has four walks in this game, and that has tied his season high. And it actually is the same number of walks he had, John, in his last outing before going on the injured list. That was against the Cincinnati Reds. He was not sharp that day.
19: No, he wasn't. A really frustrating day for him. And we could see it on his face when he left the mound at the end of each inning. He just wasn't sharp in that game.
8: Breaking pitch, strike one to Joshua Baez.
19: Wow, that's the biggest breaking ball
8: it is
19: we've seen so far in this game. That had about a foot break to it.
8: Baez reached on a fielder's choice and eventually scored what is the go-ahead run at the moment. Short lead at first for Bernal, not really going to steal bases. At least not a lot of them. Swing and a miss. But Bernal's given the Cardinals some life. The fact that you've got Bernal and Baez, fifth and sixth in your lineup, that's just a different feel. That has made the lineup deeper and with a lot more power potential.
19: A lot more balance and balance. Protection for Walker.
8: No doubt. Next pitch to Baez is swung on and missed. He struck him out. That's five strikeouts for Feltner. And it brings in Nolan Gorman. This copyrighted broadcast is presented by authority of the St. Louis Cardinals LLC. May not be reproduced or retransmitted in any form, and the accounts and descriptions of this game may not be
19: disseminated without
8: the express
19: written consent of the St. Louis Cardinals.
8: Brought to you
19: by
8: Brown
19: and Crouppen, a great law
8: firm. So it's Nolan Gorman who's having a great day so far, and he swings through a pitch a little bit fooled by that. Tried to hold up on that swing, couldn't do it. Strike one. Gorman singled in a run in the second inning. That was the first Cardinal run. And he's also made a couple of nice plays on the defensive side. Next pitch to Gorman. Swing and a miss. He was tardy on that. Tardy on the four-seamer. You're right. The crowd has filled in quite a bit. Gorman has 8 homers, 27 RBIs, and he just took a pitch high. 1-2. Feltner trying to go for the kill at the top of the zone, and Gorman would not bite. On deck is Thomas Sejasi. So Gorman and Sejasi have driven in the two Cardinal runs. And Hunter Goodman, a sacrifice fly, that accounted for the Rockies run. 2-1 our score, but a lot of baseball ahead as we play here in the fourth inning. Feltner listens for the sign, has it, delivers. That pitch is hit high in the air to center field. It's going to stay in the ballpark. But he just got underneath that. He gave it a ride, and it is out number 2. Gorman flies out, and Sejasi will bat. The thing about Pallante walking batters, the worst thing about it, is that that means he's not going to pitch very long. Because he is dealing with a pitch count maximum, and he's about 20 pitches away from that. So the chance of him going 5, very slim. So JC takes another sweeping curveball, more of a sweeper that Feltner's throwing this inning.
24: Well, 4 innings is better than the 1 the Cardinals got from Bryson Motz.
8: Oh boy,
24: that really set the Cardinals back, even though the Cardinals were able to post a comeback win and extra innings in that game.
8: 1 strike pitch is high. I've not been able to talk to him about it, but love to talk with him about, you know, what did he learn watching Quinn Matthews pitch yesterday? I mean, he's a guy that he knows well. He's been on the same team. They've had some similar games in the minor leagues, similar background, Cardinal minor league pitcher of the year. Breaking pitch is low this time to Sejasi, who did not bite on that. I just feel like being here and seeing that could be just a reset for him. And in a positive way. I mean, you'd rather do it yourself. I get it. But if you can be bolstered by a guy that is like you that's doing it, swinging a pop up to right, maybe that will help him. So backing up is their second baseman. And it is Amador who makes the play. And Sejasi is retired. And the Cardinals strand a runner, their third. We go to the bottom of the fourth inning. Cardinals 2, Rockies 1.
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8: Pallante's pitch is fouled straight back by Connor Norby, who grounded out to Nolan Gorman. his first time, and he was not able to get the runner in from third base, and that's really the game right now, that second inning leadoff triple by Cole Kerrig, and they could not score him. Volante needs to have a quick inning, not many pitches. The next pitch is pop foul, and a good start. He's going to be 0-2 on Norby. Volante, again, maybe at enough pitches to get through four plus, but I don't know about five. He'd have to get really quick inning here to have a shot at that.
24: Norby started out.

0: Baltimore was excited when they drafted him, thought he would be a quick rise to the major leagues, and the Marlins were quite happy to get him.
1: I'm sure the Marlins are happy to get Vodnik for him, too. Vodnik, a guy that we've seen here, he can rush it up there as a reliever. I'm not sure how he's doing with Miami. I haven't seen that, but he's got some potential to be sure. So Norby the runner at first. Troy Johnston at the plate. That pitch is high for a ball. And Puente needs one of those fastballs that kind of just has a little cut to it and jams the hitter, and he hits a two-hopper to second. It happens all the time with Puente. Johnston walked his first time, has a 1-0 count here. And the pitch to him is a called strike. From the first pitch of the season to the last pitch in October, Bet365 is now the official mobile sports betting partner of your St. Louis Cardinals. Really nice night. It's a warm night. One of the warmest opening day pitch temperatures that the Cardinals have dealt with. There's your ground ball to second. On to second, on to first, double play. Torres to Sejasi to Burleson. And Palante gets two outs with one pitch. You love it when that happens in this ballpark.
0: Well, you called it, and we have seen it so many times from Andre Palante facing left-handed batters where the pitch moves just enough to get in on them, and there's your two or three hopper to second base.
1: So the second hottest first pitch on the road for the Cardinals. Now, we know there's been hot days at home, but the second hottest road first pitch. There's a pop-up on the infield, and he's going to get an out with one pitch there as Amador pops out. Good inning for Palante, and that sends us to the fifth inning. There's a game, John, that was 93 degrees in Atlanta. This is the second hottest start for the Cardinals this season. So a good inning for Palante. John has the fifth. The Cardinals have a 2-1 lead.
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0: Ryan Torres, always aggressive at the plate, goes after the first pitch here in the fifth inning and fouls it back to the screen. As Ryan Feltner is pitching on the downside of a 2-1 score. The next pitch is fouled out of play, off to the left, 0-2.
1: Cardinals have left a little on the table here in the early going in this game, and I shudder to say it, but it feels a little bit like the game in Atlanta or in L.A. last night.
0: I was going to say, what happened in Atlanta?
1: Same thing, maybe. I don't know.
0: Atlanta and Philadelphia, they're playing each other.
1: Yeah, no, I remember we were in L.A. I remember now.
0: Here's a check swing, fastball inside, 1-2 on Torres. Philadelphia has its chance to make a run at the first place Atlanta Braves in the National League East, because they play each other six more times. Do I see a 3-2 Atlanta final? Yep. There's a foul off to the right.

0: 5-2, excuse me.
1: Yeah, 5-2 Atlanta final. Milwaukee beating Cincinnati 10-7. That game's in the eighth inning. Pirates with a 1-0 win over the Angels and their new manager.
0: The next pitch is swung on, and that's guided to right center field. Dropping for a base hit. Torres just got the bat out and dropped it in front of right fielder Mickey Moniak for a leadoff hit in the fifth inning.
1: Well, Church has the ability to do that.
0: I said Torres. That was Church who got the hit. Now this is Torres.
1: Church can just get the ball in play. He's just amazing at doing that, and you get hits that way, and he's a threat to steal, too.
0: Well, 71 strikeouts for him. He's been cutting down on those and aggressively swinging. Torres fouls it back. Got to line up my lineup card here. A base hit for Church. The Cardinals have had the leadoff man on 3 out of 5 innings. Church hit a fly ball a little too short his first time up to get a run in, but here he gets on base, and he's a threat to run. And they know it. A throw over. No tag applied by Rumfield. Church with the lead hit. Torres, a fly out, and a called third strike. Church takes the lead at first. The pitch. And that's upstairs a ball. Join us on Saturday, September 12th at Busch Stadium when Amber Jones and the Cardinals proudly induct Yadier Molina, Albert Pujols, and Bill Schardell as the newest members of the Cardinals Hall of Fame. Get your tickets at cardinals.com/HOF. Church is going. The pitch taken for a strike and no throw by Goodman. Stolen base number 10 for Nathan Church, and that single looks like a double.
1: The Cardinals have been caught, unfortunately, with the other team running on the perfect pitch. Well, that was 1-2, a slow curveball, and Goodman just could not jump out quickly enough to catch that ball and then try to get the transition to his throwing arm, and he just wasn't able to handle that.
0: Torres will try to advance the runner. The pitch inside almost hit him. He backed away, and then he was leaning, trying to dive out over the plate, expecting something middle away. That's what a batter will tell a pitcher with a stance like that and the approach like that. And he just avoided being nailed by the pitch inside. The 2-2 pitch, up and away, 3-2.
1: Torres followed that one all the way in a breaking ball because he got caught looking at the top of the zone with one his last time up.
0: Wide open stance for the left-handed batter from Puerto Rico. And timeout taken by Torres before Feltner can deal on 3-2. Feltner's walked 2. He has struck out 5. The Cardinals have a couple of runs. They put up 4 hits in the game. Runner at second, the pitch. Torres takes up and away for ball 4, and he is on. Church a single, a stolen base, then the third walk given up by Feltner. Cardinals have a little something going now in the top half of the fifth inning, looking to add on to their 2-1 advantage.
1: And they need to do it. In this ballpark, you just cannot let too many chances get away without adding on. Otherwise, it's going to bite you later.
0: Church with good speed, a lead at second. Here's a swing and a ground ball to short, and that goes off the glove of the shortstop, Kerrig. He was trying to get a double play before he had the ball. Everybody's safe. Bases loaded, nobody out.
1: Their normal shortstop is Ezekiel Tovar, who's a really slick fielding shortstop. I think if he's out there, that's probably a double play. Kerrig has been playing center field. That's where we saw him in St. Louis, and he did not look very smooth on that play. He definitely rushed it. He was thinking double play, and he tried to make the play on the short hop instead of kind of waiting back and making sure he got an out.
0: That goes as a base hit.
1: No,
0: they said base hit.
1: Were they lying? Were they kidding?
0: No. Nope. Right there. Yvonne Herrera singles on a ground ball to shortstop Cole Kerrig.
1: That's an E6 if I've ever seen
2: one. Oh, my goodness.
0: Well, Yvonne Herrera, he's over there applauding at first base.
1: So is his agent somewhere.
0: You know it. Mound visit by the Colorado Rockies pitching coach, Alone Leishman. And he wasn't alone out there.
1: No, he wasn't.
0: They all gathered around from the infield.
2: That's a hit?
0: That's, and the hits just keep on coming, Ricky.
1: I'll get over it.
0: Me too. That's an E6 if I've ever seen one. I mean, the result is 3 base runners. with nobody out, no matter how you call it. Burley swings and whacks it slowly toward left field. Carrick gets to it, can't make a play from the outfield grass. And Burleson breaks it 0 for 14, driving in run number 102. The Cardinals add on. I say drives in the run, excuse me, he loads the bases with that. No, I'm sorry. Church did score. Church scored on
1: Church
0: them.
1: Scores. Torres at third. Herrera now at second.
0: They moved them up. And it is Ivan Herrera. I looked at the scoreboard. They didn't have the run up there. They do now. It's 3-1. Alec Burleson with run number 102. And this is popped up behind home plate. And Walker going for the first pitch fouls it off.
1: Boy, Jaywalk can really add to the lead right here. He might be the right guy at the right time. Still love to see him drive the ball to right field here. I don't think he has to pull it. And that'll guard against him kind of pulling off on a sweeper maybe that's away. But I'd love to see him just stay on it. Think right center field right now.
0: Burleson takes a big lead at first. And there's a sweeper swung on and missed. That was well off the plate. Walker, a single, a steal, was out at third on a force play. Then he was called out on strikes. And he has Torres at third, Herrera at second, Burleson at first base. So Church, who dumped a single into right center, stole a base, comes in with the Cardinals' third run. And the Cardinals have been able to put up six hits. Even though I thought one of those was an E6, but Herrera will take it. The pitch, sweeper outside, check swing that time. Walker thought about offering, let it go. So the RBI for Burleson, 102, and that breaks his 0 for 14. Feldner into the windup, the pitch. Walker gets under this one, sends it in the air, right center field. Torres tags at third. He's going to come down the line. The throw from McCarthy is cut off and thrown to third. Now back to second, where the Rockies get an out on Ivan Herrera. But the Cardinals add on a sacrifice fly for Jordan Walker. And that's RBI number 100 for him.
1: And the Cardinals want to look at that. They think maybe Herrera was safe at second base. They're saying, hold on just a minute. And they do say play on.
0: Herrera was on his way over to third when the throw was cut off. The throw down to second just ahead of him and the tag in time.
1: There are situations where you run into an out to ensure a run, but that wasn't one of them. I don't think Herrera needed to do that.
0: Now a runner at first base, Alec Burleson, but the Cardinals have added two and lead 4-1. And for Jordan Walker, 100 RBIs. A swing and a miss by Leo Bernal. RBI 102 for Burleson and 100 this inning for Jordan Walker. A lead at first base. The pitch, ground ball, headed up the middle, base hit to right center field. Taking the turn and moving over to third and being waved around, now stopped. Alec Burleson on a double by Leo Bernal. That went shooting through the infield, and by the time the outfielders got together in right center field, Burleson was close to third and Pop Warner was close to sending him.
1: And that's another Coors Field double, a ball that was hit on the ground, but it just is able to get into a part of the field where the outfielders are playing so deep. McCarthy had to make a sliding catch to keep that from going to the wall, and he probably saved a run, and Herrera being out on the bases cost the Cardinals a run.
0: Leo Bernal with his first big league double, and a pitch in for a strike to Joshua Baez, who has runners at second and third. The Cardinals left runners at second and third in the second inning. A 4-1 Cardinal lead. Looking for more. Baez, right-handed batter, takes a strike knee-high on the inside corner, 0-2. Joshua grounded into a force play, scored one of the two runs in the second, then struck out swinging. He has 14 RBIs, playing in his 20th big league game. Right-hander against right-hander, Ryan Feldner, with the kick, the pitch. Low for a ball, one ball, two strikes. New ball thrown to the mound to Ryan Feldner. And his pitch count is standing at 91. two outs. The Cardinals have plated two with RBIs by Burleson and Walker. A swing and a foul back to the screen, and he was on that pitch.
1: Yeah, he was.
0: But couldn't center it. One ball, two strikes on 23-year-old Joshua Baez. We're looking at a lineup that has 26-year-old Yvonne Herrera, 27-year-old Burleson, 24-year-old Walker, 22-year-old Bernal, 23-year-old Baez. The pitch, a ball outside, 2-2.
1: And how about 100 RBIs for Jordan Walker? Young and productive.
0: Walker with a one-hit game and a run batted in tonight. The pitch, a foul ball back to the screen with Baez hanging tough. Here's the seventh Cardinal batter in the fifth inning. The base runners, Burleson over at third and Bernal at second. The pitch on the way. A hot shot to third, fielded by Connor Norby. His throw is just in time to get Baez, who hustled all the way. And the Cardinals strand two more. They've left five on, but they added on. And halfway through the game, the Redbirds lead in Colorado 4-1.
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0: Cardinals were able to add on, but a base running mistake and an out in the middle infield cost them even more. But they lead 4-1 with the Rockies batting in the bottom of the fifth. Andre Pallante goes back out with Zach Veen, the number 9 hitter, a left-handed batter leading off, and Jake McCarthy and Moniak, 9-1-2 in the order. Pallante's pitch, and it jammed him in a foul ball, rolls to their first base coach. And that's Doug Bernier.
1: One thing that's interesting about the way this ballpark is constructed, we always talk about how the on-deck circle, the hitters that like to get close to home plate, my goodness, are they close here, but they don't have any other place to go. The end of the dugout is so close to being behind home plate.
0: There's a pitch just high.
1: I mean, if you stand any further away, you're actually obstructing kind of the ball that may be in play towards your dugout. I mean, they have to stand there, but boy, what a great view the on-deck hitter's getting of Andre Pallante right now.
0: I think that's by design. The pitch is taken low. Two balls and a strike on Veen. Veen grounded out to third on a really good play by Gorman, who got to the ball next to the bag. That was with runners at second and third base and two down. And a jump throw to first ended the second inning. The 2-1, a foul ball back. Two balls, two strikes. And Pallante's pitch count right now at 61.
1: Yeah, this is going to be his last inning, I think, regardless.
0: But if he can give them five?
1: Yeah, I mean, he's been battling here. This is not the
8: the typical Andre Pallante, but, you know, not a bad plan B.
0: The two-ball, two-strike pitch. Veen grounds it, and it's just foul as we pause for an ID here on the Cardinals Radio Network, powered by Graybar.
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0: The 2-2 pitch here for Zach Veen, leading off the bottom of the fifth. He takes high for ball three. If you're planning a trip to St. Louis from, say, Beverly, where they listen in over KRES, remember, visit ExploreSt.Louis.com and plan a great trip. Veen, McCarthy, Moniak. Three left-handed batters. The pitch is swung on and missed, and Pallante got a strikeout tonight.
8: How about that? We were just saying in between innings that maybe this will be a game where Pallante goes enough to qualify for a victory. He doesn't have a strikeout, but he picks up his first, and he's had four walks in this game. He's only given up two hits, so it's not like he's getting hit around. He just is not his sharp self in terms of his command.
0: Mark Manfredi, a left-handed pitcher, is warming up in the Rocky bullpen. Bottom of the fifth, Jake McCarthy is up for the third time, 0-for-1 officially, with a walk, a steal, and a run scored. Then he went after the first pitch in the third inning, a fly out to center, and takes the first pitch here in the fifth for a ball. The pitch on the way, a check swing on a fastball up, no swing, 2-0. McCarthy was traded to Colorado in January for right-handed pitcher Josh Groves. Out of the University of Virginia, he was a National League Player of the Week, named on August 9th.
8: Where did he go?
0: Here's the pitch outside.
8: I like it when you say it.
0: He didn't go where T.J. Rumfield went.
8: No, he didn't.
0: They have a Virginia Cavalier and Virginia Tech player in the same lineup.
8: How about that? 80 high school touchdowns for McCarthy as a running back.
0: There's a fastball that comes in there for a strike on 3-0, 3-1.
8: 6,000 yards rushing as a high school player, and his dad was a college player, his brother was, and they thought he might do that, but he wanted to play baseball.
0: The 3-1 pitch, and that is tomahawk toward left center field, and there's Baez making a head-high grab, two down.
8: You can tell, John, in this game, even though Pallante hasn't been solid, that little thing that he's got going with his fastball, their swings are not normal. They're not seeing the way the ball is breaking, the fastball is moving from Pallante. That's kind of his M.O., and when he's got that working, he gets a lot of outs.
0: Virginia Tech mascot, the Hokies?
8: The Hokies, yep, that's right.
0: Haven't done a Virginia Tech game in a long time. Moniak's 0 for 2. He takes ball one low. Ground out to Burleson. Made a really good play on a ball that hit the bag. Burley got to it in foul territory, and Pallante hustled over to take the throw. Then a ground out to second in the third. How about another ground out to second to finish up Pallante's outing? There's a ground ball foul on the first base side.
8: Look close to that.
0: One and one on Moniak. He was released by the Angels in March of 2025. He was the number one overall pick in the draft by the Phillies, Mickey Moniak. The pitch, and that is grounded to first instead. And Burleson kicks the bag. Good enough for me. We're going to the sixth inning. Mike Claiborne's going to join us. The Cardinals have a 4-1 lead here in the Mile High City.
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0: Rockies go to the bullpen and bring in a left-hander, Mark Manfredi. He replaces Ryan Feltner. Feltner, five innings. He gave up seven hits. They ruled that error on the shortstop as a hit, so that cost the starter Feltner an earned run. Four earned runs. He walked three, struck out five. Haven't had a home run in the game yet. And here's a strike on Nolan Gorman. I mentioned that because Gorman has the power to do it. Mike Claiborne is with us here in the sixth inning. He'll be along as well in the seventh.
15: You're right about the fact he has power, especially in this ballpark.
0: The one-strike pitch, and that's grounded hard to second. And that's played by Amador into out number one. Hansel Rincon is going to be making his Major League debut tonight, Claiborne. And we've had a number of those lately.
15: We sure have. We've had a lot. And, you know, they've all gotten off to good starts, so I'm anxious to see him. He started off in Springfield this year and worked himself up to Memphis, and now he finds himself in the big leagues about to make his first appearance.
0: Well, Oliver Marmol wanted to hold Pallante to around 70, 75 pitches. Andre finished up with 72. The pitch in for a strike to Thomas Sagesi.
15: I thought, you know, Pallante got off to a little bit of a shaky start with the leadoff walk that eventually came around the score, but after that, he made pitches. He didn't strike out a lot of people, just one. He had the four walks, but he made pitches when they counted.
0: So JC takes a pitch down and in. So Rincon is going to have the bottom of the sixth inning, and we're going to get to see him work. We've seen him in the spring. Now we're going to see him as we're approaching the fall. Gorman, he's out, and here's JC hitting a foul ball up to the right. That hit the screen on down the right field line. Gorman, an RBI hit, a fly out and a ground out. So JC, an RBI double and a pop-up.
15: Bottom of the order strikes again.
0: Top of the order got into the mix, though, in the fifth inning. Batter's timeout taken here by JC with a 1-2 count and one out. The Cardinals leading 4-1. So JC rocking the bat back and forth. The pitch, fastball in on his hands, fouled off. But what we've touched on a lot on this trip, with the Cardinals having a rugged homestand, and their home record this year stands at 34-38. But it doesn't matter, win or lose. They come out to the ballpark the next day. They know in their minds they're going to win that game.
15: They give you a professional effort.
0: There's a foul ball back to the screen.
15: And as we've noticed, it doesn't make a difference who the starting pitcher is for the other team. I mean, they hit really good pitching all season long, and last night was another example. Going up against Tarik Skubal.
0: 10 singles against him. Two-time Cy Young Award winner. The 1-2 pitch. So JC reaches for something off speed and strikes out. Manfredi has a ground out and a strikeout. Nathan Church got things moving in the fifth inning, dumping a single into right center. He stole a base and scored on the opposite field hit by Alec Burleson with the shortstop. Carrick playing up the middle. He couldn't get to the ball until he was about 6-7 feet out on the left field grass. The Cardinals got a run because Church was able to make it home safely, and no play on the field gave Burley a hit. And there's a foul off to the left on a pitch that crowded Nathan Church.
15: Well, Church is really settling in that ninth spot in the order.
0: Doesn't matter, seventh or ninth.
15: Yeah. He has that ability to go the other way now, not trying to pull everything.
0: A little more balanced in the outfield when he's up. The pitch. There's a chopper that's hit toward Carrick. The shortstop gloves it. Strong arm. He just throws out Church. Carrick throws about 96 miles an hour.
15: Can't imagine he was able to win, get Church.
0: A little bit. Three up, three down in the sixth. The Rockies come up in the sixth inning with the Cardinals on top in Denver, 4-1.
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0: The seventh Cardinal pitcher this year to make his Major League debut. And this is Hansel Rincon. Rincon started out at Springfield. And then he was promoted to Memphis quickly, where he made 41 appearances. So he had one appearance at Springfield and then on to AAA. And he deals outside and low. First batter, not an easy one, Hunter Goodman. Goodman with a sacrifice fly and a walk tonight. 36 homers, 73 RBIs. Well, the two-time All-Star at the plate. No foul ball goes back and out of play. 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
8: Yep.
0: Graybar does that. Stereo. One and one. The overhead windup. High leg kick. The pitch. Foul ball back to the screen. He's coming right after Goodman.
20: Yeah, he's not wasting any time with Goodman.
0: Wearing
15: tall, lanky.
0: The white spikes. Those high tops.
20: I think you're right.
0: The overhead windup, the 1-2 pitch. And that is lined right to the second baseman, Torres. So Goodman is the first out, recorded by Hansel Rincon. Congratulations. TJ Rumfield is the batter.
20: You know, we broke a bat that time.
0: Was that a broken bat?
20: It was
0: bat.
20: A broken bat.
0: I'm
20: so
0: a little funny off the bat.
20: A broken bat
0: tree.
20: Means another tree is going to be planted by focal point in Cardinals care.
0: There's a drive that's hit to deep right field, back to the wall, and that ball's off the wall over Jordan. And Walker is chasing it as the ball rolls to the infield. Going for third base. The throw! The tag! Save!
20: Ooh.
0: The throw was just up the left field line, and Rumfield with a slide to the home plate side of third. Just got in ahead of the tag by Gorman, and a strong throw by Walker made it so close.
20: Great throw. I think the Cardinals might want to look at that one. I know Rumfeld slid away from Gorman, but the throw beat him there.
0: And the Cardinals are going to take a look at it. They're going to challenge this.
21: St. Louis is challenging the safe call at third base.
0: Ooh, go the Rocky fans.
20: Well, you know what, Jordan? Gorman may have dropped it. He dropped it.
0: He dropped my ball.
20: He was out, but that's the second one this week we've seen like that.
0: goes as a triple, the third for Rumfield and the second triple for the Rockies tonight. Walker wasn't all that close to the wall, but when the ball hit the wall, it took a high bounce over his head. He was still probably a foot or two on the grass in right field.
15: We show the replay again, but at the end of the day, the other angles show where Gorman dropped the ball.
0: Gorman at a snow cone catch. Going for the tag.
15: Might have been safe anyway.
0: I think he had his head in on the bag.
2: After review, the call is confirmed. He's safe. They lose the defense.
0: Oh, my goodness. Doug Eddings, the crew chief, is proud of that call. It is confirmed. How about that? I haven't heard that before.
15: You know, you see that there's a couple of guys in the National Hockey League.
0: How dare you challenge?
15: That. Yeah. A couple of referees
0: part of the
15: do
0: game.
15: It. But now we start to see the umpires want to be part of the show.
0: That's all right, I guess. Runner at third. The Cardinals have a 4-1 lead. Carrig has the other triple in the game. He's batting left-handed, and the ball bounces away from Bernal and coming down the line. Rumfield scores. 4-2 Cardinals.
15: Wild pitch
0: in the big leagues leads to a run against Hansel Rincon.
15: Yeah, that ball skipped about 55 feet. He hit the dirt and then hopped over Bernal and the umpire.
0: He has to learn about this ballpark and the altitude and what it does to breaking pitches. That's a lot to take in your major league debut.
15: Another one that
0: went to the backstop, went shooting past the home plate umpire, Doug Eddings.
15: He might want to just take a deep breath here at this point also. Things are speeding up on him.
0: That happened to Bryson Motz in his opening start. Doug Eddings says something to Bernal. I don't know what that's all about. I guess he didn't want Rincon quick pitching Carrig, I guess. I don't know. The 2-0 pitch. In the dirt, 3-0.
15: Might want to take a trip out after this pitch just to kind of calm him down a little bit.
0: Might have a trip from the Cardinal pitching coach, Dusty Blake. The overhead wind up, the pitch. That's in for a strike. Nine pitches, one out. A triple, a wild pitch. The Rockies have a run. Rincon's pitch is swung on, and there's a long drive. Right center field. Church back at the wall. He jumps, and that ball's off the wall.
15: Inside the Parker.
0: This looks like an inside-the-park home run. The throw coming to the infield will not be in time. An inside-the-park home run for Cole Carrig.
15: You know, we talked about this at the beginning in our Inside the Park segment about how this outfield can really play tricks on players we haven't played here before. We've seen two balls. I'm going to say they were misplayed, but because of the size of this ballpark, you really have to make sure you take those caroms off the wall carefully.
0: The seventh home run for Cole Carrig. He runs well enough where he came flying around the bases, and when the ball got away from Church, Walker was trying to go over there to assist, and it was too late. The ball took a carom towards straightaway center field and deep in center field. And it is Dusty Blake coming out after a triple and a home run. So we'll tell you, Maryville University uses the latest technology from data analytics, AI, and cybersecurity to prepare students for careers of the future, leading the revolution in higher education. Learning more at Maryville, you can do so at maryville.edu.
15: Church gave it a good try, but that ball was well over his glove. And
0: at the angle of the wall, Claves, the ball just shot to straightaway center field. It was about 390 feet away from home plate where Walker was trying to chase it down.
15: I mean, it was basically in no man's land.
0: Third inside the park home run this season by the Rockies. Connor Norby is the batter with nobody on. Two runs in, and the Cardinals up by one now. A 4-3 game in the sixth inning. The windup, the one strike pitch. In the dirt.
15: So this isn't what Rincon had hoped for, but you know what? He has to finish this inning. Maybe the conversation with Dusty Blake will settle him down a little bit.
0: Norby got a base hit to left field the last time up. Two hits in his last 15 at-bats. and he lines that toward short left. He was jammed by that and fisted it over the infield. A soft line drive that drops in front of Baez. Three hits in a row. The Rockies as a team are a double shy of the cycle in this inning.
15: You know, doing it with a lot of young guys now. You know, they kind of remind you of the Cardinals where they continue to fight. They continue to take good swings. They just don't have a lot of experience. And now they're showing some guys that they haven't played a lot are getting an opportunity, and they're taking full advantage of it.
0: And here's Troy Johnston. Slow walk out to the mound for Bernal, who has caught Ansel Rincon at Memphis this season. And all of the infielders are going to gather around Rincon and Bernal. And with this mound visit, it comes with one out, two runs in, the tying run at first base. Johnston with four home runs, 47 RBIs, but he has some other power numbers, 28 doubles and a triple to go along with the four homers.
15: So now here comes Ollie Marmol. So we're going to have a pitching change.
0: Ollie on the slow walk out there. This pitching change is brought to you by Goodwill. Give hope, give local, give Goodwill. We'll be right back.
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0: Well, what do we have, Clay?
1: Well, we have a couple things going on.
0: Base with the home plate umpire, Doug Eddings.
15: Ollie Marmol and Doug Eddings, a home plate umpire, were having a moment. I think Ollie got ejected. Also, Justin Brewer threw an extra warm-up pitch, and the umpire stopped him there. So there's a pitch clock violation because he threw too many warm-up pitches. So he's going to start off the hitter with a ball.
0: A 1-0 count on Troy Johnston. Well, Justin Brewer in two outings against the Dodgers went an inning and a third with one hit, one earned run, a strikeout.
15: I think Danny Descalzo is about to go, too. He just gave him a warning. He just tossed Ollie.
0: There, Ollie's gone for sure now.
15: So they had a conversation after the substitution took place when Justin Brewer came out. Then it started to get heated. The first base umpire, that's Mike Moltynski, he counted up too many pitches for Justin Brewer, and they penalized him with a ball, automatic ball.
0: Nolly is still getting his 2 cents in with Doug Eddings, but Doug Eddings has a little attitude tonight.
15: Yeah, he kind of showed up kind of feisty. So now he tells Justin Brewer.
0: And Brewer takes another pitch. How about that? I mean, come on.
15: You know, if you watch innings, most umpires, when you get down to 10 seconds with a mound visit, they walk out. Eddings was sprinting out.
0: Well, here we go. Lefty against lefty. A swing and a line drive foul down the right field line off the bat of Troy Johnston. Tying run at first base. 25th ejection for Oliver Marmol, the fourth this year.
15: Broken bat, another broken bat. So here we go once again. Another tree is going to be planted courtesy of Focal Point and Cardinals Care.
0: Fifth career ejection, the fourth this year for the Cardinal manager. Now Daniel Descalzo, the bench coach, will manage the rest of this one. One ball, one strike. Infield a double play depth. Rules pitch. Fastball strike on the outside corner, 1-2. The emotions are running pretty high in this game.
15: The altitude may have something to do with that, the lack of sleep.
0: And lack of sleep getting in and getting to bed about 5:15, 5:30. Coming in from L.A. after a night game. Brule's next pitch. And that is lifted into right center field. It's going to get down for a hit. Walker goes over to backhand. The throw on the way to second base is cut off. And it's a double for Johnston. Sending Norby to third, representing the tying run. And the go-ahead run is at second. And they have hit for the cycle this inning as a team. Pause for an ID here on the Cardinals Radio Network, powered by Graybar.
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0: The 29th double for Johnston makes the Cardinals bring the infield in with runners at second and third. The pitch, a line drive base hit to right field for Amador. It scores one. Walker's throw will prevent another. Cut off by Burleson. A three-run sixth inning, and the Rockies are looking for more as we're tied at four.
1: With one out in the inning.
0: Well, those pitches are on a tee.
1: They are, right?
0: And for Amador.
15: He's not getting any movement. And this is what Colorado is about. They look for that one big inning.
0: They have one in the making here. After a line-out inside, a triple and inside the park home run, single, double, and then an RBI hit for Adel Amador. And here is Zach Bean. He is grounded out and struck out. So Pallante will not be eligible for a win tonight. And trying to bunt, it's fouled at home plate. Rather weak effort by Zach Bean on a breaking ball from Justin Brewer.
15: Bean was a former first-round pick, finally getting a chance to play in the big leagues. He was drafted in 2020. So he's been around for a little bit in the minors.
0: Johnston over at third base. At first base, Amador, the pitch, and there's the bunt toward the pitcher. Flip to the plate, the tag, safe.
15: Oh, they may want to look at that one.
0: The Cardinals have lost their challenge. The call is safe. The Johnston scoring. The flip with the glove by Brule right to the catcher, and Bernal put the tag down fast.
15: Slid into the tag.
0: But the Cardinals had a challenge a moment ago and lost that.
15: Looked like they may have tagged him on the hip while his hand got in on the plate.
0: That's the ball is safe. The Rockies have a 5-4 lead on the squeeze bunt, the safety squeeze. A swing and a miss by McCarthy. That goes as a sacrifice and a fielder's choice. Two on the pitch. Upstairs a ball. A one-out triple, a wild pitch. Then an inside the park home run, a single, exit, Rincon. Brule has faced three batters, and they've all been able to reach base safely. The pitch, there's a ground ball to second. Throw to second, out. So JC back to first, safe. Amador goes on to third. 4-6 on the out of Bean.
6: We've seen a lot in this inning, haven't we?
7: We have. Inside the park home run for Carey.
6: Good sacrifice. Bang, bang play at the plate.
7: And a run is scored on a wild pitch. First and third. Here's Moniak. Slow toss over to first base. McCarthy, who was safe. As Cardinals trying to get the double play. He's back in without a tag. Amador takes his lead at third base. The pitch by Brule. Sweeper doesn't sweep much at all. 1-0 on an inside pitch. Moniak is the ninth batter of the inning as the Rockies have rallied to take a 5-4 lead. They're looking to add on. Lefty against lefty. Sweeper outside. Ball two. 2-0.
6: I may want to try and do some running here. Good speed on the bases.
7: McCarthy with 27 stolen bases, a new career high for him. He swiped that in the first inning and scored the Rockies' first run. Has a safe lead, isn't going, and there's a hot shot on one hop to the second baseman, and Torres throws out Moniak. But the Rockies put up four. Ricky's going to have the seventh along with Mike Claiborne, with the Rockies in front now, 5-4.
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1: Cardinals trailing 5-4 as we move to the seventh inning. The pitch hitter is Jose Fermin. He lines one foul down the third baseline. And what a crazy bottom of the sixth inning. A four-run inning on five hits for the Rockies. They had only had two hits going into that inning, but not a good major league debut for Hansel Rincon. And Justin Brule had some issues. The Cardinal manager got tossed. What didn't happen? There's a ground ball to short. Carrig has it. His throw is a good one. And the Cardinal pinch hitter Fermin is retired 6-3. And that's how the top of the seventh inning starts. Hello Kitty Night's going to be Tuesday, September 15th with a theme ticket. Fans will take home a Cardinals and Hello Kitty Sherpa bucket hat. Tickets at cardinals.com/theme. Checking that out.
6: That'll look good on you for the holiday party.
1: I think it looked wonderful.
6: I'm going to get two of them to make sure you don't lose it.
1: Okay, I like it. There's an off-speed pitch from Manfredi. Mark Manfredi had a good sixth inning. Got the Cardinals 1-2-3. He's back out for his second inning. The left-hander now facing Herrera. Herrera, Burleson, and Walker this inning. They've got a right-hander getting loose as a good changeup gets Herrera on that front foot. He swings through it, and it's 1-1.
6: Yeah, man, Freddie's in. They want to make sure they can get to Burleson.
8: He is awaiting on deck. Burley had a base hit and an RBI his last time. As Manfredi delivers low, we're going to have a challenge here.
21: Catcher's challenging the ball pitch.
8: There was some heated stuff going on that inning. Not sure what was going on between Ollie and the home plate umpire, Doug Eddings, but it wasn't great.
21: Pitches a strike. Rockies still have two challenges.
15: They had words at home plate, and then when Ollie got back to the dugout, then it started to get a little bit more serious. And he tossed Ollie, and he gave Danny Descalzo a warning.
8: There's a pitch inside and almost back to the screen, 2-2. Almost seemed like there was something going on early in this game because Doug Eddings, when there was a challenge at third base, he was so excited to say that the Cardinals didn't win that challenge. Yes. I've never heard an umpire ever say that. Yeah. And they're wrong with the challenge. I mean, something like that. It's like, what's going on there? It's like he was trying to fight back a little bit, I guess. Never heard that.
15: But, no, I haven't either.
8: But I've heard it now. The 2-2 pitch is grounded towards third. A chopper, but it's going to be foul. And Herrera's going to have to come back to home plate.
15: Well, think about, we've seen a lot of unusual things this season. The inside the park home run was one you don't normally see.
8: Right. In this ballpark, I guess, know it's a possibility.
15: Yes.
8: And the Cardinals outfielders, both Church and Walker, both kind of
15: new to this
8: getting
15: territory.
8: Too close to the wall. And, I mean, they're going to have to figure it out. I mean, I think Church thought he could catch that ball, was trying to get an out for his young pitcher, but didn't happen. 2-2 pitch to Herrera is fouled back, and Herrera getting out on the bases, I think, was a key mistake in this game. That would have given the Cardinals an extra run, maybe more. But right now, they trail 5-4 as they bat in the seventh inning. A
15: lot of baseball to be played here, though.
8: Yeah, there is. In this ballpark, you never know. The 2-2 pitch is hit up the middle. This could be a base hit. Backhanded by the second baseman. His throw is good, and he gets Herrera. That was a nice play by Amador. I thought that was going to be a base hit, but
15: not enough juice on it.
8: Amador
15: made a good play on it.
8: So two out, nobody on. Here's the lefty you're talking about for Manfredi. I had a family I was friends with as a young kid growing up in New York, and they pronounced it Manfredi, so I'm not sure how. He must be from a different side,
15: side of the track.
8: Different side of maybe Italy.
15: I
8: don't
15: know it to be Manfredi from Stalag 17.
8: Yeah, I mean, that's exactly. Great movie. The 1-0 pitch is taken outside. Oh, no, it's a called strike on Burley. Burley never challenges, by the way. I've noticed that.
15: No, he doesn't.
8: And I'm not sure that was a strike, but Burley just lives with whatever it is.
15: There were a couple of punch outs in the Dodgers series that he didn't agree with.
8: The 1-1 pitch to him is pop foul over on the third base side. That might get out of play, and it does. So he has another chance. That pitch was definitely outside. I mean, it was a good couple inches outside. And I'm kind of surprised he didn't challenge that. But he's got a 1-2 count here. With Walker on deck, we're in the top of the seventh inning, and that pitch is taken low. Cardinals have 4 runs on 7 hits. The Rockies have 5 runs on 7 hits.
15: They were just going merrily along. Everything was pretty calm.
8: Not so calm now. The 2-2 pitch to Burley is taken low, 3-2. I would bet we'd see that right-hander getting loose if Burley's able to get on. Infield single and an RBI back in the fifth inning.
15: One of the things about this Colorado bullpen, they have some good young arms out there.
8: Yeah, they do. 3-2 pitch to Burley is grounded foul into the camera well on the right side. Oh, nice play by the ball person, but he took a tumble. Didn't have his feet underneath him.
15: Colorado bullpen has had a lot of success lately, coming off of a series where they allowed 4 runs, 3 of them in 13 and third innings pitch, so be careful.
8: There's a foul off to the left and out of play.
15: And you think about some of the guys we've seen that used to pitch in Colorado that have moved on to other teams that are enjoying some real good success.
8: No doubt. Halverson's one of them for the Dodgers. The 3-2 pitch, here it comes. It's a swing and a miss. Burley strikes out. And Freddie gets all 6 Cardinals that he's faced so far here tonight. And that sends us to the seventh inning stretch presented by Spectrum, built for big moments here for St. Louis.
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7: Justin Rule back out for a full inning, bottom of the seventh inning. Swing and a miss on a sweeper. As it is Hunter Goodman leading things off. He lined out his last time, has walked and had a sacrifice fly in an RBI. A four-run bottom of the sixth inning and the difference in this game. With Justin Rule set at the belt. The next pitch, another sweeper, and that's a strike on the outside corner. Good start to the inning for Rule.
8: You know, the batter challenges it. You know, the challenge now is, Ricky, you have to figure out who's going to fill up the seventh and eighth and ninth inning for the Cardinals.
9: The ball, Rocky, still have two challenges.
8: You're pretty light in the bullpen.
7: You're definitely light in the bullpen. You've got, you like to think you've got Gastelum. And Motz. Breaking pitch is a swing and a miss. Couldn't hold up. That pitch backed up a little bit.
8: Yeah, it did.
7: Started to break and then went the other way.
8: I think the umpire gave up on it.
7: Seventh inning stretch, by the way, presented by Spectrum, Internet, Mobile, and Streaming TV, all from one place. Cardinals need some magic in the last couple of innings. Curveball is hit into center field, and that's going to back up the center fielder Church, but he makes the catch for out number one. And something goes right there. Cardinals haven't had something go right for the last few innings. In a game brought to you by Budweiser, official beer sponsor of Major League Baseball. Crack open the game with Budweiser and enjoy unrivaled flavor and refreshment. So Brewer will now face the left-handed batter, T.J. Runfield, who had a triple and scored on a wild pitch against the Cardinal reliever, Rincon.
8: Listen, I really like this player. His dad was in the Cardinal organization at one point. You didn't play with him too, did you?
7: No.
8: Okay.
7: Younger than me.
8: All right. Just checking.
7: They're going to challenge that pitch that was called a strike. It was called a ball, actually.
9: Pitch is a ball. St. Louis has one more challenge.
7: So St. Louis loses a challenge. The Cardinals haven't done well on the challenge game the last week or so.
8: You know, it seems like that kind of comes and goes.
7: It does. So it's a 1-0 pitch now to Runfield, and that sweeper doesn't sweep much. Runfield played with Stubby Clapp just to kind of put him in the Cardinal generational era.
8: Okay. Did Stubby remember?
7: Oh, yeah. Stubby definitely did. The 2-0 pitch. And that's hit in the air, hit well to right center field. That ball has hit a ton, and it is gone into their bullpen. A home run for Runfield, his 15th of the year. And the Rockies add another run. They now lead 6-4 here in the bottom of the seventh inning.
8: That ball just carried and carried and carried, and the next thing you know, it was in the bullpen.
7: Well, let's hope we have one of those Cardinal finishes today, because right now it's not going their way. That was a bit of a sweeper that just stayed in the middle of the plate. And we may have seen enough of Brule here as Daniel Descalzo is out to take the ball from Justin Brule. We are going to have a new pitcher. And this pitching change is brought to you by Missouri Farmers Care, feeding Cardinal fans across the nation. We'll be right back.
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7: Cade Winquest's first pitch is a curveball that reacts as it often does in Denver, spins and doesn't break. He's going to have to get used to that. He's got a good curveball. Going to have to figure out how to use it here. He misses low with the fastball, so it's 2-0. And the first batter that he faces is Cole Kerrig, who hit a ball high off the right center field wall, a wall that Church was trying to climb and make a catch, and the next thing we knew, Kerrig had an inside-the-park home run. There's a pitch low, 3-0. We've seen a lot of Cade Winquest.
8: Yes. For a guy who he was basically doing nothing until about a week and a half ago, and all of a sudden he's on the mound every other night, it seems like.
7: He's rested up, I guess. 3-0 pitch is taken for a strike at the top of the zone by Kerrig, who has a triple and a homer in this game and a ground out. Went to San Diego State, 24 years of age, switch hitter. He made an error that was called a hit earlier that I am 100% sure is going to be changed.
8: Well, it has to be. I mean, that was... Yeah. Don't get me started.
7: No, the Rockies are talking about it, too, on their side. 3-1 pitch is grounded to the right side. He jammed him badly. And Fermin, who's now in at second base, makes the play and throws him out. Second basemen have been pretty busy here in this game. You always know that's going to happen when Pallante pitches.
8: There's no doubt. Pallante had 1, 2, 3, 4 ground ball outs to the second baseman while he was in the ballgame.
7: So Winquest gets his first man. It's 6-4 Rockies. We're in the bottom of the seventh inning. Cardinals with two more chances left. There's a hard hit ball to right field, but that should be handled by Walker, who struggles with it a bit, makes the play. Winquest gets two quick outs. We're going to go to the eighth inning. John's going to have the play-by-play. Cardinals need some tallies. They'll have Walker, Bernal, and Baez. That sounds like a great inning to me. Cardinals trailing 6-4.
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13: Well, this game has turned into a spring training game with about 55 changes as we go to the eighth inning, and we'll sort it out for you.
14: Yeah, they have the shortstop has moved to center field, Carrig, and McCarthy has moved from center to left field. So that's the start of it, and I believe that's Vizquel playing shortstop.
13: Here's a pitch that's taken a little bit low by Jordan Walker facing Jimmy Hergen. The Cardinals, how are they going to come back in this one?
14: They're going to have to hit.
13: First they said McCarthy was going to left, and then he was going from right. They don't know what they're talking about. They'll figure it out. Pitch in for a strike. One ball, one strike. We know this, that Carrig is in center field.
14: And Tovar's at short. And McCarthy's in left.
13: Okay, so they got that right. Here's a swing and a smash to the shortstop. Tovar's throw in time. Walker is out. So they have a much better fielding shortstop right now than Carrig, who committed an error, yet they gave a base hit on the play on Herrera's ball earlier. This has been a strange game.
14: It really has. I am really kind of very interested in knowing what all that altercation was about. Seemed to be a very heated conversation, and I'm not sure why.
13: And the way the call confirmed at third base on the triple.
14: Yeah.
13: The way that was announced by the home plate umpire, Doug Eddings.
14: That stood out to me also.
13: Oh, that really stood out where he was proud to call that. Supposed to be independent. 1-0 the count on Leo Bernal. The swing, and that's hit high in the air, center field, but in the park. Carrig makes the catch. Hergett has a ground ball out and a fly ball out. Two down with Joshua Baez coming up. What has Baez done tonight? He has reached on a force play and scored a run, a strikeout, and a ground out. Right-hander facing right-hander. And it looks like Hergett is calling his own pitches. The pitch is fouled straight back, strike one.
14: Pretty good cut by Baez there. The Cardinals need to get something going here. They can do it with two outs, but a 6-4 lead, and that happened very, very quickly here tonight.
13: Goodman puts down the target. One strike to count. Baez with 6 home runs in his big league career. Playing in his 20th game. He takes outside a ball. One ball and one strike. Very fast inning so far with Walker grounding out and Bernal flying out to the deep center. Hergett is ready to pitch. The sidestep, the kick, the right-hander's pitch, a swing and a ground ball base hit to center field for Baez. He's 1-for-4. He's hit safely his last 4 games. So we pause for an ID here on the Cardinals Radio Network, powered by Graybar.
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13: Ramon Urias is going to pinch hit with the left-hander Bernardino in the game, runner at first base. Urias represents the tying run, the pitch. He takes it in the dirt from the left-handed reliever, the second lefty in the game tonight. They've used both their lefties out of the bullpen now. As Manfredi worked two innings with two strikeouts, 27 pitches. Hergett, 8 pitches, 5 strikes, giving up a two-out hit to Joshua Baez, extending the inning for this pinch hit. And the pitch is upstairs, 2 balls and no strikes.
14: Urias more than capable of tying this game with one swing of the bat. Got enough power to do it.
13: Gorman tonight had an RBI with a hit and 3 at-bats. The pitch. A strike. Urias thought it was a high strike. The Cardinals have one challenge left. Two outs, eighth inning. The Cardinals down by two, tying run at the plate, the pitch. A foul ball. You can step into Legendary Living at One Cardinal Way Luxury Apartments overlooking Busch Stadium. 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Urias back in there, the pitch. A swing, and he pops the ball. Short right field. Long run in for Moniak, and the catch is made in right. Urias is out, so are the Cardinals. We go to the bottom of the eighth with the Rockies leading 6-4.
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14: Lindquist deals way outside ball one to the leadoff batter, Troy Johnston, in the Colorado eighth inning with the Rockies leading by two. A home run by T.J. Rumfield gave the Rockies the two-run advantage. The next pitch, high and away, as Lindquist, when he's missing badly, has an overreach on his fastball, a tendency just to overthrow it.
7: Yeah, I think he's also having trouble making the ball break here in Colorado. Every curveball guy goes through that, don't they?
14: They do. The 2-0 pitch. He deals that, I guess, a little bit inside. The first two missed badly. In fact, that was a strike on the corner. But it went down as ball three. It wasn't challenged. There's one down the middle, and Doug Eddings got it right. Edward Jones Financial Advisors are there for the moments that matter. 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
7: Jordan Romano is their closer. He's getting loose for the ninth inning. The Cardinals will have Sejacy, Church, and then the top of the order in Fermin.
14: The sidestep, the kick, the 3-1 pitch. That's a strike.
7: I will be so anxious to hear what Ali Marmol has to say
14: me
7: about
14: too.
7: Whatever was going on the field,
14: because
7: it was unusual.
14: There's been an attitude tonight from the home plate umpire. The 3-2 pitch, whacked on the ground to the second baseman Fermin. He backhands, plants, throws, and retires Troy Johnston. That's three up and three down for Cade Winquest. Winquest had the shaky outing at Dodger Stadium, but backed that up with a really good one. Two out of the three outings leading into this one tonight have been really good for Winquest. It was a Rule 5 pick by the Yankees, sat on the bench in the bullpen for 2 weeks without use, and then was sent back to the Cardinals where he pitched most of the year in the minors. And a high fly ball, short right field. Out goes the second baseman, Fermin, calling off Walker, and Fermin makes the play. Fermin wants to make every play.
7: Well, you know, infielders have to think about that in this ballpark because the outfielders are so deep. You're used to thinking, well, that's the outfielder's going to get that ball. Well, they might not.
14: Not here.
7: So you better go until they call you off, which you do anyway, but you're going to get more chances in this ballpark.
14: About the only park bigger than this is the Grand Canyon.
7: Right. They play baseball there?
14: They might try. Here's Tovar batting for the first time tonight, taking strike one, a right-handed hitter. Tovar is 6 for his last 22 with a double, a home run, 3 RBIs, a walk. He has struck out 8 times during that stretch. The right-handed batter swings and grounds it up the middle, diving plate to his left, Sejacy, but he can't throw him out. It's an infield hit. Sejacy had to go a long way to get that one. So JC's done a nice job filling in at shortstop for Mason Wynn.
7: Boy, he sure has.
14: That range and that glove of a gold glover back in the lineup. Can't wait to see that. Hopefully, we'll see it during this series.
7: Yeah, it could be as early as tomorrow. Mason took batting practice today. I mean, he's been doing more baseball-related activity.
14: Fractured the tip of a thumb sliding into second base in Cincinnati. Tried to play through that. The pitch is outside a ball to Jake McCarthy. Started out in center field, then moved to left.
7: And J.J. Weatherholtz, I think, on pace to be able to come back once his stint is up on the injured list, which I believe is the 9th of September, so that's about 4 or 5 days from now.
14: Right before the Cardinals come back to Busch Stadium, move, and back in safely at first base, Ezekiel Tovar. Here is Winquest from the stretch. A long pause. The pitch. Over for a strike, and that's being challenged.
13: The Rockies about hit the Cardinals 9-8 and lead 6-4.
14: So far, they've out-challenged them, too. We'll see if they get this one. It's low.
16: Pitches the ball. Rockies still have two challenges.
13: Eddings missed another one, and the count favors the Rocky leadoff batter, at least the leadoff batter in their order, 2-0. The pitch, a swing and a miss.
14: Boy, that was a cutter, and that tied him up badly.
13: A walk, a stolen base, a run scored, a flyout, and a forced play ground ball. McCarthy is 0 for 3. He just wore the Cardinals out in that three-game series at Busch Stadium and won the National League Player of the Week in the process. The left-handed batter swings, fouling it back. What was 2-0 is now a 2-2 count.
14: Lindquist is not overpowering, but he seems to be sneaky. That was a very late swing by the left-handed batting McCarthy.
13: And Ricky told you, 8-9-1 coming up, beginning with Sejacy, then Church and Fermin in the ninth inning. The Cardinals are down by two right now with two outs. The 2-2 pitch for McCarthy. Strike three called, and he knew it. So a walk and a strikeout in an inning in two-thirds for Winquest. Do or die ninth coming up with the Rockies leading 6-4 in Denver.
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13: It's Jordan Romano on to try to save this one for the Rockies, who lead by two. We're in the ninth inning, and Thomas Sejacy is the leadoff batter. The pitch, Sejacy takes a breaking pitch high for a ball. Thomas tonight, an RBI double, a pop-up, and a strikeout. He has seven runs batted in on this road trip. A swing and a miss. One ball and one strike. 10 saves and 11 opportunities for Romano with the Rockies. He has 14 in 17 opportunities overall. The pitch taken for a ball, 2-1 the count.
14: Their lefty man, Freddie, has really been a difference maker in this game. He came in and kind of quieted things down, went two solid innings, and he gave his team a chance to come back and take the lead, which they've done.
13: The pitch is taken low. 3-1 on Sejacy. Walks are welcome at this point.
14: Oh, you bet.
13: Especially in this ballpark.
14: Put that tying run at the plate. Give yourself a chance.
13: Romano works out of the stretch all the time. His pitch. Strike call to Sejacy. 3-2. Rockies won 2 out of 3, beating the Baltimore Orioles leading up to this series. Time taken by Sajacy,
14: and they won the last two. So they've got kind of the positive thing going, and Cardinals need to stop that.
13: Romano dangles the right arm. He straightens. The pitch on the way. So JC sends it foul and out of play off to the right. Romano was signed by Colorado to a minor league contract May the 6th after being designated for assignment by the Los Angeles Angels on April 26th. His 3-2 pitch to Sajacy. Outside, there's a leadoff walk in the ninth inning. You know this about this Cardinal team. They're going to play the whole nine.
14: Yes, they are. Yes, they are. And that's a golden opportunity to get something started, get the line moving for the top of the order, too. That's the great thing about Sajacy getting on there. And it would be nice if Church could follow with the same.
13: Church, a hit and a run scored. He had a steal in the fifth inning when the Cardinals scored twice to make it a 4-1 game. But the 4-run sixth inning turned the night for the Rockies. A swing and a fly ball down the left field line. McCarthy on the run, and he's in foul territory to make the catch. One out, back to first, Thomas Sajacy.
14: Boy, that ball went a long way, didn't it? That's about on the warning track down the left field line.
13: And into foul territory, McCarthy with a great jump on it. Fermin grounded out to the shortstop. Facing Manfredi the first time up, coming off the bench, pinch hitting for Ryan Torres. Stayed in to play second base. The runner breaks for second. The pitch is taken high for a ball and no throw. That has to be a stolen base. And the catcher's challenging the ball call. So JC with his second stolen base.
16: Pitches a ball. Rockies have one more challenge.
13: So it is a ball.
14: That wasn't really close.
13: Missed by 2 inches.
14: Not sure what they were doing there.
13: Here's Fermin at the plate. Romano will look to second. The pitch. A strike on the inside corner. Fermin with 6 homers, 35 RBIs, batting 240 this year. The base hit would help the Cardinals inch closer. They have 2 outs to work with. With the runner at second, Fermin, a late swing and a foul ball back to the screen. 1 ball, 2 strikes.
14: That was an odd swing. That seemed like catcher's interference to me.
13: And the Cardinals are asking for a time for the review, and they say play on. Fermin has done that a couple of times.
14: Yeah, and Herrera saw that too and was trying to get Doug Eddings' attention to tell him, wait a minute, we might want to look at that.
13: 1 ball, 2 strikes, 1 out, runner at second. Top of the ninth, the Cardinals down by 2 runs. Romano pitches. A hot shot foul behind Pop Warner, the Cardinal third base coach. Are the Broncos playing?
14: I don't know. The horses are here for sure.
13: Well, they have the horses active at 2 strikes. They open the gate.
14: I guess so.
13: 1-2 on Fermin in protect mode at the plate. The pitch to him. A swing, and there's a chopper to third. Fielded next to the bag, the throw, and it gets away at first base. Fermin makes second. Over to third base goes Thomas Sajacy. Norby let the throw fly, and first baseman Rumfield couldn't catch it.
14: I love the hustle of Fermin to make that stress on the third baseman. He had to really hustle to get rid of it. He saw Fermin flying, and he threw it wide of first base.
13: Oh, they got that one right, E5.
14: Yep, that one's right. And the tying run now at second base for Ivan Herrera.
13: Ivan Herrera has a single tonight and a chance to make up for being caught off second base right in the middle of that 2-run fifth inning. The runners lead at second and third. Romano with the pitch. Herrera takes high, ball one.
14: Fermin getting a very big lead at second base. He wants to be able to get that good jump on a base hit to tie this game. Outfield, of course, has to be deep here. From the stretch, Romano, the runner's lead at second and third. The pitch, a swing and a miss, one ball, one strike. What I'm talking about with Herrera, he was caught off second base on the sacrifice fly by Jordan Walker. The throw was cut off by Rumfield, and the throw into second base got him. Now a chance to tie the game with a hit. There's a chopper foul third base side. He's behind in the count, one ball, two strikes. Luis Gastelum is warming in the Cardinal bullpen. Getting ready just in case we have a bottom of the ninth inning, and that's what Herrera is trying to do, trying to at least send us in that direction. The pitch is swung on, and a high fly ball hit to deep center field. Back to the track, the wall. It's a gunner. A home run. Herrera gives the Cardinals the lead in the ninth with one out. He made that error hurt, and hurt badly. A walk, an error, a big fly. The Cardinals bench is going crazy right now. And the Cardinal fans down to our left are standing for Ivan Herrera and the rest of the Cardinals. And the folks on the right side are stunned by that moment. I smell the coffee brewing. You get 60-cent drinks tomorrow at On the Run as the Cardinals have scored more than six. 7-6 Cardinals. Here's Burleson. A swing and a foul. That goes out of play. And Ivan Herrera just crushed his 15th home run of the year.
20: Can I ask for more?
14: Sure.
20: Okay.
14: This is your pick to click. You better be asking.
20: That's right. You bet. He clicked in the fifth inning, got an RBI hit.
14: 103.5 miles an hour off the bat. 430 feet on the homer for Herrera, giving the Cardinals a lead. A ball inside, and it's 1-1.
20: Well, they opened the door with the walk and the error, but you still have to do something with that. And boy, oh boy, did Herrera do something with it.
14: He killed it. The pitch. Up and away, a let up for ball two. 2-1, and no time to take the foot off the gas pedal. One out. That was a long foul ball out to the left field corner, and a ball well struck by Church. Burleson swings and misses. 2-2.
20: A 1.96 ERA for the Rockies bullpen since the 25th of August. But they have bent a little bit here.
14: Burleson, the batter, one out, the 2-2 pitch. He swings and hits a high pop fly foul. First base side over on the track. The catch is made by the first baseman, Rumfield. The two outs in the Cardinal ninth have been on foul balls. And by left-handed batters, Nathan Church and Alec Burleson. And here comes Jordan Walker. Walker with a single, a steal tonight, a sacrifice fly for his 100th RBI. He grounded out facing Herget in the eighth inning. The outfielders play deep, and way off the left field line, McCarthy. Walker checks his swing and takes a breaking ball outside, 1-0. Ivan Herrera crushed a three-run homer to inch the Cardinals ahead of the Rockies, 7-6.
20: Moniak, Goodman, and Rumfield.
14: Here's a ground ball to the shortstop. Ezekiel Tovar throws out Walker. Let's hold him and go home for the night. Luis Gastelum will be coming in for the Cardinals. And after the Herrera home run, the Cardinals have a one-run, 7-6 lead in Denver.
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23: It's Riley O'Brien trying to close this one out for Cade Winquist, with the Cardinals leading 7-6, and strike one thrown to Mickey Moniak. Well, if you don't succeed, try again. O'Brien was the loser last night, giving up a two-run double to Teoscar Hernandez, and a foul ball goes into the first base Camberwell area.
24: Gastelum had been up, and he was going to come in apparently
23: if the game had been tied.
24: And we can't see the bullpen.
23: But we weren't sure if Riley was going to be available today.
24: That's right. But here he is.
23: He's in the game. The pitch to Moniak. A swing and a miss. A sweeper strikes him out. He just walks out of the circle around home plate without running. And Bernal throws the ball to first anyway. One out in the ninth with Hunter Goodman up. Score big on authentic gear at MLBShop.com. 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How about that breaking ball?
24: Well, I guess the ball can break in Colorado.
23: O'Brien, a third of an inning, two hits, two runs, a walk, 17 pitches last night. This pitch dips down and in to Hunter Goodman. Goodman with 36 home runs, 74 runs batted in, drove in a first-inning run with a sac fly. He takes outside, and that's being challenged by Bernal. Herrera flipped the night so far with a three-run homer in the top of the ninth inning. And the pitch is a strike just barely on the corner.
24: Good challenge by Bernal. He's had a good game.
23: One ball, one strike, one out, nobody on. Fermin, the second baseman, playing up the middle for the right-handed batting power hitter. Goodman swings and sends it foul down the left field line off the screen. One ball, two strikes. Moniak struck out on a sweeper in the dirt. DJ Rumfield with a triple and a home run waits on deck. In a close game, you hold your breath on almost every pitch in this part.
24: You do. You have to.
23: O'Brien from the stretch with nobody on. The 1-2 pitch for Goodman. A swing and a ground ball to the second baseman. Fermin from his knees flips to first for the out. He got to the ball on the outfield grass. Didn't bother to jump up. He made an accurate throw. Goodman is out number two. And here is Rumfield with the Rockies down to their last out.
24: Does Fermin have a better arm on his knees than he does standing up?
23: He just may, Ricky.
24: That's amazing.
23: The pitch on the way to the left-handed batter, a swing, and that ball is hit into center field. It's going to drop for a hit just off the end of the bat. Rumfield gets on, and Cole Carrig, who has an inside-the-park home run tonight, comes to the plate representing the winning run.
24: It's never easy. Rumfield with his third hit of the game. He's walked, singled, tripled, and homered in this game.
23: Yeah, just a double shy of the cycle.
24: And Ryan Ritter is going to be the pinch runner for him. Oh, boy. Hold your breath again. Hard to do at high altitude, but hold your breath.
23: Ritter at first base, two outs. The pitch bounces, and it's stopped by Bernal.
24: How did he catch that? That ball was so overcooked. That was all coordination by the Cardinal catcher Bernal to keep the runner from going to second base.
23: Ritter takes his lead at first. He's leaning. A throw over there by Riley, and the throw gets away going down the right field line. That's chased by Fermin, who got to the ball quickly enough to hold the tying run at second.
24: If that throw was on the money, I think he had him. He would have been out.
23: But a throwing error by O'Brien, and here's where you worry, Ricky, a pitcher making an error.
24: Oh, yeah. We've seen it several times. They've got speed at second.
23: 1-0 the count on Cole Kerrig. Ritter leads at second base. The pitch. A swing and a miss. That was some kind of sweeper by Riley O'Brien. And a very awkward swing from Cole Kerrig. Kerrig with a triple and a homer tonight. 2 out of 4. His home run and inside the Parker. The tying run at second. The pitch. A swing and a miss. Another great sweeper. 1-2. And the Rockies are down to their last strike.
24: Have to throw another one, don't you?
23: Have to.
24: I mean, he did not look good on either one of them. He asked for time. He steps out. He'd be hard-pressed to call a different pitch than that right now.
23: Kerrig back into the left-handed batter's box. Which batter batting left-handed against Cardinal closer Riley O'Brien? 1-2, 2 outs, tying run at second, the pitch on the way, a swing and a miss, a red bird winner! And Kerrig slams his bat trying to break it, he's disgusted, striking out, ending the game. And on Herrera's homer in the top of the ninth, Riley O'Brien makes it stand up, and a brilliant comeback by this team that definitely plays all nine. The Cardinals beat the Rockies 7-6.
24: And they're back to 500 again with this victory here tonight, John, an improbable victory. It looked like the Cardinals were going in a good direction, and then the Rockies snatched it, but the Cardinals and Ivan Herrera snatch it back. 3-run big fly in the ninth inning. This game had a lot of thrills and spills, but ended up in the Cardinals' win column.
23: Cade Winquest earns his first major league win. And it was the major league debut, and it was a disaster for Hansel Rincon, but his teammates bailed him out. And a 2-hour, 50-minute game that goes to the Cardinals, who now have won 3 out of 4 on this road trip.
24: Yeah, it's been a great road trip. Could have been a perfect road trip until the bottom of the ninth. But how about Riley O'Brien coming back after that rough ending in Los Angeles to be nasty here in the bottom of the ninth inning and pick up yet another save? He has been phenomenal. That's 36 for Riley.
23: The Cardinals saved the best for the ninth inning. No question about it. We have some highlights to play for you, and we'll talk more about this one. A Redbird winner, 7-6 in Denver. We'll be right back.
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23: The Rockies jumped out to a 1-0 lead against Andre Pallante, who was coming back from the injured list. And Pallante walked McCarthy. McCarthy stole a base, moved up on a ground out, scored on a sacrifice fly by Hunter Goodman. But the Cardinals gave Pallante the lead, scoring two times. Nolan Gorman drove in a run, and so did Thomas Sajacy in the second inning. Then the Cardinals got two more in the fifth as seven men came to the plate with runs batted in for Alec Burleson, number 102 for him. And a sacrifice fly by Jordan Walker gave the Cardinal All-Star right fielder his 100th RBI. It was 4-1 at the time. Then it was rookie Hansel Rincon making his Major League debut, and he ran into a buzzsaw in the sixth inning as Rincon was tagged for three earned runs, and Justin Brule followed him, and Brule gave up a couple of runs as the Rockies managed to jump ahead of the Cardinals 6-4. But the Cardinals were able to fight back by scoring three in the ninth. And then Riley O'Brien, we weren't sure of his availability for tonight's game, but he wanted the ball, came in, and worked around a hit and a throwing error to pick up the save. 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And the Cardinals were able to come back to steal this one in Denver after trailing by two, going to the ninth inning when they have one out when the night turned around. We have the play of the game presented by Marriott St. Louis Grand. Book your Grand Slam Cardinals ticket package today. A couple of plays for you to hear when we come back.
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23: Justin Brule gave up a home run to T.J. Rumfield in the seventh inning, his 15th homer of the year, and he had quite a night with a walk, a triple, a run scored, a homer, got a base hit in the ninth inning. But the Cardinals found themselves down by two runs, couldn't get anything going in the eighth inning against Hergett and then against the left-hander Bernardino. But in the ninth inning, they got a little help. Jordan Romano, their closer, walked the leadoff batter. Then a stolen base by Thomas Sajacy without a throw. Nathan Church sent one down the left field line. Foul territory on the warning track. It was caught by Jake McCarthy for out number one. Then Jose Fermin hit a ground ball to third. Connor Norby saw how fast Fermin was running. Norby got to the ball near the line in front of the bag, threw wildly to first base, allowing the runner Sajacy to take third and Fermin to make it to second. That brought Yvonne Herrera to the plate with the Cardinals down by two, one out in the ninth inning. Luis Gastelum is warming in the Cardinal bullpen, getting ready just in case we have a bottom of the ninth inning, and that's what Herrera is trying to do, trying to at least send us in that direction. The pitch is swung on and a high fly ball. Hit to deep center field. Back to the track, the wall. It's a gunner! A home run! Herrera gives the Cardinals the lead in the ninth with one out. He made that error hurt and hurt badly.
12: And the Cardinals took that lead to the bottom of the ninth inning. Riley O'Brien, we were uncertain of his availability, so it looked like the Cardinals had Gastelum set to come in a tie game, but it was the Cardinal closer who suffered the loss last night, giving up a two-run double to Teoscar Hernandez in Los Angeles. He suffered the blown save, took the loss, but tonight he struck out Mickey Moniak on a beautiful sweeper. Then retired Hunter Goodman on a ground out to Fermin, the second baseman. T.J. Rumfield got a base hit, and on an errant pickoff throw, made second base. With the tying run at second, Cole Carrig at the plate. Now, Carrig tripled in the second. He hit an inside-the-park home run off Hansel Rincon in the sixth inning. And he faced Riley O'Brien with the Rockies down to their last out, down to their last strike, with the play of the game presented by Marriott St. Louis Grand. Carrig back into the left-handed batter's box. Which batter batting left-handed against Cardinal closer Riley O'Brien? One ball, two strikes, two outs, tying run at second, the pitch on the way, a swing and a miss, a red bird winner! And Carrig slams his bat trying to break it. He's disgusted, striking out, ending the game. And on Herrera's homer in the top of the ninth, Riley O'Brien makes it stand up. And a brilliant comeback by this team that definitely plays all nine. The Cardinals beat the Rockies 7-6. And you heard it. 7-6 Cardinals. Riley O'Brien picking up the save, his 36th and 42 save opportunities, giving Cade Winquest his first major league win. Winquest was really good tonight as he came on after Brule going an inning and two-thirds with one hit allowed and a strikeout, throwing 20 pitches, 12 strikes. The loss to Jordan Romano. Romano 0-3. Time of the game, 2 hours, 50 minutes, 28,580. 7 runs, 9 hits with an error, 6 left on for the Cardinals, going 5 for 10 with runners in scoring position. 6 runs, 10 hits, 1 error, 8 left on for the Rockies, 1 for 8 with runners in scoring position. And the Cardinals are back to 500, 71 up, 71 down, 3-1 against the Rockies this year. And on the road trip, the Cardinals have won 3 out of 4 games. Tomorrow night, the Cardinals are looking for a big bounce-back night for Matthew Liberatore. He's 5-13. He'll be opposed by right-hander Mason Adams, 0-0. We're on the air at 6:15. At 7 o'clock, Ricky will have the lineups. I'll bring you the first pitch at 7:10 Central Time. We hope you'll join us. Now, thanks to Ryan Schulte, our producer-engineer here in Colorado. We have Matt Rocchio in the network studio in St. Louis. Matt Pauly is straight ahead with our post-game show that will include a start of the game interview from Mike Claiborne. For Mike Claiborne and Ricky Horton, I'm John Rooney. Thanks for hanging with us. A 3-run homer by Herrera turned the night around in the top of the ninth. Riley O'Brien saved the game, and the Cardinals beat the Rockies 7-6 as we say so long from Denver.
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That's a heck of a win. That is a heck of a win by the Cardinals tonight when you consider everything that went down. 7-6 the victory. Cardinals get out to the 4-1 lead going to the bottom of the sixth. In the bottom of the sixth, all you know what breaks loose. Hansel Rincon makes his major league debut. Bluntly is not

0: Milton Herrera, who's had a tough season this year compared to what we thought we were going to see from him. He comes up to the plate and jacks one out of the ballpark, and the Cardinals get the win. Oh, and Riley O'Brien, who blows a save last night. Fans are all over him. He comes in, takes care of business in the bottom of the ninth inning. 7-6, the final. This game had some chapters to it, for sure. Had some chapters. I don't care who they were playing. The Rockies aren't a good team. I understand that. I don't care who they were playing. The way that that thing went down for the Cardinals to get the win, that is a spectacular win tonight by the St. Louis Cardinals. Well done by them. 7-6, the final score. I said there's chapters to it. Let's go through those chapters. Up next, we're going back through the game with all the highlights. That's next. This is the Mercy Cardinals postgame show on the Cardinals Radio Network, powered by Graybar.
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Cardinals get the 7-6 win against the Colorado Rockies tonight in Denver, opening up a three-game series at Coors Field. Welcome back in. It's the Mercy Cardinals post-game show. All right, are y'all strapped in? Are we all hydrated, ready to go? Let's go back through this game with the highlights, because twists and turns probably would be the understatement of the night the way this thing went down. Andre Pallante, the starting pitcher today for the Cardinals. Ryan Feltner going for the Rockies. Nothing doing for the Cardinals. Top of the first, bottom of the first inning. Andre Pallante, fresh off the injured list. He makes his first start here in a couple weeks or so, and he walks Jake McCarthy, who then quickly steals a second. So he is on at second.

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1: Now the walk looks like a double after the stolen base, and Moniak bounces that one, and it's fair. Fielded by the first baseman, Burleson. He got to that, saving an RBI and an extra base hit. Palante takes the throw for the out on Moniak. What a play by Burley at first.
2: I think that hit the bag. I think it may have hit the first base bag and scooted a little bit on Burleson. So really good reaction time for Burley. Actually ended up getting it in foul territory.
0: Yeah, good job by Burleson to get the out and keep another runner off of second. McCarthy does go to third on the play. That allows him to score on a Hunter Goodman sacrifice fly, and it gives the Rockies the 1-0 lead. That lead does not last very long. To the top of the second we go. Leadoff hitter in the inning is Jordan Walker.
1: Jordan Walker leads off. He reaches for a pitch and grounds it on through the middle of the infield for a base hit. Walker is on, representing the tying run as we play in the second. The Rockies turn to leadoff walk to McCarthy into a run.
2: It's been swinging at the first pitch quite a bit, and Walker's been getting a lot of base hits recently. The home runs and doubles are down a little bit, but boy, is he making good contact. He's aboard. His average still in the 290.
0: Walker would steal second before Leo Bernal would walk. Runners on at first and second for Joshua Baez. He grounds into a fielder's choice where Walker, the runner, is out at third. And then that brings up Nolan Gorman.
1: There's a line drive into right center, a base hit for Gorman. Coming around third base and scoring, Leo Bernal, we're tied at one. And Gorman breaks the 0 for 12 by hitting a line drive for a single. If he does that a little more often, Ricky, I think that'll round out his game and certainly boost his confidence.
0: That brings up Thomas Sejasi.
1: The pitch. A swing and a ground ball, and that is off the pitcher into center field. That ball went shooting by Amador, and the Cardinals get a run out of it. Sejasi is safe at second. On to third base, Nolan Gorman. 2-1 Cardinals.
0: Two runs on three hits in the inning for the Cardinals. Nathan Church would fly out. Brian Torres would strike out. So the Cardinals strand two, but they take a lead to the bottom of the second. In the bottom of the second, the leadoff hitter for the Rockies is Cole Carrick.
1: There's a ball lined down the right field line. It's a fair ball. Touching down fair and going to the corner, and Carrick's going to get three out of it. Walker's throw coming in. Carrick is in there safely with the leadoff triple, his fourth triple of the year.
0: So Carrick is on at third, leading off the inning. That brings up Connor Norby. He grounds out to Nolan Gorman. No advance from Carrick from third. The next hitter is Troy Johnston. He walks, so runners on at first and second. After that, Adel Amador would come up to the plate. He puts down a sacrifice bunt. It allows Johnston to go to second, but Carrick is still at third. Now two outs in the inning for Zach Veen, who represents the final hope in the inning for the Rockies.
1: The infielders are playing the left-handed batter to pull, and there's a ground ball to Gorman. Backhanding, he jumps, throws a strike to first. What a throw to get Veen, leaving two on. Wow. Two terrific plays this inning on Norby and Veen for Cardinal third baseman Nolan Gorman.
2: He is energized tonight.
0: So the Cardinals work around the leadoff triple without allowing that run to score. In the bottom of the third inning, quickly two outs in the inning, but then back-to-back walks to Hunter Goodman and T.J. Rumfield. So the Rockies have a runner on in scoring position. And once again, coming up to the plate, it is Cole Carrick.
2: First pitch to Carrick. The shortstop is grounded towards second. And Palante gets a ground ball to second again. So good at doing that, getting the ground ball out. He strands two runners.
0: Yep, two more stranded for the Rockies. It's still a 2-1 game. In the fourth inning, Connor Norby leads the inning off with a base hit for Colorado. And that brings up to the plate Troy Johnston.
2: There's your ground ball to second. On to second, on to first, double play. Torres to Sejasi to Burleson, and Palante gets two outs with one pitch. You love it when that happens in this ballpark.
0: Amador pops out, and the game goes to the fifth inning. In the fifth inning, the Cardinals add to their lead. It all gets started with the leadoff hitter in the inning, Nathan Church.
1: The next pitch is swung on, and that's guided to right center field, dropping for a base hit. Torres just got the bat out and dropped it in front of right fielder Mickey Moniak for a leadoff hit in the fifth inning.
0: Church steals second, and Brian Torres walks. Runners on at first and second for Ivan Herrera.
2: Here's a swing and a ground ball to short, and that goes off the glove of the shortstop, Kerrig. He was trying to get a double play before he had the ball. Everybody's safe. Bases loaded, nobody out.
0: For Alec Burleson.
2: Burley swings and whacks it slowly toward left field. Kerrig gets to it, can't make a play from the outfield grass. And Burleson breaks an 0 for 14, driving in run number 102. The Cardinals add on.
0: That brings up Jordan Walker.
2: Feldner into the windup, the pitch. Walker gets under this one, sends it in the air, right center field. Torres tags at third. He's going to come down the line. The throw from McCarthy is cut off and thrown to third. Now back to second, where the Rockies get an out on Ivan Herrera. But the Cardinals add on a sacrifice fly for Jordan Walker. And that's RBI number 100 for him.
0: Yeah, good to see him get to that. You did lose a base runner on that play, which hurt a bit because Leo Bernal would then double, but they would not get anything more in the fifth. The two runs on four hits, and it makes it a 4-1 game. Andre Pallante back out for his fifth inning of work, and the first batter he faces off against is Zach Veen.
2: The pitch is swung on and missed, and Pallante got a strikeout tonight.
3: How about that? We were just saying in between innings that maybe this will be a game where Pallante goes enough to qualify for a victory. He doesn't have a strikeout, but he picks up his first, and he's had four walks in this game. He's only given up two hits, so it's not like he's getting hit around. He just is not his sharp self in terms of his command.
0: Ryan Felt, and by the way, Pallante would then get the next two outs, a 1-2-3 inning. He would complete five innings, look good, allowed just the one run. Ryan Feltner would be done after his five innings of work as Mark Manfredi would come in to pitch in the top of the sixth inning. Cardinals go down somewhat quietly, and then the opposite of quiet occurs in the bottom of the sixth inning. Hansel Rincon comes on to make his major league debut. The first batter he faces off against is Hunter Goodman. He lines out. So that is the first out ever recorded by Rincon. Good start. But the next hitter is TJ Rumfield.
2: There's a drive that's hit to deep right field, back to the wall, and that ball's off the wall over Jordan. And Walker is chasing it as the ball rolls to the infield. Going for third base. The throw! The tag! Save!
3: Ooh.
2: The throw was just up the left field line, and Rumfield, with a slide to the home plate side of third, just got in ahead of the tag by Gorman. And a strong throw by Walker made it so close.
0: It was really close, and really it was Nolan Gorman did not hold on to the throw as that was challenged, but there was the ball just came a little bit loose out of Gorman's glove. If he holds on to it, I think that is ruled an out. It was still challenged. That challenge ends up playing a pretty big role in what would happen, and it was also notable because Doug Eddings, when he announced that the call was upheld, he said it with a little extra oomph in his voice, and that may have just started a little something there. The Cardinals would then give a bit of a gift to the Rockies.
2: The ball bounces away from Bernal, and coming down the line, Rumfield scores. 4-2 Cardinals. Wild pitch in the big leagues leads to a run against Hansel Rincon.
0: Yeah, so wild pitch, run scores. The next hitter is Cole Kerrig.
2: Rincon's pitch is swung on, and there's a long drive. Right center field. Church back at the wall. He jumps, and that ball's off the wall.
4: Inside the park.
2: This looks like an inside the park home run. The throw coming to the infield will not be in time. An inside the park home run for Cole Kerrig.
0: Yeah, the inside the park home run for sure on the 3-1 pitch. The next hitter is Connor Norby.
2: And he lines that toward short left. He was jammed by that and fisted it over the infield. A soft line drive that drops in front of Baez. Three hits in a row. The Rockies as a team are a double shy of the cycle in this inning.
0: That is it for Hansel Rincon, a forgettable major league debut for Rincon. On comes Justin Brule. This is where things get really interesting. As Brule is warming up, manager Oliver Marmol and umpire Doug Eddings get into it. And the TV cameras from the folks over at Cardinals TV caught it pretty obviously that earlier in the inning, Doug Eddings, the home plate umpire, did not like the way Hansel Rincon was wearing his hat, which was a little bit off kilter. That being said, there's a lot of guys in Major League Baseball who maybe don't have their hat on completely and totally straight, and it wasn't even something that you would notice unless this situation took place. I have never seen an umpire talk to anybody and ask them to change their hat or take note of it. In fact, when it happened, Leo Bernal laughed. Bernal, the catcher, laughed essentially at Eddings for this recommendation. So Cardinals manager Oliver Marmol evidently took issue with that, went out, talked to Eddings for a few moments. It got a little bit animated. He walked back in. Here's where Eddings really put himself into the situation and probably told on himself a little bit, because Eddings then assesses a pitch clock violation on Justin Brule. Eddings and Marmol were talking to each other, and then he assessed the violation on Brule, which is absolutely unheard of. And bluntly, it's one of the most unprofessional acts you are ever going to see from a Major League umpire. So at that point, rightfully so, Oliver Marmol goes back out, gets into it big time with Eddings. He had been tossed by that point, and the game does continue on. Troy Johnston is the next hitter.
2: Brule's next pitch, and that is lifted into right center field. It's going to get down for a hit. Walker goes over to backhand. The throw on the way to second base is cut off, and it's a double for Johnston, sending Norby to third, representing the tying run, and the go-ahead run is at second. And they have hit for the cycle this inning as a team.
0: And that brings up Adiel Amador.
2: Runners at second and third. The pitch, a line drive base hit to right field for Amador. It scores one. Walker's throw will prevent another. Cut off by Burleson. A three-run sixth inning, and the Rockies are looking for more as we're tied at four.
0: They're looking for more. They get more, and it is safe to say they get an assist from Doug Eddings.
2: The pitch, and there's the bunt toward the pitcher. Flip to the plate. The tag. Safe.
3: Oh, we may want to look at that one.
2: The Cardinals have lost their challenge. The call is safe. The Johnston scoring. The flip with the glove by Brule right to the catcher, and Bernal put the tag down fast.
3: Slid into the tag.
0: I want to be careful in what I say. I appreciate umpires. It's a really hard job to do. The vast majority of them are fantastic. We have learned this year with the strikes, the strike challenging system, just how good these umpires are. That was an inexcusable missed call. An inexcusable missed call where the umpire is right on top of it. I don't know how you have eyes and missed that call, to be perfectly honest with you. And considering everything that had just happened, it looked quite suspicious. Looked incredibly suspicious the way that thing went down. That was not good by Doug Eddings. And it turns into a four-run inning for the Rockies, and the Rockies have a 5-4 lead. They would add on to that lead in the seventh inning, courtesy of T.J. Rumfield.
2: The 2-0 pitch, and that's hit in the air, hit well to right center field. That ball has hit a ton, and it is gone into their bullpen. A home run for Rumfield is 15th of the year, and the Rockies add another run. They now lead 6-4 here in the bottom of the seventh inning.
0: And things do not feel good at that point. The day is over for Justin Brule. On comes Cade Winquest. He would get out of the inning. Cardinals make a little bit of noise in the bottom of the eighth. They would get a hit. They would face off against a couple Rockies pitchers, but nothing of note. Winquest would come back out in the bottom of the eighth inning, would get the first two outs, would have a runner on against him, and he is facing off against Jake McCarthy.
1: The 2-2 pitch for McCarthy. Strike three called, and he knew it. So a walk and a strikeout in an inning in two-thirds for Winquest.
0: So the Rockies have a two-run lead going to the ninth inning, and Jordan Romano is on to pitch. First batter he faces is Thomas Sejacy.
1: His 3-2 pitch to Sejacy. Outside, there's a leadoff walk in the ninth inning. You know this about this Cardinal team. They're going to play the whole nine.
4: Yes, they are.
0: Nathan Church then flies out. After that, Thomas Sejacy steals second, so he is on at second for Jose Fermin.
1: The pitch to him, a swing, and there's a chopper to third. Fielded next to the bag, the throw, and it gets away at first base. Fermin makes second. Over to third base goes Thomas Sejacy. Norby let the throw fly, and first baseman Rumfield couldn't catch it.
0: And that brings up Ivan Herrera.
1: The pitch is swung on and a high fly ball. Hit to deep center field. Back to the track, the wall. It's a gunner. A home run. Herrera gives the Cardinals the lead in the ninth with one out. He made that error hurt and hurt badly. A walk, an error, a big fly. The Cardinals bench is going crazy right now. And the Cardinal fans down to our left are standing for Ivan Herrera and the rest of the Cardinals. And the folks on the right side are stunned by that moment. I smell the coffee brewing. You get 60-cent drinks tomorrow and on the run as the Cardinals have scored more than six. 7-6 Cardinals. Here's Burleson. A swing.
0: So that is the home run for Ivan Herrera. He makes it a 7-6 game. That was spectacular. Alec Burleson would pop out. Jordan Walker would ground out. But the Cardinals have the lead, and we go to the bottom of the ninth. Riley O'Brien, about a day removed, like 24 hours removed, maybe a little bit less than that, from blowing a save in the series finale against the Dodgers. He is on to pitch. First batter he faces is Mickey Moniak.
1: The pitch to Moniak. A swing and a miss. A sweeper strikes him out. He just walks out of the circle around home plate without running. And Bernal throws the ball to first anyway. One out in the ninth with Hunter Goodman up.
0: And Goodman would ground out to Jose Fermin. Two outs in the inning for TJ Rumfield.
1: The pitch on the way to the left-handed batter. A swing and that ball is hit into center field. It's going to drop for a hit just off the end of the bat. Rumfield gets on, and Cole Carrick, who has an inside-the-park home run tonight, comes to the plate representing the winning run.
4: It's never easy.
0: Rumfield on at first, but not for long because he is replaced by pinch runner Ryan Ritter. He's also not on first base very long.
1: A throw over there by Riley, and the throw gets away, going down the right field line. That's chased by Fermin, who got to the ball quickly enough to hold the tying run at second.
3: If that throw was on the money, I think he had him. He would have been out.
0: A throwing error on Riley O'Brien. It puts the tying run on in scoring position. Cole Carrick at the plate. He represents the winning run. Cole Carrick is at the plate for the Colorado Rockies.
1: One ball, two strikes, two outs. Tying run at second. The pitch on the way. A swing and a miss. A red bird winner. And Carrick slams his bat, trying to break it. He's disgusted, striking out, ending the game. And on Herrera's homer in the top of the ninth, Riley O'Brien makes it stand up. And a brilliant comeback by this team that definitely plays all nine.
0: What a win for the Cardinals tonight. They're back at 500 at 71-71. The Rockies drop to 54-87. Winning totals for the Cardinals. 7 runs, 9 hits, 1 error. They leave 6 for Colorado. 6 runs, 10 hits, 1 error. They leave 8. The winning pitcher is Winquest. His first career Major League win. He's 1-0. Riley O'Brien gets the save, and rightfully so. For O'Brien, it's his 36th save. With that save, it means another $100 donation from Missouri Farm Bureau Insurance to Feeding Missouri, teaming up to end hunger throughout the state. The loss goes to Romano. He was also charged with a blown save. Home runs in this game. Herrera, his 15th. Carrick hits his 7th. Rumfield, his 15th. Game goes 2 hours and 50 minutes. And the official attendance tonight at Coors Field, 28,500. 80 folks. Cardinals get the win over the Rockies. 7-6 is our final score. We've got our star of the game interview coming up in just a few moments, as we'll hear that with Mike Claiborne coming up. Don't go anywhere. You are locked in to the Mercy Cardinals post-game show on the Cardinals Radio Network, powered by Graybar.
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0: individuals contribute to this one. Cardinals get the win over Colorado 7-6, but clearly and obviously the biggest swing of the bat came from Ivan Herrera, a 3-run home run in the top of the ninth inning to turn a 2-run deficit into a 1-run lead. And just a few moments ago, as we go back to Denver, he had a conversation with Mike Claiborne.
1: Well, Ivan Herrera, you've had some big moments in your young career, 3 home runs and some big games, but with everything that went on tonight, this is a crazy game. Was that the biggest home run you've ever hit?
2: Oh, no, I don't say that was the biggest home run I hit, but definitely pretty cool to come back in the 8th inning, you know, after a tough couple of things I did. I'm not proud in the field, but, you know, try to stay positive. It wasn't easy, so, you know, stay positive out there, you know, compete every at bat, every time, every opportunity I get to be out there. So that's what I try to focus about.
1: Walk me through that at bat, because he got ahead of you early in the count. What were you thinking?
2: First, I was on the hitter closer. I didn't want to get jammed. I feel like I got jammed in that bat before, so I thought we were going to throw inside. He went 1-0 with the hitter up, and he made a really good pitch on the slider. I still missed. Then I missed one, and then he hung it, I guess. So I'm glad they didn't miss it twice.
1: No doubt about that. As I said, this is a crazy game. We had a couple of bang-bang plays on the base and inside the park home run. The manager gets tossed. I mean, how are you able to stay focused with everything going on around you like that?
2: Yeah, I mean, I'm not pretty chill about it. I don't really overthink too much, but just try to stay present. I guess, like you say, it don't matter what things happen. Like, all you can control is what you do out there, every at bat, every time you be out there. Just try to control that. You know, like I said, I wasn't able to today to do the things that I really wanted to do, and I messed up a couple times. But you know, I'm just happy I came through there in the last inning.
1: All right, now you said this wasn't the biggest home run in your career. Which one was it? Because I'm trying to remember that one.
2: I mean, I had a couple comebacks in the 8th. I had a walk-off homer against Pittsburgh, a 3 homer game. I think those are pretty cool moments.
1: We'll put this one as tie for first for right now.
2: I say tie for second.
1: Okay.
2: Tie for second, yeah.
1: Nice work tonight.
2: Yeah, thank you.
1: All right. Ivan Herrera is our player of the game.
0: All right, Claves, Ivan, thank you so much for that. Cardinals get the win over Colorado 7-6. I'm sure a lot of folks want to hear from Cardinals manager Oliver Marmol. We'll hear from him coming up in just a moment. All part of the Mercy Cardinals postgame show on the Cardinals Radio Network, powered by Gray Bar.
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0: Lane, Colorado 7-6. It's the Mercy Cardinals postgame show here across the Cardinals Radio Network. Also a pretty good night for the Cardinals in terms of teams they wanting to lose. A bunch of them did. In the division, Brewers beat the Reds at 10-7 and the Pirates shut out the Angels by a 1-0 score. The games that bluntly are more important to the Cardinals right now, Cardinals actually get some help from the Cubs. Cubs beat the Marlins today by a 6-1 score. Cardinals get some help from the Astros. Astros beat the Diamondbacks 3-1. The only bummer of the night is in 10 innings, San Diego scores 2 runs in the bottom of the 10th, and they beat the Yankees 3-2. But as we take a look at the wild card standings, for that final wild card spot, it's held by the Padres, the Diamondbacks a half a game back, and now the Cardinals and Marlins are tied at 3.5 games back. If the Yankees would have just found a way to beat the Padres, Cardinals would be three back. Instead, it is 3.5. Across the Cardinals minor league system, AAA Memphis over Durham, 12-6. AA Springfield wins at Corpus Christi, 4-1. Peoria loses at home to Quad City, 6-4. And the Palm Beach Cardinals lose at home to Daytona, 9-4. The final. Cardinals manager Oliver Marmol met with the media a few moments ago. Let's hand things off to Chip Carey.
1: You guys always seem to find a way to make it interesting.
2: That was definitely interesting. A lot to that game. I thought Palante did a really nice job. Wasn't synced up early, but still figured out a way to make pitches and be on the ground and be effective. So it's really good to have him back. We wanted to cap him right in that 75 range, and he was pretty efficient and effective. So good to see him on the mound again. And then we went to the pen, and a little hiccup there, but other guys stepped up and did a nice job.
1: Yeah, Winquest did a really good job, and Riley O'Brien needed a redeemer, and boy, did he provide it.
2: Man, I love that. We had him down today, and he called about the sixth inning and said, if we take the lead, I want the ball. And that says a lot about where this club's at mentally as far as just wanting to win and doing everything possible to give themselves a shot. So I love the fact that he wanted it after his last outing, and I'm glad it worked out the way it did.
1: Good teams take advantage of other teams' mistakes. The Rockies walk a guy, commit an error, and then Ivan Herrera does what he did so often last year and at times this year.
2: No doubt, and that's what you have to do. So it was good to see that we were able to drive some runs in. Ivan with a big swing right there. We took advantage of a mistake earlier in the game as well. So, good teams do that. So I'm glad we were able to pull it off.
1: Obviously, the fireworks in the sixth inning. What was up with you and Doug Eddings?
2: Some words exchanged there. Quite honestly, I thought it was pretty embarrassing on his end. We have a kid making his debut, and in between an at-bat, he tells him that he needs to fix his hat, and the kid's not going to wear his hat like that on my field. So last I checked, this was Coors Field. So I took issues with it. And then the pitch violation while I'm out there having a discussion, that's also stupid in my opinion. So there's a lot of moving parts to that one. At the end of the day, I thought they handled it poorly, and I'd like an explanation at some point.
1: And at the end of the day, you still overcame that. Coors Field, the altitude, and a 5 a.m. arrival to your hotel.
2: Yeah, you have to be able to win those games. Everybody's tired. We got in at 5, but you figure out a way to get some energy for about 3 hours and get after it. So I'm glad to see our guys come through.
0: Pointed comments from Oliver Marmol, and also I want to take note of something he said. Riley O'Brien was down today. Riley O'Brien was down. He was not supposed to pitch. And in the middle of the game, he called down to the dugout and said, if this is a safe situation, I want the ball. I think that's a guy the Cardinals fans should be pretty happy is on their team. Cardinals get the win over the Rockies 7-6. Speaking of O'Brien, we'll hear from him coming up in just a moment here on the Mercy Cardinals postgame show on the Cardinals Radio Network, powered by Graybar.
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0: Really good win for the Cardinals tonight. They defeat Colorado 7-6. Welcome back in. Starting to wrap up this edition of the Mercy Cardinals post-game show. 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Tampa Bay's Brian Baker leads the way. He's got 39, but now number two on that list in all of Major League Baseball and continuing to lead the National League. Riley O'Brien, all alone in second. He's got 36. 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We've got Missouri covered. Riley O'Brien spoke in the Cardinals at Clubhouse a few moments ago and started talking about just how he felt coming into this game, especially coming off the way things went down yesterday.
1: Just kind of had to go out there and know that I got to get the job done for the guys. Kind of let them down yesterday, so now I had to step up today and get the job done.
2: We've talked about just like trying to flush things, the mental side of this. What went through your mind when you saw your team take the lead and you had the chance to get the save?
1: Honestly, I was pretty ready. I kind of just all day. I just kind of had the mentality, you know, if I get in there, I'm going to try to shut it down, and I was kind of just planning on it all day, and it was kind of nice to see it happen there at the end and then be able to get in there.
2: How were you and Leo able to get on the same page? Because it looked like you were kind of doing what you wanted.
1: Yeah, I think we had a good game plan. I talked to him when we were shaking hands after the game. I really liked those pitch calls at the end. It was a good situation to throw a lot of chase sweepers, and I felt like we were on the same page.
2: And if you don't mind sharing who you gave the game ball to tonight?
1: I gave it to CeCe so that he can do his thing on it and make it all nice for Cade in his first win.
2: Yeah. Just the resiliency of this team, what do you contribute that to?
1: I mean, we just fight. I think regardless of the score, regardless of how the game's going, we're going to fight hard till the end, and I think we showed that tonight.
0: There it is. That is Riley O'Brien talking in the Cardinals clubhouse after the game. Thanks to Danny Wexelman from Cardinals TV. Cardinals Rockies tomorrow night. Matthew Liberatore on the mound. The left-hander's 5-13 with a 5.41 ERA. Mason Adams is going to go for Colorado. The right-hander has no record in ERA at 3. 7-10 first pitch, so we'll be on the air at 6:15 coming up tomorrow. For the voice of the Cardinals, John Rooney along with Ricky Horton and Mike Claiborne, who had the call of the game. Our on-site producer engineer is Ryan Schulte. Our studio producer engineer is Matthew Rocchio. Thanks to both Chip Carey and Danny Wexelman for helping us out with audio from Colorado. Ben Boyd is the manager of the Cardinals Radio Network. For all those folks, I'm Matt Pauly, thanking you for being tuned in. Cardinals get a win. They get a good one. They knock off Colorado 7-6. We'll talk to you tomorrow for more Cardinals baseball here on the Cardinals Radio Network, powered by Graybar.
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7: Hey, good Friday evening to you, Heartland. If you headed out to any of the Heartland Football Friday games, it's going to be hot out there for football. Kickoff temperatures around 7 o'clock, near 90 degrees. We'll cool off in the low 80s. By 10 o'clock this evening, we'll bottom out in the low to mid-70s to start our weekend. Very hot for your Saturday. A little cooler on Sunday, but still well above average. High temperatures on Saturday with mostly sunny skies. Upper 90s to near 100, and in the low to mid-90s on Sunday, there will be a slim chance for a pop-up storm. From the KFES 12 First Alert Weather Center, this is Chief Meteorologist Grant Dade. Enjoy your weekend.

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8: Hey, good Friday evening to you, Heartland. If you headed out to any of the Heartland Football Friday games, it's going to be hot out there for football. Kickoff temperatures around 7 o'clock near 90 degrees. We'll cool off in the low 80s by 10 o'clock this evening. We'll bottom out in the low to mid 70s to start our weekend. Very hot for your Saturday. A little cooler on Sunday, but still well above average. High temperatures on Saturday with mostly sunny skies. Upper 90s to near 100, and in the low to mid-90s on Sunday, there will be a slim chance for a pop-up storm. From the KFES 12 First Alert Weather Center, this is Chief Meteorologist Grant Dade. Enjoy your weekend.

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7: Hey, good Friday evening to you, Heartland. If you headed out to any of the Heartland Football Friday games, it's going to be hot out there for football. Kickoff temperatures around 7 o'clock near 90 degrees. We'll cool off into the low 80s by 10 o'clock this evening. We'll bottom out in the low to mid 70s to start our weekend. Very hot for your Saturday. A little cooler on Sunday, but still well above average. High temperatures on Saturday with mostly sunny skies. Upper 90s to near 100, and in the low to mid-90s on Sunday, there will be a slim chance for a pop-up storm. From the KFES 12 First Alert Weather Center, this is Chief Meteorologist Grant Dade. Enjoy your weekend.

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3: Hey, good Friday evening to you, Heartland. If you headed out to any of the Heartland Football Friday games, it's going to be hot out there for football. Kickoff temperatures around 7 o'clock near 90 degrees. We'll cool off into the low 80s by 10 o'clock this evening. We'll bottom out in the low to mid 70s to start our weekend. Very hot for your Saturday. A little cooler on Sunday, but still well above average. High temperatures on Saturday with mostly sunny skies. Upper 90s to near 100, and in the low to mid-90s on Sunday, there will be a slim chance for a pop-up storm. From the KFES 12 First Alert Weather Center, this is Chief Meteorologist Grant Dade. Enjoy your weekend.

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Because it's been all of those things. 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
5: Hey, good Friday evening to you, Heartland. If you headed out to any of the Heartland Football Friday games, it's going to be hot out there for football. Kickoff temperatures around 7 o'clock near 90 degrees. We'll cool off in the low 80s by 10 o'clock this evening. We'll bottom out in the low to mid 70s to start our weekend. Very hot for your Saturday. A little cooler on Sunday, but still well above average. High temperatures on Saturday with mostly sunny skies. Upper 90s to near 100, and in the low to mid-90s on Sunday, there will be a slim chance for a pop-up storm. From the KFES 12 First Alert Weather Center, this is Chief Meteorologist Grant Dade. Enjoy your weekend.

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1: On a warm summer's evening, on a train bound for nowhere, I met up with a gambler. We were both too tired to sleep, so we took turns of staring out the window at the darkness till boredom overtook us. And he began to speak. He said, "Son, I've made a life

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1: We were talking yesterday, and Mitch, being the single guy on the show who's in the dating world, was kind enough to help us put this list together, because T-Wall and I have been married a long time, not to each other, and so we haven't had to do this for a while. So what we did was we put together some things that you should never, ever say to your date on a first date.
2: I wish you guys would have came up with this before I went on the date and said.
1: Well, I'm sorry about that, because I feel like we probably could have salvaged a couple of second dates for you if we'd have thought this through a little bit.
3: Yeah, because he has like 50 first dates a year.
1: But you know what? The past is in the past, and from this point forward, you'll know what not to say, because these are date wreckers. If you ask this question on a first date, it's a date wrecker. And I know you're trying to learn stuff, but there's some things you probably don't need to know on a first date. For example, don't ever say this on a first date. Have you told anyone where you are right now? Don't do that. That's not going to end well for you. You don't want to, no matter what the context is, don't ask that question.
2: Never on a first date should you ever bring up, hey, you want to make thousands of dollars each month while being your own boss?
3: Make that happen.
2: Turn off.
1: How do you feel about pyramids?
2: Right.
3: Here's another one kind of along those same lines. What's your monthly salary?
1: How much you make? That's a date breaker right there. Questions you should never, ever, ever ask on a first date. Hey, does this smell like chloroform? Don't do that.
3: No, smell it again.
1: Maybe if I held it closer to your nose.
2: A little bit longer. That's it. Go to sleep. There you go. Never say on the first date, hey, are you going to get that removed? Never. It throws the date off. Trust me.
3: I bet Aaron Neville gets that a lot. Here's another deal breaker. Does this look infected here?
1: Oh,
3: right here.
1: Yeah, yeah, no, you don't want to talk. No, that is a third date question right there.
3: The one with the hair grown out of it.
1: Bare minimum third date. How about this one? Never say this on a first date. You know, you look kind of classy, so I supersized the fries for you. Don't do that.
2: You took them classy place for sure.
1: Right.
2: Never on the first date should you say anything along the lines of, oh, lucky for you, you're the same dress size as mama.
1: I don't even know what that means, but dad don't say that. No.
2: I want to know that.
3: Don't say this. It's not that I don't kiss on the first date. It's just that I left my good teeth at home.
2: It's a turnoff. It's not a good one.
3: We're going to have to wait.
1: Your good teeth, you say.
2: Yeah, right.
1: And the final thing you should never, ever ask on a first date if you're planning on a second date is this. Now, how are we related again?
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7: Hey, good Friday evening to you, Heartland. If you headed out to any of the Heartland Football Friday games, it's going to be hot out there for football. Kickoff temperatures around 7 o'clock, near 90 degrees. We'll cool off in the low 80s. By 10 o'clock this evening, we'll bottom out in the low to mid 70s to start our weekend. Very hot for your Saturday. A little cooler on Sunday, but still well above average. High temperatures on Saturday with mostly sunny skies. Upper 90s to near 100, and in the low to mid 90s on Sunday, there will be a slim chance for a pop-up storm. From the KFES 12 First Alert Weather Center, this is Chief Meteorologist Grant Dade. Enjoy your weekend.

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1: Hey, I want to say thanks to Charity Hill in Lead Hill, Arkansas, Adam Murphy in Offerman, Georgia, and Donnie Kitts in La Follette, Tennessee for following us on our social media, and you can do the same. We're on Facebook, Instagram, and Twitter. 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
1: Just click follow, and you'll be part of the nonstop frivolity that happens on our social media where the show really never ends. Now, we know that yesterday was Groundhog Day, right? Mm-hmm. Talked about that. And I don't know if you saw this, but there, right before the festivities of the groundhog, there was a terrible, tragic announcement of a horrible, sad event that happened in the town of Milltown, New Jersey. Where, you know, all these cities got their own groundhog. We talked about yesterday. Right. Everybody's got, you know, Phil is not the only one. There are many groundhogs that get to make the prediction. Well, in Milltown, they have Milltown Mel. And Milltown Mel was a couple of hours away from making his annual prediction when the following announcement was posted on his Facebook page. That's right. Milltown Mel has a Facebook page. Mm. And here's the post. We Wranglers are sad to report that Milltown Mel recently crossed over the Rainbow Bridge. Oh. Considering the average lifespan of a groundhog is about 3 years, that is not such a shock, but Mel left us in a tough time of the year when most of his fellow groundhogs are hibernating. So what they're saying is we keep these groundhogs awake when they're supposed to be hibernating to do this stupid thing every year, and now they're all sleeping, and Mel has died, and we don't have a backup. That's what they're telling you. So now you know how the groundhog gets treated every year. He's supposed to be napping on February 2nd, not looking for his shadow.
3: I had no idea.
1: They said that this year's celebration in Milltown had to be canceled because they didn't have time to find a replacement for Mel. I guess nobody had a hand puppet or nothing. So I'm trying to figure out how this falls into the grand scheme of things. If the groundhog sees his shadow, it's 6 more weeks of winter, and that's what happened, right?
2: Right.
1: If the groundhog doesn't see his shadow, you get an early spring. And I guess in Mill's case, if the groundhog just drops dead, a famous quarterback retires. Is that what happens? Because he was dead on, if that's what it's supposed to be.
2: Yeah.
1: He was dead on.
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11: Hey, good Friday evening to you, Heartland. If you headed out to any of the Heartland Football Friday games, it's going to be hot out there for football. Kickoff temperatures around 7 o'clock near 90 degrees. We'll cool off in the low 80s by 10 o'clock this evening. We'll bottom out in the low to mid 70s to start our weekend. Very hot for your Saturday. A little cooler on Sunday, but still well above average. High temperatures on Saturday with mostly sunny skies. Upper 90s to near 100, and in the low to mid-90s on Sunday, there will be a slim chance for a pop-up storm. From the KFES 12 First Alert Weather Center, this is Chief Meteorologist Grant Dade. Enjoy your weekend.

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0: Hey, it's Broadway and Friends on the station for the Legends of Country, Freedom 97.9. This had to be the most awkward Uber ride in the history of Uber rides. Here's what happened. Let's go to Pittsburgh.
1: Okay.
0: Jen Warden, she drives for Uber as a side hustle, right? Now, she is going viral right now on social media because of what happened on her Uber ride the other night. She has been dating this guy for a few weeks, and she called him up on Friday and said, hey, you want to go do something tonight, hang out or whatever? Mm-hmm. And the man said, no, I'm going to a Penguins game with a buddy.
1: Okay. Yeah.
2: Pittsburgh. Sure.
0: So she said, all right, that's fine. And she said, I'll just do some Uber driving tonight and make a little extra cash.
1: Good idea.
0: She said, I don't have anything else to do. Well, a few hours later, Jen stopped to pick up her next customer, and it was that dude and the woman that he was with.
1: Oh, that's his buddy.
2: Oh,
1: right?
2: Shut up.
0: Oh, yeah. Yeah, right. Now, the way it happened was the woman that he was with booked the Uber.
1: Oh, so she didn't know.
0: So he didn't have any idea.
1: Right, right, right.
0: Because, you know, it tells you who your driver's going to be.
1: Yeah.
0: He didn't see that.
2: And the car, everything.
0: Yeah, I'm certain he would have nipped that right in the bud, but he didn't see it. And Jen says that they jumped in the back of the car. And he didn't even realize whose car he was in until they're, and I'm quoting now, eyes locked in the rearview mirror.
2: Wow.
1: Yeah, buddy.
0: She said it wasn't even addressed. He didn't say a single word the entire ride.
1: Mm.
0: Took them where they were going. They got out. She said they talked later. He told her the other woman was just a friend.
1: Right.
0: Jen found out a little bit later on that the friend was actually his ex. Now, apparently they hashed this out. He apologized. We don't know if she plans on dating him anymore or not. My guess is no. And I hope at the very least he could have done was giving her a 5-star rating.
1: Yeah.
2: Five,
0: at the very least.
1: Yeah.
0: What a D-bag.
1: Because he's scroobered.
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10: Hey, good Friday evening to you, Heartland. If you headed out to any of the Heartland Football Friday games, it's going to be hot out there for football. Kickoff temperatures around 7 o'clock near 90 degrees. We'll cool off in the low 80s by 10 o'clock this evening. We'll bottom out in the low to mid 70s to start our weekend. Very hot for your Saturday. A little cooler on Sunday, but still well above average. High temperatures on Saturday with mostly sunny skies. Upper 90s to near 100, and in the low to mid-90s on Sunday, there will be a slim chance for a pop-up storm. From the KFES 12 First Alert Weather Center, this is Chief Meteorologist Grant Dade. Enjoy your weekend.

she came to see him one last time. Oh, and we all wondered if she would. And it kept running through my mind. This time, he's over her for good.

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0: It's Broadway and Friends on the station for the Legends of Country, Freedom 97.9. So a couple minutes ago, we were talking about doing the old roll and stop at an intersection, and T-Wall shared with us that he does it all the time, and if you're in front of him and you come to a complete stop and there's no traffic, he gets angry.
1: What's the point of stopping? I mean, it's just a suggestion, isn't it? It's not a hard, fast rule.
2: Yellow means speed up, right?
0: So here's the thing. It's funny that you mentioned that because I found this thread on Reddit that I thought was kind of funny. It's interesting. And the thing was, someone asked this question. What is a little insignificant thing that makes you so mad that it basically ruins your whole day? Ooh. And we all have them. And T-Wall clearly, you know, the you stopping at a stop sign ticks him off and will just get him mad for the rest of the afternoon. But some of the answers that are on there, I love some of this stuff because some of them I can kind of see why this would wreck your whole day. Like this, you stand in a hotel, you get in the shower, and it's got that weird science fiction hot and cold handle that you can't figure out. And it never works out for you, right? Also, the same person said automatic bathroom faucets that don't register your motion when you rub, you run in your hand under it. And you're standing there looking like a complete idiot, like you're doing the YMCA, and you're doing the whip and the nay-nay, and nothing's working. Just wreck your whole day.
2: Some other things that gets folks mad: bathrooms that only have air dryers.
1: Oh yeah,
2: usually those crappy metal ones,
1: right?
2: That people have scratched out the instructions.
0: Yeah, right. And you know, there's no middle ground on those. I've noticed people either like the air dryers or they think they're horrible. One is like, man, I can take it or leave it.
2: Well, I
1: your son
2: Dyson
1: Grayson
2: ones.
1: Discovered one.
0: Oh, he loves
1: the first time.
0: The motion sensor, he loves those things, man, because he'll stand there for an hour making it start, stop, start, stop, start, stop. It's great unless you're in a gas station bathroom and this get a little rough there.
1: Yeah. When somebody claps for me to hurry up, I usually have to slap myself to calm down first. Man, what are you doing? Do you snap your fingers or clap at me? Come on.
0: That one of mine is snap. If you snap your fingers at me, I'm going to take your head off. I can't deal. Don't snap your fingers at me and don't cuss at me if you're my boss or something. I can't handle that. Here's another one. Little things that can wreck your entire day. And here's one we can all relate to. When the ads on the YouTube video don't buffer, but the video buffers.
2: Absolutely.
0: Oh, you'll throw a computer across a room.
2: Here's something I hate as of late, too. Listen, YouTube, I do not want to buy your YouTube extra. Every time I open up a video, that little box down in the left-hand corner, do you want to try YouTube, whatever the heck it is?
0: Yeah.
2: I don't want to. They should one time. That's it. I don't want to. Another thing bothers people. People that do not use turn signals.
0: Well, that drives my wife.
2: Freaking men.
0: Yeah, Daphne loses her stuff on that all the time, usually at me.
1: Especially when they're going to turn and you're going to go straight, and you would have gone a little bit earlier if they had just put on their turning signal, right?
2: Absolutely.
1: My password the other day failed 3 times. The site required me to create a new password, and then when I chose that one I just tried, it says, I can't use the current password. What is that all about? What?
0: Here's another one. Little things that will wreck your entire day. Mosquitoes.
1: Oh, they
0: just
1: suck.
0: Just a mosquito.
2: Plain and simple.
1: Hey, literally. Yeah.
2: This one burns me up, and somebody else had said it too. When I stop and let a car into traffic and the driver doesn't wave thank you.
0: Or at least give me the nod. Give me the nod. If nothing else, let me know you appreciate what I did for you.
2: Because
0: now I got to ram into the back of your car at the next traffic light.
1: How about people who don't close the freaking door all the way? I mean, is it that hard? It's all the way, almost there, 1/2 more inch, right?
2: And the same thing with microwaves. They leave 1 second on the microwave. Drives me batty. I hate that.
0: Yeah, great. The beeper was more than you could deal with. Hit clear, man.
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2: 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Well, I walked out. 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I couldn't believe it. 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She lost 31 pounds. 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
3: Hey, good Friday evening to you, Heartland. If you headed out to any of the Heartland Football Friday games, it's going to be hot out there for football. Kickoff temperatures around 7 o'clock, near 90 degrees. We'll cool off in the low 80s by 10 o'clock this evening. We'll bottom out in the low to mid 70s to start our weekend. Very hot for your Saturday. A little cooler on Sunday, but still well above average. High temperatures on Saturday with mostly sunny skies. Upper 90s to near 100, and in the low to mid-90s on Sunday, there will be a slim chance for a pop-up storm. From the KFES 12 First Alert Weather Center, this is Chief Meteorologist Grant Dade. Enjoy your weekend.

Darling, I've wasted a lot of years not seeing the real you. But tonight your beauty is shining through. And I never took the time to let you know. 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

0: This is the Legends of Country, Freedom 97.9. Let me introduce you to Adam Castle. You need to know Adam Castle from Richmond, Kentucky, because Adam got himself in some trouble last week, and he tried to pull that stunt that we've seen pulled many times. We've had many, many stories like this where you get pulled over like Adam did, and Adam was like, oh, man, I'm in deep trouble now. I have outstanding warrants.
1: Richmond, by the way, is like south of Lexington, Kentucky.
0: Yes. Now, Adam failed to show up for court on some drug trafficking charges about a year ago. So he knew that there were going to be some warrants out for his arrest. So what do you do in that situation? Well, you give the cops a fake name. My name Adam Castle. My name is Stephen Clemens.
2: I'm Stephen Clemens.
0: Just pulled it right out of the air. Yeah. I am Stephen Clemens, officer. So the officer goes back to his little computer in his car, and he runs the name Stephen Clemens, and he comes back up to the car. And by now, Adam's thinking, whew, I have dodged a bullet. Everything's cool. Until the officer said, Mr. Clemens, I'm going to need you to step out of the car, please. You are under arrest because Stephen Clemens also had outstanding warrants.
3: Dang!
0: Now,
1: randomly picked that.
0: Yes. And look, if you're going to give a fake name, you need to use your preacher or something. Yeah. Yes, somebody that you know doesn't have an outstanding warrant. Now, Adam, on the way to jail, confessed all that. He's like, hey, listen, man, my name's not really Stephen Clemens. My name's Adam Castle, and you should be arresting me for drug trafficking warrants, not for what Stephen did. So now they've got him charged on his original charges, and they added a new one for identity theft and giving police officers a fake name. So, yeah.
1: Listen, we all have aliases, right?
0: See.
1: T-Wall, you got one. Broadway, you got one?
0: Oh, sure.
1: What is it?
0: Well, if I tell you, it won't be an alias anymore.
1: My alias is Jake Langley. And this is a true story. We go down to Countryside Mall in Clearwater, Florida. Me and Glenn Vatz, we go in. Glenn decides to steal a cassette tape. And I was like, dude, what are you doing, man? What are you doing? And the lady that was working there comes up and catches him. So anyway, he goes, well, here. And he like slaps it in this like big Amazon woman's hand. And then he takes off running. And I'm like, I don't know what to do. So I run. So I go out and I go, oh my gosh, he drove me here. I'm like 2 hours away from my house. I don't know what to do. He left his car unlocked. I go into his car and I get a piece of paper because we left after school. And I wrote, Glenn, I found a way home, Jake Langley, and I put it on his thing. So they bust him. Glenn calls me, and he goes, let me tell you what happened. They took me into the mall security. They sit down, and he goes, hey, we got your friend. You tell Jake Langley we know exactly who he is.
0: They knew who Jake Langley was because just like Adam's friend, he had outstanding warrants.
1: Yeah, Jake Langley had outstanding.
3: Meanwhile, everybody's still looking for Steve Clemens.
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11: 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If you headed out to any of the Heartland Football Friday games, it's going to be hot out there for football. Kickoff temperatures around 7 o'clock near 90 degrees. We'll cool off in the low 80s. By 10 o'clock this evening, we'll bottom out in the low to mid-70s to start our weekend. Very hot for your Saturday. A little cooler on Sunday, but still well above average. High temperatures on Saturday with mostly sunny skies. upper 90s to near 100, and in the low to mid 90s on Sunday, there will be a slim chance for a pop-up storm. From the KFES 12 First Alert Weather Center, this is Chief Meteorologist Grant Dade. Enjoy your weekend.

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0: 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I brought this story to the table today for one reason and one reason only, and you will know that reason when it happens. I'm not even going to have to point it out to you. Okay. It happened in Providence, Rhode Island. There was a gentleman's club.
1: Oh, okay.
0: What we call it, you know, yeah. where they do fire drills and stuff on poles and whatnot.
1: Yeah, where the gentlemen meet. Oh, sure.
0: A lot of people working their way through college in there and whatnot on the poles and stuff. Uh-huh. Well, they got robbed the other morning. About 15 minutes before they were scheduled to open on Monday, some dude kicked in the door at the Cadillac Lounge Club, and the manager...
2: Yeah, Sammy Lee Do song?
0: What?
2: Yeah. No, I'm sorry.

0: confused about everything that happens from this point forward.
1: Okay.
0: Because the guy came in with the gun and said, give me all the money, Dick. And, yeah. and Dick's in front of the safe.
1: Right.
0: And he hands him the money and it's $22,000.
1: Yes.
2: Holy cow.
0: In ones.
1: Of course it's in ones.
0: Don't the dancers get to keep any of that money? Are they having to give it all to Dick at the end of the night? That's not right. fair. Mm. How do you work your way through college when you're having to give the owner the dollar?
3: Well, he might launder the money. And it needs to be laundered because it's got a lot of glitter on it.
0: So Dick gave the guy the $22,000 and then
3: in $1 bills.
0: He also snatched in the extra $3,500 that Dick had on his desk counting when he came in. And then he took out the door and he jumped over a fence and ran down the railroad tracks. And Dick didn't get hurt in the incident, which is a good thing. And he said the small bills are supposed to be exchanged with the customers when they need change. How much change are you making when you need $22,000 in ones and you're safe, Dick Chappie? There's something funky going on right there.
1: Right.
0: Somebody got screwed out of the take from the night before is all I can say.
3: Right. And if he would have taken Kenny Rogers' thing on it, he would never count his money while he was sitting at the table. And saved himself $3,500. Everybody knows that, right?
0: You gotta know when to fold them, Dick.
3: Yeah,
0: you gotta know when to fold them.
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10: I'm John Rooney, and last night in Denver, the Cardinals were down to the last inning, down by 2 runs. With one out in the ninth, Ivan Herrera turned the night around. The pitch is swung on and a high fly ball. Hit to deep center field. Back to the track. The wall. It's a gunner. A home run. Herrera gives the Cardinals the lead in the ninth with one out. He made that error hurt and hurt badly. Riley O'Brien was able to make that stand up as he saved the game. He allowed a hit, made an error, but he struck out 2 batters, including Cole Kerrig, to end the game, and the Cardinals beat the Rockies 7-6. Reliever Cade Winquest got his first Major League win. Jordan Romano, the loser, 0-3. Riley O'Brien with his 36th save. The Cardinals try to make it 2 in a row in Denver behind Matthew Liberatore. We're on the air at 6:15 tonight. The first pitch at 7:10.
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Hey, good Friday evening to you, Heartland. If you headed out to any of the Heartland Football Friday games, it's going to be hot out there for football. Kickoff temperatures around 7 o'clock, near 90 degrees. We'll cool off in the low 80s by 10 o'clock this evening. We'll bottom out in the low to mid 70s to start our weekend. Very hot for your Saturday. A little cooler on Sunday, but still well above average. High temperatures on Saturday with mostly sunny skies. Upper 90s to near 100, and in the low to mid-90s on Sunday, there will be a slim chance for a pop-up storm. From the KFES 12 First Alert Weather Center, this is Chief Meteorologist Grant Dade. Enjoy your weekend.

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1: So I'm out with my neighbors a couple, 3 weeks back, and the husband of this couple was out of town at the time, and I'd gone over because his wife needed some help moving something, and I was over there, and she started talking to me about what he was doing. And she goes, well, you know, he's out of town right now because he had to go meet with an attorney and all that because of the murder trial. And I'm like, who did he murder? And she goes, that's not right. She said, he solved a murder. And she just dropped it like he was like, yeah, he planted those roses. And I'm like, hold up. What do you mean he solved a murder? And she starts telling me this crazy story about how, and I'm not going to say his name, and I'll tell you why in a few minutes, but she started telling me this crazy story about how back in 2019, he was in Atlanta, and he wanted to get into acting or maybe directing, and he was at this, they were having a conference, and part of this conference, it was for actors and directors and producers and all that kind of stuff, and part of the thing was they had a grant available that you could get enough money to pay to produce a documentary, but you had to submit an idea and they were going to pick, you know, who the winner was. And they had categories. It had to be this, this, this, or this. You know, you couldn't just do a documentary about grapefruit. It had to be, you know, something important. And he selected the category of social justice. And the reason he selected that was because he was like, well, I was in Atlanta, and Atlanta is known far and wide as a hub of trafficking in America, and he thought that's probably a good thing to look into. And so when he told them that, they were like, that's a great idea. You need to find a case. Focus on one case. So he started digging around, and he found this case of this young lady who had moved from South Dakota to Atlanta, and 2 weeks after she moved there, she disappeared. And no one really thought that much about it because it was one of those things where she was like, I think 20, 21 years old, and she moved to Atlanta and she went to work at a gentleman's club. Mm. And because of that, you know, and it's a terrible thing, but because of that, when, you know, when somebody went to the authorities and said, hey, my friend's missing, they were like, well, what's the deal?
2: Whatever.
1: She's a 21-year-old stripper. Mm-hmm. And they were like, yeah, whatever. Right. Happens all the time. But so they didn't put, you know, didn't put a lot of effort into it. And it's sad, but that, you know, that's kind of how the brain works. Yeah. And anyway, he started digging into this thing and found out that she wasn't really missing. And he worked on this thing in his spare time. He's retired. So it was just like, hey, something to do. And to the point that she told me that their son called her one day and said, hey, Mom, Dad's getting a little obsessed with this murder thing. And he was. He had a list of like 150 people that he had talked to. And he tracked he talked to one person. He found one person that knew a little bit. You know how that goes. They gave him a name. They gave him a name. They gave him a name. They gave him a name. Like 150 people. And he talked to almost every one of them through Facebook Messenger for 4.5 years.
2: No way.
1: Until he finally got to the person that he thought probably knew more than anyone else. And he said, hey, can we jump on a call? He'd been talking to her the whole time, 4.5 years. And can I call you? Sure. She calls him. He hits record. And he gets her to confess to the whole thing on the call. Now, he's not an FBI agent. He's just a dude, man.
2: Been working 4 years on this, too.
1: Four and a half years he worked on this thing. And he told me, I went to dinner with him the other night before he left to go to Atlanta. And he said, you know, because I was like, how did the authorities react when you came to them and said, hey, I solved this thing? And he goes, well, they were pretty happy because when I handed them the file, the whole thing was wrapped up with a nice, neat little bow with a recorded confession on top.
2: Wow.
1: And the reason they're having the trial is because she's like, well, my boyfriend made me do it. And
2: I got you.
1: And listen, this I can't even talk about what happened because it's horrible. He gave me some of the details, and it is horrible. However, if you go on YouTube, the trial is being broadcast live. This, like, right now, it's on.
2: This is not even supposed to be a joke, but they should make a movie out of this.
1: Well, here's what he said. He said that, you know, obviously he started this whole thing out to do a documentary. He had been contacted now by Netflix, HBO, I think Paramount Plus was another one, he said. But he said, you know, we had an attorney that was trying to help me with the legal stuff on this because I didn't want to mess anything up. And the attorney said, you're going to get calls, but you send them all to me. because you need to let me handle the details on this because, you know, it is very smart. And so he says they're waiting for the trial to end. And when the trial ends, he feels like someone will pick it up and then he'll be able to produce the documentary. And in about
2: a documentary at the very least, it'd make a really interesting documentary.
1: And in about a year, we'll be able to see the whole thing. I'll be honest with you, dude. I don't know that they could make a movie out of it because I don't know that anybody could sit through it. Based on what he told me, it's horrible.
2: Dang.
1: Oh, it's horrible. Wow. But this dude just regular.
2: Well, God bless him for sticking with that for so long.
1: Facebook detective, man, solved this murder, and now he's down testifying against this lady in Atlanta. And he also dropped this little nugget on me, and he's so nonchalant about it. He's like, "Yeah, I solved the murder," and he goes, "He goes, you know, I'm working on another one in Oklahoma now,
2: dang.
1: And he's found another one that he's working on.
2: Well, good for him, man.
1: Yeah, and the reason I didn't say his name is because the FBI said, "Hey, man." You need to drive in rental cars when you come to the courthouse and stuff. You don't want anybody finding out your license plate or anything like that because you never know what kind of wackadoodle this kind of trial is going to bring out. And you don't want them finding you. So yeah, I live real close to this dude. So I got new bullets, T.
2: I'm just telling you right now, if I go missing, you don't have to look far.
1: I'm not going to.
2: That's all I'm saying.
1: Yeah, I'm just, yeah. I'll know. Listen, I'll just tell everybody, oh, he died. It was sad. Man, it was sad. He's gone.
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11: Hey, good Friday evening to you, Heartland. If you headed out to any of the Heartland Football Friday games, it's going to be hot out there for football. Kickoff temperatures around 7 o'clock near 90 degrees. We'll cool off in the low 80s by 10 o'clock this evening. We'll bottom out in the low to mid 70s to start our weekend. Very hot for your Saturday. A little cooler on Sunday, but still well above average. High temperatures on Saturday with mostly sunny skies. Upper 90s to near 100, and in the low to mid-90s on Sunday, there will be a slim chance for a pop-up storm. From the KFES 12 First Alert Weather Center, this is Chief Meteorologist Grant Dade. Enjoy your weekend.

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1: Pop quiz, gentlemen. If I ask you right now, what do you think is the number one place that women say is their favorite place for social connection with strangers? What would you say?
2: Is it the grocery store?
1: Nope.
2: Not the grocery store.
3: We're not talking like online, right?
1: No. No, this is a physical location somewhere where women say it's the best place to have social connection with strangers. Other women. They're talking about other women.
3: When they're in the mirror, in the bathroom.
1: In the bathroom.
2: Oh, there you go.
1: In the bathroom.
2: Yeah.
1: Women say that the best place for social interaction with other women is the restroom.
3: This is putting on makeup.
1: Yeah, I like that. You can't see him on the radio, but if you take both of your hands and put them up and act like you're holding something about 6 inches away from your face and then twirl your hands like you're stirring cake batter. That's what Pancake thinks it looks like when you put on makeup. So you know. That's very lovely. Least what that was. So someone surveyed 2,000 women and they came to an agreement that public bathrooms are like a social club. They're like, you get complimented in there. You get to make small talk with people. If you need emotional support, they'll give it to you. Sometimes total strangers, if you're having a moment, they'll help you out and help you get through it. And they say 62% of the women in the survey said they have had a positive interaction in a bathroom once a month, every month, their whole lives. At least once a month, they go into a public restroom and make a new friend.
3: And ladies, if you're wanting to know the difference, we avoid any eye contact in the bathroom. Am I right or wrong?
1: Listen, you come into a men's room needing some emotional support and see what happens to you.
3: Wide stance, I believe, is the comment.
1: We don't care if you got toilet paper stuck to your shoe. It doesn't matter if your shirt's not tucked in all the way. We don't care what kind of day you're having. Don't look at me while I'm tending to business over here. And tending to business includes washing my hands and getting out.
2: I can't. I'm trying to remember. Any time a stranger ever said anything to me in the bathroom, it happened one time. I was on vacation in Mexico, and I was in there, and this guy was next to me, and he goes, "Hi, señores," and I go, "I seen yours too."
1: But
2: I
1: wasn't gonna say. Now you're just making stuff up. That's not what happened.
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10: Hey, good Friday evening to you, Heartland. If you headed out to any of the Heartland Football Friday games, it's going to be hot out there for football. Kickoff temperatures around 7 o'clock, near 90 degrees. We'll cool off in the low 80s. By 10 o'clock this evening, we'll bottom out in the low to mid-70s to start our weekend. Very hot for your Saturday. A little cooler on Sunday, but still well above average. High temperatures on Saturday with mostly sunny skies. Upper 90s to near 100, and in the low to mid-90s on Sunday, there will be a slim chance for a pop-up storm. From the KFES 12 First Alert Weather Center, this is Chief Meteorologist Grant Dade. Enjoy your weekend.

0: was stunned. I can't believe that any decent person would even think that this was a good idea, especially Jennifer Grey. Jennifer Grey, who we all know and love as Baby from Dirty Dancing.
1: Can't put her in a corner.
0: No. Mm. She has announced that she will be returning for the Dirty Dancing sequel that is in the works. Now, that announcement was made earlier this week from the producers of the film, and they say that indeed Grey will be bringing back her iconic role as Baby in the follow-up project. Details, a little fuzzy right now, but we don't know the plot points. We don't know the full cast list, but a lot of people are very excited. I don't know why. Why would you be excited about this? Again, Patrick Swayze is dead. And Baby is, how old is Baby now? Anybody know?
1: She's got to be 65.
0: She's 65. Okay.
1: 65.
0: Nobody puts Baby in a home. I mean, what are we doing? I don't, where are we going with this? And I mean, there's only one way you can do it. Now Baby's the one that's the overprotective parent and her kid is doing the dirty dancing.
1: Her grandkid, it's gotta be almost, doesn't it?
0: And you cannot, and listen, we couldn't stop it with Roadhouse. We tried. We couldn't stop Roadhouse. Mm-hmm. But you better not recast Patrick Swayze's character
2: this
0: movie. I don't want to see a new Johnny.
1: Just say he's dead and
0: he died. He danced himself to death. You know what? That's what you say. He died doing what he loved. He was dancing. He killed over.
1: And he's a ghost now is what he is.
2: This movie took place like in the 60s or 50s.
0: Yeah, well, I think it was the 50s,
2: okay,
0: actually.
2: I think it was the 50s.
1: Where it was set. Yeah.
2: So it's been, 34? So it'd have to be like in the 80s or 90s, according to her age. Yeah, right. I mean, it could be present day. And then how are they going to explain her nose? As well.
1: Yeah, exactly.
0: Yeah, she grew out of it.
1: Yeah, grandma's your nose gets bigger when you get older. Grandma's nose got smaller.
0: Yeah, got a lot smaller. Yeah. I don't know, man. The producers are like, this is going to be a meaningful continuation of a story. No, it's not. It's going to be a complete mess is what it's going to be.
2: They're trying too hard. It'll be,
0: You know what? You could make Dirty Dancing without them in it if you wanted to. Don't redo it. I mean, you can go back to that same place if you want to and with a different cast of people, but I just, did I mention Patrick Swayze's dead?
2: He is gone. Do you think, what's the over under that they'll use a flashback?
0: 100%.
2: Carrie Fisher, Swayze.
1: Now they have AI. They could do something.
2: That's what I'm saying, yeah.
0: Oh, right. That would be hard. But who, do we really want to see old man Patrick Swayze? I don't remember him the way he was. You know what I'm saying?
1: Yeah. It's hard to pick Baby up when she's holding a walker.
2: Yeah.
1: You know what I mean? She's got that walk. The tennis balls are dangling in the air up there, you know?
0: Can't.
1: You set her down, she chucks a hip. I mean, you can't.
0: Yeah. Listen, can we just stop this nonsense?
2: Please do.
0: Just please, before it gets to the kids, just stop it, will you? Lord.
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1: Hey, good Friday evening to you, Heartland. If you headed out to any of the Heartland Football Friday games, it's going to be hot out there for football. Kickoff temperatures around 7 o'clock near 90 degrees. We'll cool off into the low 80s by 10 o'clock this evening. We'll bottom out in the low to mid 70s to start our weekend. Very hot for your Saturday. A little cooler on Sunday, but still well above average. High temperatures on Saturday with mostly sunny skies. Upper 90s to near 100, and in the low to mid-90s on Sunday, there will be a slim chance for a pop-up storm. From the KFES 12 First Alert Weather Center, this is Chief Meteorologist Grant Dade. Enjoy your weekend.

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1: See, we're all about bringing people together around here. That's what, you know, we are the great unifiers of radio.
2: Yeah, we are.
1: We like to get on and tell you that even though you may have some opinions that are different, when you get right down to the nitty gritty of people, yeah, we are all the same.
2: We're all here.
1: Every single one of us is the same. We all do the same stupid stuff. There's no difference in any of us. And to prove it once again, today we would like to show you some things that are mistakes that we've all made at least once.
2: Everybody
1: has made these mistakes at least once. Right off the bat, dating a crazy person. Absolutely. Everybody's done it.
2: Now, if you say you haven't, then you're the crazy
1: person. You're the crazy person.
2: Yeah,
1: exactly.
2: You're the one. Okay.
1: Yeah. Some right, of you no, married a crazy person. I mean, it's just, right, we've all done it, right? We're the
3: Absolutely.
1: Same.
3: Along that same vein, trusting the wrong friend. And I say friend in the quotes.
1: Oh, yeah.
2: Yeah. We've all done that. You've got to be careful about that. Yeah. Here's one. Everybody's done this. Probably did it last week. You try to put the USB in upside down, and you're like, and then you turn it around, and it still doesn't go in, and then you turn it around again. I mean, how many times? There's only two ways to put it in,
3: right,
2: but it takes you like four different tries of turning it to get it in there.
1: And it's always the way you had it the first time you tried to put it in.
3: Amen, brother. Yeah. You're right. Yeah. They're now making them, just to let y'all know, they'll put a symbol on the top.
2: Yeah, yeah. That so USB symbol is on the side that should be up.
3: And how long have the USBs been around? And they're just as of late, they're now just doing it.
1: They just now realized how dumb we are. They need help getting this inserted. Put a little symbol on it.
2: Right.
1: But we've all done that, right?
3: Absolutely.
1: I'm telling you, we are more alike than we think. Here's something else we've all done at least once. You've made the mistake of opening up too much about your personal business at work. And it came back and bit you on the butt. It's happened to all of us. We've all done it.
3: Uh-huh. And unfortunately, it's on the radio when we do it.
1: Well, I mean, everybody hears it when we do it, yeah.
3: Exactly. How about this? Touching your eye after you cut jalapenos or maybe onions?
1: Been
3: all
1: there.
3: Of us all have done that. All of us have done that.
2: Yeah, yeah. Or what? You got to wash your hands before you go to the bathroom. You know what I mean?
1: Yeah.
2: Right?
1: Yeah, that's a good point, yeah.
2: Everybody's done this. Yeah, no, I think I can hold it for one more exit. Yeah, I think I can. Right?
3: Yeah.
2: Right. Now you're in a ditch on the side of the highway,
1: yeah,
2: right?
1: See.
2: Cars are whizzing by.
1: Hey, listen,
3: walk.
1: Yeah. We've all done it. We've all done it. We've all done this too. Every single person in the world has at one time in their life waved at somebody that you thought was waving at you, only to realize that they absolutely were not waving at you.
2: Right.
1: And then you got to figure out how to recover from that.
2: Uh-huh.
1: We've all done it.
3: I'll tell you how you turn around and see who they're looking at.
2: Yeah.
3: That's the only thing you can do. I love this when you say these words. Hey, you too, when the server says, please enjoy your dinner.
2: Right. Yeah.
1: I've done it.
3: We've all done that.
1: I've done that the other
3: Thank
1: night.
3: You too.
2: That's the bad you too. Right, yeah. Or are you're nodding that you understand the directions and you really don't understand what the person's saying,
1: don't
2: but
1: have
2: you're
1: a
2: like,
1: clue. Mm, yeah.
2: Oh yeah, right.
1: But you don't want to look like you don't understand.
2: Exactly.
1: So you just go, you're thinking to yourself, I'll figure it out later.
2: Yeah, I'll never get this right.
1: This happens to me all the time. We've all done it. You forget somebody's name when you were actively introducing that person to somebody else.
2: Right.
1: You're like, hey, Pancake, I want you to meet
2: my friend here.
1: My buddy.
3: Absolutely. That's great. I love that one. How about sending a text about someone else to the person the text was about?
1: That's
2: the worst.
1: We've all done that. Yeah. 100%.
3: Thank goodness if the person has an iPhone and you have an iPhone, you can delete. You can
1: if you're quick
3: it.
1: On the trigger.
3: If you're quick, you've got to be
2: if
3: fast.
2: If you're quick, yeah. I don't know why we all do this one, but we all do it. You're trying to get directions. You're trying to find something. You're driving and you're following directions. You got to turn down the radio. Like it
1: helps you see better.
2: It helps you see better.
1: We all
2: right?
3: I don't know why we do that, don't
1: Listen,
3: we?
1: I recognize that about myself back in my pizza work restaurant days when
2: I was
1: delivering pizza. Because I would always turn down the radio and roll down the window to help me see better.
2: Yeah. Okay.
1: And one day I was like, why are you're looking through a piece of glass, dude. Why are you rolling the window down to help you see better? But yeah, we all do that. See, look at that. Look at all that stuff. See, we're more alike than you'd think.
3: I had heard that the men do that more than women, the radio deal.
1: I've never seen my wife turn the radio down.
3: I've not seen women do it either.
2: My wife does, yeah. She
3: does
1: never,
3: it.
1: Okay. Yeah. I've certainly never seen her roll the window down. Maybe that's just me.
2: Pancake's wife starts with the window down.
1: Well, so does everybody else who rides in the car with Pancake.
3: She just knows I don't know where I'm going anyway.
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14: Happy Saturday, Heartland. This is Spencer Waring with your First Alert weather team. Today, this Saturday, marks hopefully the last day of our extreme heat warning for the region. Air temperatures settling in 99, if not 100. With that increased humidity, it'll feel closer to 105 to even 110 for today during peak afternoon hours. Now, along with that intense heat, we're seeing possibilities for scattered showers during our afternoon and evening hours today on Saturday. Hopefully, after today, we'll see a cool down possible for tomorrow. Monday looking to be the best day this weekend, where the heat returns once again midway through the week for Tuesday and Wednesday.

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1: It's some bull butter what this is. Listen, this story started over a week ago, okay?
2: Oh, wow, okay.
1: Two Saturdays back, okay, is when this story started, as I took an entire Saturday and did nothing but reorganize my garage the whole day. I hung stuff on the walls. I put stuff up. I threw stuff away.
3: That's so satisfying, though.
4: I mean, I know. Yeah. I was going to say that makes you feel good when you're really done.
3: What is up with that? Why does that feel so good?
1: Well, you know what? It's like mowing the grass. You can immediately turn around and see work.
3: Amen, brother.
1: You know, you can see progress as it happens. And one of the things that I did was, you know, Grayson has a couple of wheelchairs, and we've always like hung them up on the wall, but I got a new rack to put them on. Or I made a new rack to put them on. And I put that up on the wall. And his newest wheelchair that he got, it weighs somewhere between 600 and 900 pounds. I'm not exactly sure what the weight is, but I know that bad boy's heavy.
4: Heavy duty, huh?
1: It is. And listen, Gray doesn't weigh 110 pounds with a brick tied around his neck. Right. We got him in a wheelchair that weighs as much as a VW Beetle. And so I'm picking it up and I'm hanging on the rack, and it's got the legs on it. And the difference between this one and the last one he had is that the things you fold out to put your feet, they don't come off the wheelchair they used to.
4: The other ones pop off.
1: Yeah, and so when I was putting it up on the wall, one of the legs swung out, and so I grabbed it and put it back. I finally got it, wrestled it up there, got it hung up on the new rack. Well, apparently, while I was doing that, that leg that popped out on the wheelchair, unbeknownst to me, got itself wrapped around the cord that the freezer was plugged into.
4: Oh, and you didn't notice it?
1: No. We have gone through this with a fine tooth comb, and the detectives in my family have decided that I am the guilty party. Mm-hmm. And so it appears, because I have nothing to refute it. So apparently I unplugged the freezer on that Saturday. Okay.
4: Okay.
2: That's two Saturdays ago, right?
1: Yes. Now fast forward to last Thursday.
4: Oh boy.
1: Last Thursday, we don't use the freezer much. You know what I'm saying? I mean, it's got a lot of meat in it and stuff, and we just get it as we need it. Last Thursday, my daughter went out to the freezer to get something that Daphne had sent her out there to get. And I was sitting at the office at the mortgage company, and my phone rang, and I picked it up. Hey, Dad, yeah, we got a problem. Mm-hmm. What's the matter? The freezer's unplugged, and everything in it's thawing out.
4: Ooh. Oh, dang.
1: And I was like, well, close the lid. I'm on my way home.
4: Yeah.
1: So I get home, and about half of it had to be chunked. I mean, it had, you know, the stuff down on the bottom, though.
4: Still good.
1: It wasn't frozen anymore, but it was still cold enough that
4: I got you.
1: I felt okay with people eating it. Mm-hmm. But it had to be, you know, you can't refreeze it.
4: Right.
1: So now I got to cook it. And so for the last few days, my smoker has been working triple overtime.
4: Dang.
1: As we have smoked Boston butt roast. We have smoked pork loins. We have smoked, what's it called? It's bacon, but it's not bacon. It's, belly.
3: Pork belly.
1: Yeah. We made burnt ends out of pork belly. We have cooked and cooked and cooked. My refrigerator got so much cooked meat in it, right? And here's the thing. If somebody don't show up over here and help me eat this stuff, we're going to wind up throwing it away anyhow.
3: I'm on my way.
1: Well, come on. Cause it's ready
4: Snoop
1: to go.
4: Snoop Dogg doesn't smoke that much.
1: Listen, my smoker's like, man, I surrender. I can't do it anymore. I mean, it's been 3 days. It's like I'm running a barbecue restaurant around here.
4: Yeah, exactly. Right.
1: Never slowing down. And all because I put the wheelchair rack too close to the freezer in the garage. And,
4: Meanwhile, you got a family with the meat sweats.
1: The whole family got the meat sweats, and we'll have for at least another 3 days. I mean, it's a mess.
3: I was up at, you know, I'm working on the studio. We're building this podcast studio, so I'm up there anyway. I order a pizza, right? And I was going to eat, and everybody else like, we're leaving. I'm like, well, I just ordered some pizza. Anyway, I had some pizza left over. Well, at the complex where we have like this kitchen. And so I go, I'll just throw it in the fridge there. And I go in there and it was turned off. And they're like, oh yeah, there was some kind of electrical problems. I go, well, did they get it fixed? And they go, well, yeah, all the lights are back on. So I plug the refrigerator back in, put my pizza in there, go home. Come in, Saturday, I was working up there during the weekend, and the building manager's like, hey, I just need to let you know, The refrigerator freezer caught fire.
4: What?
3: We had it unplugged for a reason.
4: Oh, no way.
3: They had to go in, and she showed me the fridge. It had black everywhere. Ice maker, apparently the compressor in it, something happened.
1: Shorted out,
3: and wow. Was literally a fire. It was all black. And I go, oh, is my pizza okay? I mean, what do you say, right?
1: Well, was it? Did the pizza survive?
3: It's pizza. It's
1: yeah,
3: pizza.
1: I mean, it's yeah.
3: Okay. I threw it in the microwave and ate
1: it. It stayed warm.
3: It was in the fridge. Yeah. It was a fridge. It was a freezer that caught on fire.
1: Wow. Yeah, no, your pizza's good, man.
4: Yeah, yeah.
1: Good. That's the important thing. They can buy another refrigerator.
3: I agree.
1: That pizza only had one life, man.
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14: Happy Saturday, Heartland. This is Spencer Waring with your First Alert weather team. Today, this Saturday, marks hopefully the last day of our extreme heat warning for the region. Air temperatures settling in 99, if not 100. With that increased humidity, it'll feel closer to 105 to even 110 for today during peak afternoon hours. Now, along with that intense heat, we're seeing possibilities for scattered showers during our afternoon and evening hours today on Saturday. Hopefully, after today, we'll see a cool down possible for tomorrow. Monday looking to be the best day this weekend, where the heat returns once again midway through the week for Tuesday and Wednesday.

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1: But look out, Billy Bob Thornton said the quiet part out loud.
2: Mm-hmm.
1: Said that thing all the executives in Hollywood whispered to each other because they don't want anybody to hear it. He's doing an interview. You know, Landman Season 2 is getting ready to premiere.
2: Oh, yeah.
3: Right.
1: If you haven't seen the trailer, it's better than Yellowstone. That's how good it is.
4: Demi Moore's supposed to have a bigger role this year, I think.
1: Yes. And also Sam Elliott is joining the cast, playing Billy Bob Thornton's dad.
2: Bob was just on the Manning cast. He's big friends with Peyton Manning.
1: Yep. Yeah, I actually saw a little piece of that night.
2: Yeah.
1: But listen, Billy Bob has never been one to mince words.
2: No.
1: And so he just jumped out. He was doing an interview talking about Landman. I don't even know how this subject came up, but this is what Billy Bob said. And I couldn't agree with him more. I've been saying this for years. There is a definite prejudice in Hollywood against Southerners who are in the entertainment industry. He said that he himself has been stereotyped because he was born and raised in Arkansas.
2: Hmm.
1: He said people assume Southerners are stupid and backward. And if you have a Southern accent, they think you cannot be sophisticated and educated. You can't even say sophisticated, much less be it.
2: It's how bad it is.
1: Or educated. He couldn't be more right. And if you don't believe me, just stop for a second and think. When was the last time you saw a guy that sounds like me playing the lead role in a movie? And the answer is never. Like, unless it was like some old Western or
4: the only one I could think of is Con Air, just offhand. And Nicolas Cage tried the absolute worst Southern accent I've ever heard in my life.
1: Yeah, worst Southern. Put down the bunny rabbit.
2: So you're not going to have Southern Superman. He goes in the barn and changes from Clark Kent to Superman.
1: No, you're never going to have a Southern James Bond.
2: No.
1: You know, you're not going to have, they're not going to redo Die Hard and cast me in the lead. That's not going to help. Welcome to the party, pal.
2: Yeah.
1: I mean, yeah, it's just not going to, and it goes back to what I always say. Every time someone hears me talk, they immediately subtract 20 IQ points just because of the way I speak. And that's why you don't get the actual Southerners playing Southerners in movies.
2: Right.
1: You get people like Nicolas Cage or somebody from Britain or Australia that comes in, because you can take that accent and tweak it just a little bit and you kind of sound like me, but you're not me. You know what I'm saying?
2: Yeah.
1: You ain't from the South. You're from Britain or Australia. Or worse yet, you get Nicolas Cage saying, put down the bunny rabbit. Or you get somebody that thinks that everyone in the South talks like Foghorn Leghorn.
5: Boy, I say now, boy.
1: Put that bunny rabbit down, boy. And Billy Bob could not be more right. He says, you know what? I'm a Southern guy. That's who I am. I'm not ashamed of it. And if you think about it, most of the movies that Billy Bob has been in, he plays a certain character.
2: Mm-hmm.
1: You know, I can think of a couple of examples where he doesn't, like, what was the one about, well, Bruce Willis was in it when the asteroid, Armageddon. When he plays the head of NASA.
2: Yeah.
1: They cast him as the head of NASA, so that was kind of cool. But even in that, they gave him polio. Remember that? Because you couldn't be just a Southern straight white dude in a movie. Right. You gotta give him some kind, you gotta have a disability, y'all. He's got a little bit of an accent.
6: He also played Sling Blade.
2: Sling Blade.
6: And that's the ultimate.
1: Listen.
2: The epitome.
1: That is like everybody's third cousin right there. It ain't got no gas in it.
2: I like mustard on my biscuit. To make you feel better, Broadway, I can honestly say that Pancake and I, the reason that we deduct 20 points off your IQ is not because of the way you talk.
1: Okay. Well, then that's fair. Yeah. You've known me long enough to realize I'm just not that smart, but it ain't because of the way I talk. I'm just dumb. That ain't got nothing to do with my accent.
2: Mm-hmm. Yeah.
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9: I'm John Rooney, and last night in Denver, the Cardinals were down to the last inning, down by two runs. With one out in the ninth, Ivan Herrera turned the night around. The pitch is swung on, and a high fly ball hit to deep center field. Back to the track, the wall. It's a gunner! A home run! Herrera gives the Cardinals the lead in the ninth with one out. He made that error hurt, and hurt badly. Riley O'Brien was able to make that stand up as he saved the game. He allowed a hit, made an error, but he struck out two batters, including Cole Carrig, to end the game, and the Cardinals beat the Rockies 7-6. Reliever Cade Winquest got his first Major League win. Jordan Romano, the loser, 0-3. Riley O'Brien with his 36th save. The Cardinals try to make it two in a row in Denver behind Matthew Liberatore. We're on the air at 6:15 tonight. The first pitch at 7:10.
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12: Happy Saturday, Heartland. This is Spencer Waring with your First Alert weather team. Today, this Saturday, marks hopefully the last day of our extreme heat warning for the region. Air temperatures settling in 99, if not 100. With that increased humidity, it'll feel closer to 105 to even 110 for today during peak afternoon hours. Now, along with that intense heat, we're seeing possibilities for scattered showers during our afternoon and evening hours today on Saturday. Hopefully, after today, we'll see a cool down possible for tomorrow. Monday looking to be the best day this weekend, where the heat returns once again midway through the week for Tuesday and Wednesday.
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1: So the Baby Center 2025 list of America's most popular baby names dropped this week. It's an interesting choice of words.
2: Oh, yeah.
1: And apparently short classic names are still ruling the roost. Liam continues the long reign at number one for boys, and Olivia is back on top for girls' names.
2: I've always liked that name, Olivia, yeah.
1: And then you have the top ten for boys. You have Noah, Oliver, Elijah, Mateo, Lucas, Levi, James, Ezra, and Henry.
2: A lot of Bible names.
1: And a lot. Yeah. And then for girls, Olivia, Emma, Amelia, Sophia, Charlotte, Ava, Isabella, Luna, Mia, and Evelyn.
3: You know what? There are a lot of fights between people on naming your kids.
1: Yeah. You know what? I think the fights usually happen on the first kid, because after that, the dad realizes, I got no say in this.
3: Yeah. It's like a wrestling match is what it is.
1: Yeah.
3: And loser leaves town, right?
1: Yeah. One of those. Loser leaves town. Yeah, those are great. They even do those anymore. What a great match that was, the loser leaves town.
2: Well, hold on, man.
1: You don't know about the loser leaves town?
2: No, I do. But if you think about it. It sucks.
1: It sucks hard. Yes.
2: We got to move.
1: Yeah.
2: You know, they have to look for a whole new house and everything.
1: Right. Mm-hmm. And I always wondered, because you don't ever see that happening anymore on like the WWE. But back in the day when it was like regional wrestling, there was always that loser leaves town match.
3: Because
1: he was leaving town the next day anyway.
3: Yeah, exactly.
1: Yeah. Right. But you know, loser leaves town, and you think, well, was his family at home watching the match on TV?
3: We're going to have to change schools.
1: Yeah, I mean, you got to get a new church. The kids got to get a new school. You got to make all new friends. All because daddy couldn't get out of a figure four leg lock.
3: Yeah.
1: It's just it's a horrible reason to open. Your life.
3: He couldn't reach his tag team partner. I mean, they were inches away. Inches away from tagging out, and he couldn't do it.
1: Yeah, and that's another thing. On the tag team loser leaves match, why do both guys have to leave? Only one of them got pinned. One of them ought to get to stay in town.
4: Hey, right. French Destroyer, let me give you this card. It's Broadway's, he can get you a mortgage, when you move town. There you go. Take care of it. Yeah. Sorry you have to head out. I hope your kids are doing all right. Here's a couple references for some dentists, too.
1: Broadway's licensed nationwide, so wherever you wind up, just give them a call and fix your run on up. But yeah, how bad did it suck to lose the loser leaves town match?
3: I mean, you gotta take everything out of your locker. At the arena, you gotta take your folding chair with you.
1: Yeah, right? The one with the big dent in it, shaped like somebody's head. Yeah, that's gotta go.
3: Yeah, you gotta take your folding chair and
1: you gotta give your belt back. You gotta go somewhere and get new insurance. I mean,
2: I think of like the Mean Joe Green commercial, you know, where the kid sees Mean Joe Green in the hall and he throws him in the jersey and stuff. But like a kid run into a big wrestler and everything and he's all like, hey, you know, French Destroyer, what the hell are you doing here? You were supposed to leave town.
3: Yeah, right.
2: Why are you here? You're fake.
1: You're a cheater.
2: You're a cheater. No, I saw that match. You're not even supposed to be here.
1: And I guess at that point, if you lose the loser leaves town match, which that's got to be a long drive home, right? I mean, you got to go home and face the family after you lost. You couldn't.
3: Right. Yeah.
2: That discussion. Imagine that in the conversation.
1: Yeah. It's bad enough you had to lay there in the ring after losing the match and everybody pointing and booing and whatnot. Now you got to go clear your locker out, get in the car, go home, talk to your wife and tell her y'all got to move and stuff. And I'm sorry.
4: Marge, we're going to have to move.
2: What do you mean you lost? You didn't do a suplex?
1: I couldn't break the hold, baby. I just couldn't do it.
3: You know what? I think that's where the mask wrestlers come from.
1: See, that was what I was about to say.
2: Yes.
1: You only have two options. You either have to actually take your family and leave town, or you got to show up next week wearing a mask, calling yourself Nacho Libre or something.
3: Exactly. You better hope you don't have a big mole someplace where somebody goes, hey, wait a minute.
1: Hey, that's the French Destroyer.
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5: Happy Saturday, Heartland. This is Spencer Waring with your First Alert weather team. Today, this Saturday, marks hopefully the last day of our extreme heat warning for the region. Air temperatures settling in 99, if not 100. With that increased humidity, it'll feel closer to 105 to even 110 for today during peak afternoon hours. Now, along with that intense heat, we're seeing possibilities for scattered showers during our afternoon and evening hours today on Saturday. Hopefully, after today, we'll see a cool down possible for tomorrow. Monday looking to be the best day this weekend, where the heat returns once again midway through the week for Tuesday and Wednesday.

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1: I feel compelled, because I was compelled by the people in the legal department to say, I did a little searching and I can't find the names of this mom, the daughter, the dad. I can't find them anywhere. That doesn't mean this is fake news, but it does mean it's a little weird. Mm-hmm. I hate that we have to give disclaimers on that kind of stuff anymore, because that's what the lawyers do to me. But here's what's happening. You've probably seen this. It is all over social media. There is a mom out there, whatever her name is, who gave her daughter, for her daughter's 11th birthday, an unbelievable gift. $48,000 of saved up child support.
2: And she's 11 years old?
1: Yes. 10 years of $364 a month in child support payments from her ex-husband, and she saved every single check, put them all in the bank, and on her daughter's 11th birthday, and I don't know why she picked 11, but on her daughter's 11th birthday, she gave her one of those big, you won the jackpot checks.
2: Okay.
1: The big check. For $48,000 and said, here's your birthday present. And I say, that's amazing. I don't know how a single mom can do that in the world that we live in, but good for her. And also, because I don't want anybody to get left out, good for the ex-husband.
3: Thank you. I was just about to jump in.
1: Because you know what? You can't save what didn't get sent. And he did his job too. And so everybody's a hero in this story.
3: Yeah, exactly.
1: Yes. Until you post it on social media. Social media loses its mind, of course, and people start coming out. Well, if you'd have just invested it, she'd have $60,000 right now. Yeah. And all I can say to that person is, dude, shut up. Just shut up. You've never seen $48,000 in your life. Don't be trying to give this woman advice on how to manage her money. And people were like, I can't believe you gave an 11-year-old $48,000. Well, she didn't like hand her a pile of tens. She just gave her the big check, and moved the money into an account in the daughter's name so, you know, it can get interest and all. And I'm sure it has been gaining interest all through the years. But this woman is mom of the year as far as I'm concerned, because the fact that any mom is able to save all of the child support money for 11 years, that's pretty amazing.
3: Yeah, she might have had a decent job.
1: But
3: to save it, no, I agree with you. But save it is pretty, that's significant.
1: I mean, that's a decision she made 11 years ago that had to be reaffirmed once a month for 11 years.
2: Yeah.
1: Now, it might be that she gave her the money on the 11th birthday because she's like, the rest of this money is mine until you get 18. This is your cut. Now I'm getting my cut.
2: Seven more years coming of that money. Yeah.
3: Her ex-husband was Dave Ramsey, I think.
1: Yeah, right.
3: Since we don't have all the facts, we'll just throw them in.
1: Yeah. Sure, why not? We'll do like everybody else does. We'll just make it up as we go along. But here's the thing. I don't want that to get lost in this. That if this actually is a true story, and I don't really have any reason to believe it's not, other than I can't find this woman's name. But don't leave out the part that dad paid every month for 11 years, because that doesn't always happen either. Yeah. You know, and so good on everybody in this story, and that young lady's she's gonna really enjoy that new car she bought for her 11th birthday. It's gonna be great.
2: Yeah, I was gonna say, unless the mom gave her the check and said, "Well, you're on your own."
1: This ought to hold you till you're 18.
2: Yeah, right. Yeah.
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11: Happy Saturday, Heartland. This is Spencer Waring with your First Alert weather team. Today, this Saturday, marks hopefully the last day of our extreme heat warning for the region. Air temperatures settling in 99, if not 100. With that increased humidity, it'll feel closer to 105 to even 110 for today during peak afternoon hours. Now, along with that intense heat, we're seeing possibilities for scattered showers during our afternoon and evening hours today on Saturday. Hopefully, after today, we'll see a cool down possible for tomorrow. Monday looking to be the best day this weekend, where the heat returns once again midway through the week for Tuesday and Wednesday.

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1: There are only four types of marriages on the planet. The first one you have is the soulmate marriage. Companions, their relationships are built on stability, routine, and friendship more than passion. Conflict avoiders, that's the third one. These are couples who steer clear of confrontation and tension at almost any cost. They keep the peace by never addressing their problems directly, which is good in a short-term situation, but leaves issues unresolved and simmering under the surface, and eventually somebody goes on a forced date killing spree. So that's not good at all. And then there are the fighting forcers. These are marriages that are defined by frequent arguments, emotional volatility, and recurring clashes.
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9: Happy Saturday, Heartland. This is Spencer Waring with your First Alert weather team. Today, this Saturday, marks hopefully the last day of our extreme heat warning for the region. Air temperatures settling in 99, if not 100. With that increased humidity, it'll feel closer to 105 to even 110 for today during peak afternoon hours. Now, along with that intense heat, we're seeing possibilities for scattered showers during our afternoon and evening hours today on Saturday. Hopefully, after today, we'll see a cool down possible for tomorrow. Monday looking to be the best day this weekend, where the heat returns once again midway through the week for Tuesday and Wednesday.

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9: Happy Saturday, Heartland. This is Spencer Waring with your First Alert weather team. Today, this Saturday, marks hopefully the last day of our extreme heat warning for the region. Air temperatures settling in 99, if not 100. With that increased humidity, it'll feel closer to 105 to even 110 for today during peak afternoon hours. Now, along with that intense heat, we're seeing possibilities for scattered showers during our afternoon and evening hours today on Saturday. Hopefully, after today, we'll see a cool down possible for tomorrow. Monday looking to be the best day this weekend, where the heat returns once again midway through the week for Tuesday and Wednesday.

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Old cowboys never die. 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
9: Happy Saturday, Heartland. This is Spencer Waring with your First Alert weather team. Today, this Saturday, marks hopefully the last day of our extreme heat warning for the region. Air temperatures settling in 99, if not 100. With that increased humidity, it'll feel closer to 105 to even 110 for today during peak afternoon hours. Now, along with that intense heat, we're seeing possibilities for scattered showers during our afternoon and evening hours today on Saturday. Hopefully, after today, we'll see a cool down possible for tomorrow. Monday looking to be the best day this weekend, where the heat returns once again midway through the week for Tuesday and Wednesday.

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6: Happy Saturday, Heartland. This is Spencer Waring with your First Alert weather team. Today, this Saturday, marks hopefully the last day of our extreme heat warning for the region. Air temperatures settling in 99, if not 100. With that increased humidity, it'll feel closer to 105 to even 110 for today during peak afternoon hours. Now, along with that intense heat, we're seeing possibilities for scattered showers during our afternoon and evening hours today on Saturday. Hopefully, after today, we'll see a cool down possible for tomorrow. Monday looking to be the best day this weekend, where the heat returns once again midway through the week for Tuesday and Wednesday.

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6: Happy Saturday, Heartland. This is Spencer Waring with your First Alert weather team. Today, this Saturday, marks hopefully the last day of our extreme heat warning for the region. Air temperatures settling in 99, if not 100. With that increased humidity, it'll feel closer to 105 to even 110 for today during peak afternoon hours. Now, along with that intense heat, we're seeing possibilities for scattered showers during our afternoon and evening hours today on Saturday. Hopefully, after today, we'll see a cool down possible for tomorrow. Monday looking to be the best day this weekend, where the heat returns once again midway through the week for Tuesday and Wednesday.

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Unless you're a banana. 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Yeah. Wait, where was I? Here's another classic from the Legends of Country, Freedom 97.9.

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0: 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Mind blown. Am I right? 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
8: Happy Saturday, Heartland. This is Spencer Waring with your First Alert weather team. Today, this Saturday, marks hopefully the last day of our extreme heat warning for the region. Air temperatures settling in 99, if not 100. With that increased humidity, it'll feel closer to 105 to even 110 for today during peak afternoon hours. Now, along with that intense heat, we're seeing possibilities for scattered showers during our afternoon and evening hours today on Saturday. Hopefully, after today, we'll see a cool down possible for tomorrow. Monday looking to be the best day this weekend, where the heat returns once again midway through the week for Tuesday and Wednesday.

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Okay, don't panic, don't panic. Another 10 in a row starts right now. Okay, you can panic a little. The Legends of Country, Freedom 97.9.

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day, Potts Farm was a place to go. 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
6: Happy Saturday, Heartland. This is Spencer Waring with your First Alert weather team. Today, this Saturday, marks hopefully the last day of our extreme heat warning for the region. Air temperatures settling in 99, if not 100. With that increased humidity, it'll feel closer to 105 to even 110 for today during peak afternoon hours. Now, along with that intense heat, we're seeing possibilities for scattered showers during our afternoon and evening hours today on Saturday. Hopefully, after today, we'll see a cool down possible for tomorrow. Monday looking to be the best day this weekend, where the heat returns once again midway through the week for Tuesday and Wednesday.

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Oh, thank goodness. It's another 10 in a row. Packed with back-to-back-to-back-to-back country hits. 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
7: This is Joy Lone from the KFBS 12 Weather Center. Today is our hottest day yet, with the entire area in the low 100s. Now, we are tracking some isolated showers and thunderstorms that will help to cool off some of those temperatures, but for the most part, a lot of us are staying dry today. So make sure that you stay hydrated and spend some time indoors in the AC. As we get more towards the night, the rain will die off and things will be slightly cooler in the low 90s tomorrow.

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7: Joy Long from the KFDS 12 Weather Center. Today is our hottest day yet, with the entire area in the low 100s. Now, we are tracking some isolated showers and thunderstorms that will help to cool off some of those temperatures, but for the most part, a lot of us are staying dry today. So make sure that you stay hydrated and spend some time indoors in the AC. As we get more towards the night, the rain will die off and things will be slightly cooler in the low 90s tomorrow.

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1: Joe Pod, glad you are along as we get you set for this second game of this three-game set between the two teams. Cardinals took 2 of 3 when the Rockies were in St. Louis last month, and now trying to win a series from the Rockies here in Colorado to win the season series. In fact, I guess they've won, not quite won the season series. They are 3 out of 4 so far this year, so a win tonight would guarantee them a season series win. A win would also guarantee them, obviously, this series win, which will have won them 5 of their last 6 road series in addition to the season series. So all of that is on the line tonight and or tomorrow, if you look at it that way. They've got the opportunity either of those two nights. And really, the Rockies just are not a very good team. They come into tonight at 54-87. So if you think, if you get irritated with sometimes how the Cardinals have played over the last few years, know that they're not 54-87. So if they were 30 games under 500, it would look a lot different. They are 71-71 as we get started tonight, and still in the mix for a wild card spot in the National League. However, outside looking in that they are, however dim their hopes are, you may think, they are 3.5 games out. They are tied with Miami. Both teams are 71-71, and both teams a half, 3 games back, rather, of Arizona at 74-68. Arizona is 1/2 game back of the final spot. San Diego is in the final spot. They have, they are down 1 on the loss side to Arizona. That is why they have the 1/2 game advantage on Arizona. Philadelphia comfortably in the spot, and Chicago even more comfortably in the first wild card spot in the National League. So that's the way it sets up with regard to the standings. The Cardinals, as I said, going to try to win this series tonight. They have Matthew Liberatore on the mound to try to do that. Liberatore is 5-13. He'll go up against Mason Adams, a right-hander in the Colorado system, who is only making his 3rd big league appearance and start. He was brought over in a trade from the Chicago White Sox at the trade deadline. So the Cardinals will be seeing him for the very first time, and we'll get more into that pitching matchup as we get along here in Ameren Total Access. As always, we'll hear from the Cards manager, Oliver Marmol. That will come up in our second segment. We'll hear from the guys calling the game. That'll come up inside the park. Mike Claiborne got a chance to visit with Cade Winquest, who got his first big league win last night in the game. And we'll hear a little bit from Jose Fermin. That's all to come here on Ameren Total Access. Last night, Jordan Walker tallied his 100th RBI of the season on a sac fly. Now raise your hand if you thought that Jordan Walker would have 100 RBIs at the end of this year. Okay, everybody with their hand up is not telling the truth, because I don't know that anybody could foresee that the Cardinals outfielder would become this kind of, would have this kind of breakout season here in 2026. It has certainly been one of the high spots. It has certainly been one of the most fun things to watch in the 2026 season. So his 100th RBI, he becomes the first Cardinals outfielder with 100 RBI since Matt Holliday had 102 in 2012. Even more so, he is the first homegrown Cardinals outfielder since Ray Lankford had 103 RBIs in 1998. He's the home run leader on the team. He is the hits leader on the team and the runs scored leader on the team. He's got an outside chance of having 100 runs scored as well. He has 89 runs scored right now. He is looking to become the 18th Cardinal player with 30 homers, 100 RBIs, 30 doubles, and 150 hits since 2000. Albert Pujols has 10 of those seasons. Jim Edmonds, Nolan Arenado, they each have 2. Paul Goldschmidt has 1. Ryan Ludwig has 1. And Hall of Famer Scott Rowland has 1 also. So that is that's a pretty illustrious list that he is looking to join here coming up with a couple more home runs and a couple of more stolen bases. Or I should say doubles. He's at 30. That would be 30 home runs, 100 RBIs, and 30 doubles. So it is a remarkable season regardless of where he finishes right now, it has just been a tremendous breakout season for Jordan Walker. And it's been a lot of fun to watch. And, of course, he and Alec Burleson both have 100 RBIs. First time since 2022 that that has happened. And that was when Paul Goldschmidt did it in his MVP season and Nolan Arenado did it also that year in 2022. So pretty exciting. He has also got the chance. He needs one stolen base. This is the stat that I was sort of referring to that I knew was in the back of my head. One stolen base, become the 11th Cardinals player with 20 homers and 20 stolen bases in a single season, and the first since Tommy Pham in 2017. Now that I've gotten all that out of the way, we'll continue with the show. And when we do continue with the show, we'll hear from the Cards manager, Oliver Marmol. Cardinals and the Rockies, game two of a three-game set. It's Amron Total Access. I'm Joe Pott from St. Louis, and this is the Cardinals Radio Network, powered by Graybar.
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0: Cards and Rockies, game two of a three-game set coming up from Denver. And Mike Claiborne, as always, caught up with the Cards manager, Oliver Marmol. Take it away, Claibs.
1: Well, Oliver Marmol, a fun game last night that had a lot of turns and crevices and things of that nature. Walk me through what took place, because I know for our listeners, a lot of them maybe saw it, maybe they read about it, but from where you stood, when was the first indication we were going to have a problem last night?
2: Gosh, man, I like letting yesterday be yesterday. So in a quick recap, I thought there's just several things done throughout the course of that game. The confirmation call of the play at third, what we challenged, that started it. The hat was part of it. There's the violation was another part of it. I just think there's certain things that led to the ejection. But at the end of the day, I stood by my player. I don't care if he has a three-day career or a 20-year career. He's one of mine.
1: You know, one of the other things about last night, there were a lot of things that I thought brought this team together. I thought the biggest play of the night really wasn't Herrera's home run. The fact that, for me, was hustling out of the box to make that third base and make a bad throw to get on base.
2: You never know when that's going to take place. And that's why you have to run them all out, because you never know which play is going to be the one that leads to that big inning, right? So you have that play, a walk and a homer, and there you go. You got a ball game. You get to shake hands. So our team has done a nice job of doing exactly that.
1: Andre Pallante gave you exactly what you were looking for. Stumbled early, but then he was able to recover. Only had the one strikeout, but he seemed like he was in pretty good control.
2: Yeah, from a timing, his body up standpoint, you can tell that he wasn't in sync to the degree that we've seen this whole year, but that comes with having some time off. But I thought he settled in. Fastball was playing well. He felt comfortable, recovered well. So I was really happy to see him back out there.
1: And happy to see Cade Winquist get his first big league win.
2: No doubt, man. He did a really nice job in an inning and two-thirds there. He was efficient in how he did it and just continues to show that there's some upside to his pitch arsenal.
1: Riley O'Brien let you know he was ready to pitch if you needed him last night. I'm sure he really wanted to get back into things considering what happened to him the previous game.
2: I love that mentality where you tell a guy you want to take care of him and then he's down and he calls in the sixth inning and says, if we got the lead, I want it, especially after what happened in that last game. So that's the type of mindset and identity that you want with all 26 guys that are on that roster. So it was cool to see that last night.
1: Mason not in the lineup, giving him another day.
2: He's going to test some things out today, and then depending on how he responds, we can make an adjustment.
1: All right, let's talk about your lineup for this evening.
2: Yeah, you got Torres leading off, playing second, Herrera DH and Burleson at first, Walker and Riper and all catch and Baez in left, Gorman at third, so JC at short and Church at center field.
1: And Matthew Liberatore on the mound.
2: Let's roll.
0: There you go. Thank you, Claibs. Thank you, Ollie. Good to hear from both. And as you heard, Mason Wynn not in the lineup, so they have not made that move yet as far as taking Mason Wynn off the injured list. We do expect that it's coming over the next couple of days. We'll take a break, come back, take a look at what else is going on around baseball, around the Cardinals minor league system. All that's coming up on Ameren Total Access here on the Cardinals Radio Network, powered by Graybar.
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0: Pod back in St. Louis. It is Ameren Total Access here on the Cardinals Radio Network. Glad you are along as the Cards get set to face the Colorado Rockies in game number two of this three-game set. Some other scores from around baseball. Certainly the National League Central to start things off. Cubs and Marlins playing. That is not a good one for the Cards. I guess actually if you're a Cubs fan in that situation, you'd rather Marlins lose because you're not catching the Cubs in the Central, so that doesn't matter. And the Cubs are winning 6-5 in Miami. Bottom of the ninth inning, nobody on, one out for the Marlins in that game at the moment. Top of the fourth inning, it is the Angels winning at Pittsburgh, 1-0 in that game. The Brewers and the Reds in the fourth inning in Cincinnati. It is 2-1 Milwaukee in that game. Again, doesn't really matter because you're not catching the Brewers in that instance. Diamondbacks are playing tonight at Houston. They are scoreless. They are just underway at the bottom of the first inning. The Padres also in action. They are in the bottom of the first inning. That is a scoreless game in San Diego. They're playing host to the Yankees tonight. And the Phillies are in action. They're leading the Braves right now 4-1. Again, most importantly is the Marlins and the Diamondbacks. So that's the rest of the games that have any kind of impact on the Redbirds here at the moment. So we take a look at some minor league scores right now. The Redbirds in action. They are already started. Memphis Redbirds, they're playing in the third inning. They just finished the second. It's a scoreless game there as they play Durham. Now, for the Durham Bulls, this is interesting, but Jake Woodford is making the start for the Durham Bulls tonight. Of course, he was a Cardinals draft pick way back in 2015 and has lots of time up with the Cardinals over the years, but he is with Durham right now making the start against Memphis. Springfield will play at Corpus Christi. That is a 7 o'clock start. Peoria will play at Quad Cities. Check that. They'll play at home to Quad Cities. That is also a 7 o'clock start. And Palm Beach already underway with Daytona. That one just underway a little bit ago tonight. So that's what's going on around Major League Baseball. The games and teams that are relevant to the Cards and also the minor league system. We'll go inside the park when we come back. We'll continue on Ameren Total Access after this on the Cardinals Radio Network powered by Graybar.
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10: Inside the ballpark here in Denver, Colorado, where the Cardinals take on the Colorado Rockies for game two of this three-game series, along with the voice of the Cardinals, John Rooney, and Ricky Horton. I'm Mike Claiborne, and we had a lot of fun at the ballpark last night. A few things that still we're learning about that unfolded with regard to Oliver Marmol being ejected and the things that surrounded it. As I've said many times this year, I've seen a lot of things in my career, but here's another one I can add to the chapter.
11: Yeah, no, it was a strange last four innings of that game. The Cardinals kind of had it in hand for a bit, then kind of gave it up, had the bad inning, just talking about the game now, and then came back with the thrill at the end. So, you know, baseball-wise, terrific, but you know, just such a goofy thing to happen with the home plate umpire and crew chief Doug Eddings when he went out and told the pitcher, and Ollie found out about this after the fact. He found out when he was out on the field and asked Bernal, and Bernal told him, and that's when Ollie wasn't happy about it. So to find out that you're actually telling a pitcher that you don't like the way he wears his hat while he's making his major league debut and doesn't speak English, I'm sorry, that was just unprecedented to me.
12: And here's another. Another thing about Eddings' comments and his quotes after the game, saying that Goodman, who was the first up against Rincon, pointed out that the hat wasn't on properly, and that's how it all got started, where the Colorado manager, Schaefer, let Ollie know, my player didn't say anything. That's that side of the story. So who's telling the truth?
11: How about that?
10: Well, let's go one step further. When you're quoted as saying, you're talking about the unwritten rule.
11: Yeah.
10: You know what? If you just focus on the ones that are on paper,
11: yeah,
10: I think we'd be off better off. Yeah. I mean, for you to
12: the
10: say
12: rule
10: that.
12: About a player having to touch a base or the plate safely before they're
11: yeah, those are kind of
12: tagged.
11: Yeah. They matter more. Well, you know, I know that the game has gone through a transition over the last 20 years, and there was a get off my lawn kind of thing with the older players even and umpires and baseball people that just didn't like the flair that, well, that ship has sailed. And at this point, why worry about that? I mean, there's been 50 players that have worn their hat in different ways.
12: AC Sabathia all the way to the Hall of Fame.
11: Yeah, and so many guys, and other uniform things, and the colors, you're supposed to wear the color of your team, and they don't. They wear neon green with a red uniform. I mean, whatever. I mean, it just doesn't, you know, at this point, it's not the biggest deal. It's just guys showing their flair. And baseball, I think, has wanted guys.
10: They wanted guys to have fun.
11: Yeah, so I think that's majoring on the minors.
10: Not to overshadow that situation, but Cardinals, once again, showed a lot of fight in how they came back last night, because Colorado basically thought they had them down and done. But the Cardinals continue to pound the ball and do the right things, and Riley O'Brien has a chance to redeem himself from the previous night. I just thought that was really the story of the evening and how the Cardinals were able to respond.
12: And Romano hadn't given up anything, really, since he signed on after being let go by the Angels, and he had been lights out. Well, a walk, that was his fault. The error, that compounded things. And then the pitch out over the plate to Herrera that's somewhere out there in those trees in center field right now. I think they're still looking for it.
11: You know, that error was
12: poetic justice.
11: And that error was forced a little bit. I mean, that's Vermeen.
12: It sure was. You pointed that out last night, Ricky, with Vermeen running to first.
11: He had guys playing hard in that ninth inning. And speaking of playing hard and being ready, Riley O'Brien, Ollie shared after the game that Riley O'Brien called down into the dugout in the sixth inning because he heard that he was down and was talking with Julio Rangel. And he didn't actually make the call. Ollie said he called down. But, of course, Julio, he said, I'm not touching that phone. He told me moments ago. I asked him, I said, did you call? He said, nope, I'm not touching that. He said, but I told him I'm ready. I want to pitch if need be. So Ollie was really excited that Riley was showing that he knew just how important winning game one of the series was and where the Cardinals are right now in September.
12: Well, that was another team win. We've said that out of the 71 Cardinal victories, we've probably said that 65 times this year.
11: Yeah.
10: All right, what inning do you think everybody have their hat turned sideways?
12: I'm wearing mine sideways tonight.
11: I forgot to bring mine, but I'll show some kind of flair.
10: I don't think there's any question that there will be some Cardinals in that dugout. Doug Eddings at third base, too, where every time he turns around and looks in the dugout, somebody's going to have that hat
12: turned. I remember Joe West in Cleveland, White Sox and Cleveland, and Ozzie Guillen came out to make a pitching change. He had the lineup card in his left hand, or in his right hand, looking at it, and he just used his left hand to motion to the bullpen where he had a right-hander warming up.
11: I remember that.
12: Joe West made him bring a left-hander in.
11: Yeah.
12: You have to bring, and that's not true either. You don't have to bring, just bring a pitcher in out of the bullpen. Luckily, Neil Kotz got an out on a couple of pitches and wasn't hurt. So later in the season, Joe is in Chicago. It is so hot in Chicago and humid. Ozzie comes out with the winter warm-up jacket on with an L on the left arm and an R on the right arm, gets out to the line, looks at Joe West, and points to the R for a right-hander.
11: The thing that's not funny about that situation yesterday to me, and I just thinking about a 21-year-old, a young kid making his major league debut, and that's what's going to be remembered about that. That just bothers me to my core, because anybody that's been in this game knows that is a precious, important moment for Hansel Rincon, and to have that kind of sullied by that is just, it's inexcusable.
10: And, on the other side of that, Kay Winquest gets his first big league win, and when you think about his journey to get to the big leagues, for every night like Rincon's had, there's some good in it with what Winquist came up with. But at the end of the day, you're right, Ricky. First in this business are important.
11: Yeah.
10: And, for him to be remembered for that, hopefully he'll get another opportunity here soon.
11: And he will. And Ollie told us today, just moments ago, that he's handling it fine. He's really kind of quiet and subdued about it. He's not overly concerned about it, to his credit.
10: The one thing I'll come away with, I won't believe another word that Eddings ever says.
11: I mean, I think he did. I don't think he handled it well post-game.
10: Did not. As I said to you guys earlier, I think he would like to have last night back.
11: Yeah, I think he would.
10: But today is today, and he's not behind the plate, but he's still on the field, and we'll see how things unfold. The Cardinals take on the Colorado Rockies for game two. It should be fun from Denver. For Ricky Horton and the voice of the Cardinals, John Rooney, I'm Mike Claiborne, and we are inside the ballpark in Denver.
0: Fun conversation. 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We will also hear from Cade Winquest, who got that win last night. We'll do that next. 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

0: here in the Cardinal Clubhouse having a chance to visit with Kay Winquist, who had his first big league win last night. And this has been a very interesting year for you as far as travel is concerned. So walk our listeners through how you started the year off to where you're at today.
1: It started off the year in a completely different organization. Different spring training, new team, new faces like that. So I was the new guy. I had to kind of navigate my way through the system over there. Ended up making a team and had a pretty cool experience over there, but didn't get to pitch or anything. It was a weird situation, but like I've told many people, it's just baseball. It's the business. There's going to be things that go on behind the scenes that I'm not in control of, but just focused on being where my feet were every single day, and then came back to the org that drafted me that started it all, and basically just try to be myself and keep going the rest of the year. And, sure enough, got the opportunity to come up here and compete at this level. So,
0: and compete you did, and last night was a really interesting game for a whole lot of reasons. How were you able to keep your wits with everything going on around you?
1: I just got there and focused on doing my job and just being myself. That's what I'm here for. I don't need to try to do too much. I don't need to try to do too little. Just go out there and be myself as much as possible and be consistent, and hopefully good things happen. And last night we were on the good side of baseball right there. So
0: for you, you're familiar with a lot of these guys on the ball club. That's got to help the confidence and just being able to breathe and go out and do your job.
1: Yeah, absolutely. Definitely came up with some of these guys up here. There's still a lot of new faces, especially with the staff. Because this was my first year in big league camp, and that was with the Yankees. So I still didn't know a lot of people over here. So I'm still learning and getting to know people. But it still felt good to be up here with somebody that I played all the way down in low A with. So
0: what was it like when it finally set in that you had your first big league win?
1: I didn't really notice till after the game. So I wasn't really paying attention. I think it kind of hit me after we kind of high-fived, and I was sitting at my locker, I guess I got the win right there. But it was a cool moment. Obviously, it's really good to get the first one out. But most importantly, we came out on top in a gritty game yesterday. So,
0: where's the game-winning ball?
1: It is in my locker, right there in a bag.
0: Make sure you hold on to it. It'll be the first of many.
1: Absolutely. Appreciate it, sir. Thank you.
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0: 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Cards and Rockies coming right up from Denver. Time for us to go inside the clubhouse. It is built by Window Nation. Today, Danny Wexelman of Cardinals TV caught up with Jose Fermin. Had a couple of questions for the smiley Cardinals utility man. And first thing she asked him was about playing for a very scrappy and resilient ball club like this 2026 Cardinals team.
1: It's been fun, you know. Like the whole year we have shown that we're never out of a game. And obviously, like, when you have guys like that on the team, like, with the same mentality, like, makes it even more fun to play games like that.
0: More from Jose Fermin. Danny Wexelman asked him about Jordan Walker, Alec Burleson, and having two players with 100 RBIs on the same team.
1: We just know we got to get on base and have guys on base for those guys, because every time they come to bat, like, we know they're going to make something happen. And obviously, like, they've been the motor of this team. Like, obviously, that we're where we're at because of them. And it's been so fun to play besides them.
0: She asked Jose Fermin to elaborate on whether or not his game is elevated because of playing with those two.
1: Like I said, we just try to get on base, you know. Like, when we're, obviously, when I'm leading off, like, that's my mentality, get on base for, and let them, you know, do their job, because they're pretty good at it.
0: Jose Fermin with Danny Wexelman of Cardinals TV inside the clubhouse, built by Window Nation. 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

final minute and a half or so here on Ameren Total Access. Let's take a quick look at the pitching matchup. Matthew Liberatore for the Redbirds makes his 28th start of the year. He's 5-13 with a 5.41 ERA, 134 innings, 141 strikeouts. He's been piling up the strikeouts despite not necessarily getting the results he would like.

0: for the Rockies. No record, a 2.08 ERA. Made 7 starts, 9 appearances for Charlotte, which is Chicago's AAA. 3-3 with a 4.25 ERA. Cardinals and Rockies. Game 2 of this 3-game set coming right up from Denver. The voice of the Cardinals, John Rooney, Rick Horton, Mike Claiborne. Going to take you all through it. I'll have you back for the post-game show. 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
9: Welcome to St. Louis Cardinals baseball from Coors Field in Denver, Colorado, as the Redbirds try to win another series here tonight after taking the opener against the Rockies. And what a thrilling game it was. The Cardinals were able to get some late inning heroics from Ivan Herrera. Actually, the second time this season that Herrera has had a walk-off big fly. He did it on the 19th of May, and that was against the Pirates in the 10th inning at Busch Stadium. But here's what he did last night. The pitch is swung on, and a high fly ball hit to deep center field. Back to the track, the wall. It's a gunner! A home run! Herrera gives the Cardinals the lead in the ninth with one out.
10: He made that error hurt, and hurt badly.
9: Herrera will be back in the lineup again. Of course, tonight he's going to DH as the Cardinals go up against Mason Adams. It'll be Matthew Liberatore for St. Louis, and the Cardinals basically have the same lineup that they had yesterday. This is Ricky Horton. I'll be alongside John Rooney. He is the voice of the Cardinals, and Mike Claiborne's with us as well. Ryan Schulte is our producer-engineer. Glad you're with us for Cardinals baseball tonight from beautiful Coors Field that was built in 1995. Their capacity with standing room only is more than 50,000. Although yesterday they were just above 28,000 here at the ballpark, but there were a lot of Cardinal fans here. Boy, did they love all of the excitement on the field. Of course, Ali Marmol had his moment with the home plate umpire Doug Eddings. We'll see if that spills over into today or not. But on the field, the Cardinals took care of business with Herrera homering.